0: on Chicago in the AL Central. Blue Jays over the Tigers 5-1. Toronto's a game and a half back of the White Sox for the final AL wildcard spot. NFL Bengals quarterback Joe Burrow says he's dealing with back tightness but does expect to play at Houston on Sunday. Seahawks ruled out injured quarterback Sam Darnold Sunday against the Cardinals. Drew Lock in line to make his first start in 2 years. Seattle currently with no plans to put Darnold on IR.
1: Hey, it's Gola. 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

0: Thursday.
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1: Am I doing this or are you doing this?
2: I mean, from my understanding, this is your ballpark.
1: Well, the
2: A's, this is Ian's time to shine. You post up and I just throw it down on the low block.
1: I'm still recovering from.
2: Yeah, that's. I was concerned.
1: Eli Drinkwitz, right?
2: I was concerned.
1: I'm getting text messages from like Josh Weinfuss from the Cubs from the Cardinals. Oh, okay. I'm a Stosh Zink, our producer. I'm going to focus. We got it. Okay. We're good. Here we go.
3: Would you like me to do this for you?
1: No, I got it. I'm just looking at all the time. I got to turn my phone over, man. I mean, Eli, whenever you talk to Drinkwitz, the head coach of Missouri, I mean, it's absolutely hilarious. Oh. So other coaches around the country and other reporters are weighing in.
2: He was anyway, taking some swings at some coaches, too.
1: Oh, he did. He's not afraid. All right, here we go. The Redlegs are up. Hey, Herb Street, if you're listening, buddy, phone on in, buddy, because bottom six, your Redlegs are up 4-2 on the Dodgers. Pirates are up 4-3 on your Brew Crew right now. Rays 4 and the A's 3, top 8. And then my Cubbies up 3-0. On the Bravos, top of 5. There you go.
2: Yeah, PCA 3 stolen bases away from a 40-40 season. He's Ian Fitzsimmons. I'm Gabe Knight, so this is Amber and Ian on ESPN Radio, the ESPN app, Sirius XM, Channel 80. 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
1: I blame you for everything tonight, great Gabe.
3: Roll
1: that's it. Done.
0: 60 Super Bowl winners. All in one bracket. Who is the greatest Super Bowl champion of all time?
4: I think we got a heck of a shot of winning. We beat anybody in the world, and I think we're going to win next Sunday.
0: This is the ultimate Super Bowl bracket.
5: How about them Cowboys? Yeah!
0: With Amber and Ian.
2: So counting down to ESPN and ABC's broadcast Super Bowl 61 on Valentine's Day, February 14th. Again, make sure you're marking that day down.
1: Are you a believer in Valentine's Day?
2: No.
1: Thank you. My wife is not a believer, which is one of the many, many, many reasons I adore and love her so much. Because she is like, you want to send me flowers on a random day when I'm having a bad day. Not because you're obligated to do it.
2: I mean, basically, you're asking me, does your wife believe in Valentine's Day? And no, she does not. Because it doesn't matter if I believe in it, Ian.
1: That's correct. Yes. Well put. Well put.
2: But fortunately, she does not. She will enjoy whatever food I make that we're going to eat during the Super Bowl. Like that'll be what we're looking forward to, certainly. But we've got all 60 Super Bowl champs in an ultimate Super Bowl bracket here on Amber and Ian. So check out the full bracket, ESPN Radio page on X, formerly known as Twitter. So we had two teams advance recently. The 86 Giants had 58% of the vote, getting past the 76 Oakland Raiders.
1: This is getting nasty, by the way. And this next one we're about to do is

0: XM Channel 80. Before we get to one of the greatest, and I do mean greatest moves, and just showing up one NFL squad to another, this whole Lane Kiffin thing with LSU, if you're just tuning in, and this news just popped about 5 minutes ago, LSU is listing their starting quarterback, Sam Leavitt, as doubtful for the game against Ole Miss.
1: Seems like news to me, Ian. I didn't realize he had suffered an injury the last couple of weeks, and he's doubtful. He might not be playing in the biggest game of Lane Kiffin. He's going to go back to Oxford without his starting quarterback. Is that what you're trying to tell me, Ian?
0: What are you smelling?
1: I'm smelling. Do you think this has anything to do with earlier today, a couple of LSU players were finally served papers because Ole Miss has been trying to get a hold of these players because they allegedly broke. They breached contract, right? They had said they were going to stick around, agreed to some revenue sharing contract with Ole Miss, then jumped in the transfer portal and followed Lane to LSU. Ole Miss looking for some money in return because of these contracts. They finally served those papers earlier today. Do you think that has anything to do with Lane then?

0: second and five. Browns opening drive from the Jacksonville 28-yard line. Deshaun under center. They pick up the blitz. Now he's pressured. Now he guns, and now he's picked off. It's intercepted. There goes that first drive. Fourier Aluakin brings it back across the Jacksonville 40. He's tackled by Elton Jenkins at the 41.
1: And in that call right there, there goes that first drive. Mm-hmm. Thanks, Deshaun. 850 ESPN Cleveland on the call right there. It's game night on ESPN Radio, the all-new ESPN app. SiriusXM Channel 80 and TuneIn presented by Progressive Insurance. He's Emmett Golden. I'm Q Myers. And Emmett, apparently Deshaun Watson is going to be trotted back out there. Week number two action. Cleveland's in Tampa Bay taking on Baker Mayfield, the guy that got replaced by Deshaun Watson. Nothing to see here, right? No kind of side stories going on here.
2: Man, no, it's all type of storylines and everything. And while I would have never started Deshaun Watson, and I would have had a quick trigger finger to pull him and put Shadori in, I do understand why Todd Monken didn't. You know, why he went week two, go back to him. Because you don't, the first time as a head coach, you make a big decision. You can't go back after 1 week because I think you lose credibility in the locker room if you do that. So I understand why they are sticking with Deshaun. I don't understand why Deshaun Watson has a hard time with admitting that he didn't play well or that he hasn't played well since he was in Cleveland, because he had another situation where he did the same today.
1: Yeah, he's awful. He's just been awful. He was sacked five times week one, tied for the most of any quarterback, has lost six straight starts, the longest active streak by a quarterback in the NFL, going back to week two, 2024 versus Jaguars. And, yeah, when he's asked about it or called out about it, he responds poorly like this.
3: I mean, I think the media has this expectation that I'm supposed to throw 400 yards and five touchdowns every week. So until that happens, I guess it's going to be the same situation. So, again, my job is to make sure I'm operating well so we can try to get a win and keep moving forward from there.
2: The media has this expectation that I have to throw for 400 yards and five touchdowns. Listen, I am a media member in Cleveland. Right, ESPN Cleveland. And nobody has had that expectation. But I will say this. When someone trades three first-round picks
1: right.
2: and gives you $230 million fully guaranteed.
1: Which had never been done before, by the way.
2: The expectations are for you to be a franchise quarterback. And Deshaun Watson has not been a franchise quarterback since he arrived in Cleveland. And people saying that doesn't mean that their expectations are too high. It takes nothing. It takes nothing to say, hey, I got to get better. I'm working hard every day, and it's early, and we're going to keep on going. The whole, the expectations are too high. No, the expectations are extremely low, and he's still not meeting those.
1: The problem is with Deshaun Watson, it's the same, like what they say, the same old G. He's the same old G. The problem is he has no accountability. He takes no accountability for anything. He has no self-awareness. He doesn't understand. He can't read the room. It's always – he's one of those dudes where it's everyone else's fault.
2: Facts.
1: There's always that guy in the crew, and I had to break away from that guy, right? There's always that guy in the crew where it's everyone else's fault but him, even though it's clearly him. Like, you know what I mean? At some point – if it happens to you once, okay, maybe it's a misunderstanding. It happens twice, okay, maybe it's bad luck. But multiple times that you keep having some kind of issue, hey, man, look in the mirror, Doc. It is you, and it is 100% Deshaun Watson. And no matter what the situation has been on or off the field, he'll never, ever take responsibility or accountability. It's always, no, it's someone else's fault.
2: He was asked about, you know, you need to play better or whatever. And one of his answers, I only had six incompletions. You know, it was the interception. And then there was a tip pass. And I threw one ball away. So it really wasn't that bad. Dog, we watched it. It was bad. All right, he threw a 50-yard touchdown to Denzel Boston at the end of the game. And if you look at the box score, you go, oh, that wasn't that bad. It was because they stopped playing. All right? The Jaguars were up so big, they were not playing hard at all because the game was over. So the Deshaun makes it harder than it has to be. It's already hard for him, right? From a public relations standpoint, it was a nightmare since he showed up, and he has not done anything to improve it.
1: No.
2: If you don't play well, just say you haven't played well. That's okay. We've seen it before in Cleveland. It's not new to us.
1: He makes it easy to not like him. Seriously.
2: Yeah.
1: He makes it easy not to like him because you can make a mistake. You can make a bunch of mistakes. You cannot be a perfect quarterback, but you have to show some self-awareness. You have to understand that you have to take responsibility. Even with all the issues that were going on off the field, and Cleveland still said, as dumb as I think it was, hey, man, we're willing to bring you in. We're going to give up a bunch of draft picks. We're going to give you a contract fully guaranteed, even though you currently have a contract. They basically forgave everything that was going on off the field for a quarterback to begin with, but okay, let bygones be bygones. They were willing to risk it. Risk alienating their fan bases, alienate the women in their fan base, alienate so many people. They were willing to do that for the sake of this guy's going to help improve us, and their ROI has been awful. And not one time has he said, hey, this my bad. Even before the season started, he went out and stepped to the podium and basically dog cussed the fans without dog cussing the fans.
2: Yeah. This is to compare it. There's another quarterback that was in Cleveland that was awful. His name was Johnny Manziel. You know what he was good at? He'd step in front of the camera and go, man, I was bad. I messed up. I know I got to be better. He would always say the right things. He'd be a disaster, and he'd stand up, and he would take 100% accountability verbally, and then he'd go do the same stuff again.
1: Right, of course.
2: Yeah, but he wouldn't look at everybody like, y'all, what's wrong with y'all? And that is what Deshaun Watson does whenever he steps in front of a microphone. He's looking like, why are y'all upset with me? And it's like, dog, what type of reality do you even live in?
1: I mean, I get frustrated even talking about him because everything, it's basically like he just spit in the face of everybody. Because look, you're not doing everything that the Browns did for him for a wide receiver. You're not doing everything the Browns did for him for a running back or a defensive tackle. I don't care who you are. You're only doing that for him as a quarterback because you were desperate, and he has done absolutely nothing, and I mean nothing, for you. The Buffalo Bills, they're doing something. Matter of fact, opening up their new stadium. We'll talk about that next here on Game Night on ESPN Radio and the all-new ESPN app.
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0: fight like hell. 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

0: not at all and was on the practice squad named Trey Nixon. What's your favorite Trey Nixon game? Why are they giving out 87? That number should not be touched by anyone in that organization for the rest of time.
1: So let's just make sure we acknowledge right what we just discussed, which is Pat and I said Gronk handled it beautifully with Kay Adams. He said, it's not a big deal to me. The only number that should be retired in New England is 12. That's a great default answer.
2: Yeah, deference to your GOAT.
1: Yeah, I mean, Gronk's number should be retired. Edelman's number should be retired.
3: Do the Patriots retire numbers?
1: Yeah, that's the thing. It's like what we're learning is that a lot of these teams, like we did this with Florida when it was the whole Jaden Daniels controversy, yeah. When I looked it up and I was like, oh, wow, two guys on Florida were number 15. Then somebody can LSU could wear 5, and then we learn, well, Florida doesn't retire
3: the Patriots
1: numbers.
3: Do retire numbers.
1: Right, but they it's do. Like they have a lot of rules and regulations as to how, yeah. Why, whatever.
3: Yeah.
1: But, I mean, Gronk's number should be retired. Brewski, probably Seymour. You know, it's just some of these guys that have been there forever that won multiple
3: Brewski's
1: Super Bowls.
3: In the Patriots Hall of Fame, though, right?
2: I think so, yeah.
1: I mean, Belichick
2: yeah,
1: I called
3: like
1: him
3: if,
1: the
3: I feel like if you're
1: player,
3: in the franchise's Hall of Fame, it's on the board that they could retire the number.
2: Absolutely.
0: Gronk's one of the greatest tight ends literally to ever exist.
1: He's the greatest tight end ever lived.
3: Nobody's arguing that.
0: I would argue that he's not the greatest.
3: I'm saying the greatest tight end in the franchise's history. Nobody's arguing that. Yeah,
2: for sure. No question.
1: He's the greatest tight end ever lived.
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5: Some surprising news out of Baton Rouge. LSU starting quarterback Sam Levitt is listed as doubtful.
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10: 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If you missed Paul Feinbaum, I would strongly urge going back and listening to it on the podcast. Ooh. He was unreal with us on the breaking news last night that LSU quarterback Sam Levitt is, per ESPN.com, a surprise doubtful ahead of the Ole Miss game. Now, he's doubtful, which is an injury designation. The injury has not been stated. We obviously hope, and we want to preface all of this, that there's nothing real life going on with Sam Levitt, because if that's the case, obviously, don't play if you're not able to play, if it's real life stuff. If it's injury based, obviously we still hope he's okay. We don't know where it came from, when it happened, and it hasn't been alluded to. The example that we have been using this morning is if CC's head coach at Virginia, Tony Elliott, announced ahead of a big game, starting quarterback is doubtful. What our reaction is, damn, I didn't even know that guy got hurt. What do you think the injury is? And that's the extent of it. Oh, wait, maybe he tried to gut it out on Saturday through three interceptions, and maybe he just had to tell Coach Elliott after the fact because he's banged up going into a big game, and that's why it happened. There's no fishiness. There's no mystery. It's just guy was banged up, may not have shared it with the coach, tried to gut it out. That's being an athlete. Cool, period. We move on to the next topic. When your coach is Lane Kiffin, and then Pete Thamel, who is a phenomenal reporter, ESPN college sports reporter, puts out there moments ago that basically nobody on the Ole Miss coaching staff believes that Sam Levitt is hurt. How do they know that? Because they all worked with the guy that's coaching LSU. Mm. This is as fishy as could be, even though there may be nothing going on. Lane Kiffin's presence, Paul Feinbaum described it as sociopathic tendencies. Not that he's a sociopath.
11: But he did say he's a narcissist.
10: Well, I think Lane would acknowledge that. That's where all of this gray area and the muddiness comes into play, no?
11: No, you're right. And what's been out there in the ether is that Sam Levitt is dealing with a sore throwing shoulder. And it's easy to buy that because of the poor game against Louisiana Tech where he threw three picks and the offense was uneven. But popping up on the injury report at this point in the week while everybody is pretty much done with their install and going into the final days, the final stages of prep, it's a bit of a surprise. And Lane Kiffin is not above embellishing on the injury report. Paul Feinbaum, who was just on with us, said that he was investigated for doing such a thing once before. So, yeah, it's hard to get a read on this, but if you're the Ole Miss staff, you have to prepare as if Sam Levitt is going to be in the lineup, and you have to react if you have different cards on Saturday night in Oxford.
12: What happens if they lose?
11: If LSU loses?
12: Yep.
11: Oh, they're going to turn on Lane Kiffin like a cheap gold chain. Because that's what the LSU fan base does with every coach. If you go there and you don't win, you don't live up to the expectations, then it doesn't matter how much swag you come into this thing with.
12: Yeah.
11: It doesn't matter how much attention you draw to the program, because all they really care about down there is winning. And the attention is great so long as it's the means of being able to get to the players that are going to justify the end, which is competing for a national championship. So to me, this is a zero-sum game for Lane Kiffin, figuratively and literally. Mm-hmm. Like, you have to go there and you have to beat Ole Miss, because you left that program saying you had a better chance to contend for a national championship with us. And that was a team last year that won two college football playoff games.
12: It will be very embarrassing for him and for that school if they lose this game. Because think about it. He's had all this pomp and circumstance around him. He's got Lil Wayne, Livy Dunn, Brooks Nader, all these celebrities walking in with him. And that's great. As Paul Feinbaum just alluded to, they're the most relevant program in college football right now. That's great. But to your point, CeCe, who cares about all that if you're not winning? And then it's we look at the other headlines, the way that he left Ole Miss, the fact that he said he left them because he can win there, and then they beat him the first opportunity that they get. All the stuff that happened with the SEC and the litigation and the drama about trying to bring former players who had had time in the NFL back to LSU. Now, this gamesmanship stuff with your quarterback, all this bluster, all these headlines, and for what? For the team that you left in the lurch as they were trying to win a national championship to beat you? That's embarrassing. It will be humiliating if he does all of this and then they still lose the game.
13: There would be a very easy argument to say, oh, it's year one. Don't go too crazy on this. Like, for example.
12: It's LSU.
13: For example, if John Harbaugh and the Giants win six games this year, you know what we're going to say?
11: Successful season.
12: And he's got the arrow pointed in the right direction.
13: All right, cool. You're ready for next year.
11: Progress.
13: Yeah, whatever. If they win five games, like, all right, well, we saw what happened in game one. There's pieces there. Harbaugh is going to take time for him to instill what he wants to do. We don't think anything of it. Because of how much he talks, because of rules, not that he's trying to break, because he has the 50-year stuff was not breaking rules. It's rules that he's taking advantage of. I mean, he has been in the headlines so much since he's been the LSU coach. And at some point, it's cool now because it feels, just to use wrestling terms, it feels NWODX from the Attitude Era of like, oh, we're the cool ones now. We got the Wolf Pack up there. We're doing the DX Chop. We're doing all.
11: They're the Outlaws.
13: Right.
11: They remind you of the 80s and 90s Miami.
12: Baton Rouge versus everybody.
11: Yeah.
13: Right. And if you have a record of 6-6, you're a jobber. You're Barry Horowitz losing on a dark match.
11: They're going to run you out of there just like they ran Brian Kelly and his family out of LSU.
13: Right.
11: That's exactly what's going to happen.
13: So it's cool now until it's not. And so the losses stack up. It's about losing. Like, Ole Miss obviously would be a disaster for them, even though Ole Miss is a better
11: team.
13: But
11: here's the thing. They got a top 10 team that they're playing next year.
13: That's the
11: Texas
13: problem.
11: Texas A&M.
13: This is not the only big game. There are many big games. At some point, in order for you to be
11: win,
13: you have to win some of the games you're not supposed to.
11: Let's say this. We have now entered the portion of the schedule where every game is going to be a big bang for LSU, because if they lose, then it's going to be made to be a big deal. Like the McNeese State game, okay, nobody cares about that. But every single other game on there, you're talking about SEC opponents, they're all big games. And you can't afford to lose any of them.
12: You don't think they're all coming for Lane?
11: You have zero margin for error. Think about the cost of acquiring Lane Kiffin. You're talking about $50 million in a buyout to tell Brian Kelly to go away. You're talking about, what, upwards of $90 million on a contract to get Lane Kiffin to come there. You have a $45 million roster. You've had to deal with countless litigations against your program in trying to defend some of your actions. That comes at a cost to the school. Negative publicity, like, listen, it's a lot. Now, Paul Feinbaum said the juice is worth the squeeze for Lane Kiffin because of the attention that it garners, the spectacle that comes along with it. That starts to change if you lose a game, especially this one in Oxford on Saturday night.
13: One that they're favored per last check DraftKings by 2.5, over-under total per DraftKings, 57.5. CeCe? Speaking of DraftKings, there's a lot you can do on DraftKings. I was thinking about, should you bet on another Pete Alonso home run? He did it again against the Mets last night.
11: You know what the best bet is? The best bet is whoever the Cleveland Browns are playing against. That's the best bet. As long as Deshaun Watson's in the starting lineup, bet on the other team and fade the Browns. Sorry, Trey. And sorry to his neighbor. All right. The wait is over. 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
21: And good morning, everyone. I'm Doug Duda with the sports update on ESPN, where last night it was Kansas City Royals baseball starting to wind down their season. They beat the Houston Astros by a score of 5-2. Now we move on to Thursday night football, and should be a good one tonight. The Buffalo Bills taking on the Detroit Lions. Kickoff is set for 7:15. The top-ranked Nebraska volleyball team shut down 20th-ranked Creighton last night at Pinnacle Bank Arena in front of the largest indoor home crowd in Nebraska history, 15,405. The Huskers win at 25-13, 15-19. The Huskers held Creighton to a season-low negative 33 hitting percentage. Coach Danny Busboom-Kelly.
22: We served really tough. I thought we changed depths really well. You saw us get some aces short. You know, that certainly helps the defense. And our backcourt was really good. And I thought we picked up the junk. We talked about that. Just, you know, they're going to get some kills. But if we can take care of the tips and junk, then we'll be in a great spot. So we executed that part of our defense plan.
21: The Huskers were led by Andy Jackson with 9 kills. Kenna Kogle had a career-high 8 kills, as did Virginia Adriano and Harper Murray. The Huskers are 8-0 and will host 25th-ranked North Carolina Friday night, and Florida Gulf Coast comes in on Sunday. Outside hitter Gray Schmetting had a team-high 15 kills, and freshman Taryn Arbuthnot out of SEM served up 4 aces as 7th-ranked UNK began MIAA play, sweeping Fort Hays State on the road 25-12, 12-17. The Lopers are now 12-1 on the season and will visit 13th-ranked Washburn Saturday night. Washburn is 10-2 and plays Hays on Friday night. The Hastings College volleyball team swept Doan last night. McKenna Sutter with 18 kills, 25-15, 25-22, 26-24. Hastings is now 10-2 and will play at 2nd-ranked Concordia on Saturday. Well, yesterday, Nebraska announced a home-and-home football series with the University of Notre Dame, 2032 and 2033. The last time the teams played were 2000 and 2001, the Huskers winning both of those. Both programs are in the top 10 all-time in victories and have combined for 13 national titles. Now, the unique thing about this is they will not be early before conference contests. The game in Lincoln on October 30th, 2032, and the game in South Bend will be October 29th, 2033. Meantime, the Huskers are continuing their preparations for North Dakota, 6:15 Saturday night here on ESPN. Nebraska's defensive coordinator Rob Orich teamed up with North Dakota head coach Eric Schmidt when they were at San Diego State.
23: Eric's a great man. Eric and I knew each other back from the old Missouri Valley days when he was at North Dakota. You know, he went out to Washington as the special teams coordinator with Coach DeBoer who's at Bama now. And when I was at Idaho, they invited us over to football clinic, talk some schemes and stuff like that. And we had a chance to kind of get to know each other as adults.
21: For UNK, they get back on the field for the first time since the loss to Chadron State, a bye last week. They go to 17th-ranked Emporia on Saturday afternoon. Head coach Ryan Held.
0: That's the hardest part about football. You got to be able to flush it and take a whole week and start all over, win, lose, or draw. And the teams that can do that consistently are the ones that are going to be more consistent winning football programs.
21: The Big Ten unveiled the men's and women's basketball schedules for the upcoming season yesterday. The Nebraska men, coming off the most successful season in history, starts December 2nd when they host Ohio State. The Huskers then head east for a matchup with Penn State on December the 8th. The contest with the Nittany Lions in the middle of a three-game stretch that includes Creighton and Missouri, Kansas City. The month of January opens with two of the biggest home games of the season, hosting Michigan State January 2nd and welcoming defending national champion Michigan on January the 5th. That's the first time a defending national champ will have played in Lincoln since 2009. For the women, they will take aim at a fourth consecutive NCAA tournament appearance. The Huskers have ranked among the top 25 teams nationally in home attendance for 16 seasons. The Huskers will lead Big Ten home games with seven consecutive teams that advance to at least the second round of the NCAA tournament. The home opener will be with Washington, then it's off to Los Angeles to take on UCLA and USC just after the first of the year. Well, due to forecasted weather and course conditions, Nebraska's cross-country meet, the Greeno Dirksen Invitational this Saturday, has been canceled. UNK among the teams that were scheduled to compete in that meet. Well, the USHL Fall Classic gets underway this week in Chicago. It had been in Pittsburgh for a number of years, and the Tri-City Storm will skate at noon tomorrow against Dubuque, then take on the U.S. national team on Saturday. Second-year head coach John Torchetti talks about the new-look Storm.
1: Well, I can tell you this. Out of 23 players that we carried last year, we only have three returning players. So that's a big change for us moving forward. And the 25 players that we're carrying now, 22 of them are going to be first-time players in the USHL. So basically rookies.
21: High school football tonight in the area. Shelton is at Pleasanton. Sutton is at Gibbon. High school softball, weather permitting. Kearney's at Papillion La Vista. Kearney Catholic is at York. Hastings is at McCook. Also going on tonight, St. Cecilia and Polk County Aquinas are at Fillmore Central. Grand Island is at Columbus, Northwest at Elkhorn, and Central Catholic is at Twin River. Also this evening, it is Highway 6 at Gothenburg. And high school volleyball tonight, Seward is at Kearney, Fillmore Central is at St. Cecilia, Adams Central and Central Catholic have a triangular NGI with Central City. And on the Vibe 98.9 tonight, a top 10 matchup is D1 undefeated and top-ranked Amherst will be at C1 Lincoln Lutheran. First serve is set for 6 o'clock. That is a look at your morning sports.
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3: So I think there's some players out there that could help them defensively, and let's see what they do.
12: Mike T, do you think this could be a Super Bowl preview? Do you see both teams having enough horsepower to get to L.A. on Valentine's Day?
3: Yeah, I think that, yeah. Michelle, you know, I don't know if it's likely, but I think it's certainly possible. Buffalo, I think what we saw with them was Joe Brady's imprint getting the ball down the field. And let's face it, you know, if Kamari Lassiter holds on to that ball, we're talking about an 0-1 Bills team. But yep. I think that's what Joe Brady wants to be, a little bit more aggressive. I really believe in Jim Leonard. Jim played with us at the Jets. I think he's going to be an outstanding defensive coordinator for the Bills long term. I think we'll see a lot more pressure from that side of the ball. And again, with Detroit, given what they could do on offense, guys, like, I think they'll be scoring, you know, in the 30s most weeks and be a top five team on offense.
13: We're talking with ESPN NFL front office insider Mike Tannenbaum here on Unsportsmanlike, presented by Progressive Insurance. Jeffrey Simmons, great defensive tackle, Tennessee Titans, said the key to this week for them against Philadelphia is to make Jalen Hurts play like a quarterback. What happens to them when Jalen Hurts plays like a quarterback this week?
3: They'll lose again. Look, Tennessee has a lot of issues. I mean, you know, they didn't look good last week. I thought the Jets looked really good. They are a massive work in progress if we're being generous on the offensive side of the ball. And defensively, you know, there's a lot of question marks outside of Jeffrey Simmons. So Jalen Hurts, to me, like, just doesn't get the credit. Last time I checked, the guys won the Super Bowl. He outplayed Patrick Mahomes in the other. That offense is a work in progress. Like, I thought the Commanders played really good on defense. They gave up four explosive plays. But I think this Eagle offense will get better. An injury to watch, though, guys. Landon Dickerson, a really talented left guard, is going to be out. So they'll certainly have to double Jeffrey Simmons. But I think this is one of the bigger mismatches of the week with Philadelphia, you know, one of the presumptive favorites to get to the Super Bowl. And Tennessee is obviously a work in progress.
11: Mr. T, how did the Green Bay Packers get off of this six-game losing streak?
3: They have a six-game losing streak?
13: Dating back to last year, yeah.
3: No, I know.
13: I didn't pick up on his sarcasm. I apologize, Mike.
12: Oh, I did because
13: I apologize.
12: Mike T, as a Jordan Love supporter like myself, has probably heard that multiple times.
13: I get it. My bad on me.
11: It's getting harder and harder.
3: We started Monday with Jordan Love and Justin Herbert. I mean, Evan went right for the, you know, right for the throat on Monday.
12: My bad. But look,
3: yeah, I think for Green Bay, I like Jonathan Gannon, and I think this defense is going to continue to evolve without Micah Parsons early in the season. I think they're going to tighten up some things. Like, I thought some of the play in the secondary was not where they would want it to be. And then offensively, if you think about their high-level game between Matthew Golden, last year's first-round pick, Christian Watson, who we saw his explosive play speed, and Tucker Kraft, like, this is a team that really should have explosiveness on offense. The running back position, to me, is a huge concern. Josh Jacobs should serve a suspension based on what we've read so far. But if he comes back and Micah Parsons comes back, they'll be just fine. And remember, when you're running a team and you're in the middle of the season like we are now, you say to yourself, how do you get better? And if Josh Jacobs and Micah Parsons come back, they should be, you know, markedly better. And all they have to do, easier said than done, is really hold serve until they get some of those players back.
13: Mike Tannenbaum, ESPN NFL Front Office Insider. Every time, on Thursdays when we have them, we do Dine and Combine. What does that mean? Questions that you could either ask when you're out dining with people, like Mike does with his wife and another couple, and he brings other people in, questions, or it could be used literally at the Combine when Mike was a general manager interviewing players back in the day, and he asked us those questions. What do you have for us today, Mike?
3: All right, so here we go, Evan. I'm going to make you the general manager of the Detroit Lions. What are you going to do to improve your football team this year?
13: Go get Max Crosby. That's okay. An easy one. That's a dine and combine question? You're just doing that with random people at dinner? Mike would be doing that with people at dinner.
12: Yeah, Max thought Crosby. It was like personal stuff. I like it.
13: Max Crosby would be my answer to that question.
3: Okay, let's go to the... In the last week, Evan, please give us an example of you being a great teammate to CC, Michelle, Nuno, or somebody else from the unsportsmanlike team.
13: Well, there was a moment where something happened with Michelle where I don't want to get into, where I said I wanted to clarify who I was to her in my world, in her life, and vice versa. And we were standing right out there, and I said, I want you to understand kind of what my thought process was here. I hope you're okay with that. She said, absolutely. I said, I know you don't need that. And she said, I don't, but I fell into that place for you, and I apologize if I was wrong. And she said, nope, I loved it. You were great. We're good.
12: Yep.
13: Right?
12: Have my back.
3: Okay. CC, over the last year, you have the privilege of becoming a dad. What do you know today about being a father that you didn't know a year ago when you were anticipating this incredible event?
11: That my life is no longer my own. I'm on his schedule, not my own.
13: Well said.
3: Well said.
13: Every parent is nodding their head right now.
11: I don't have control over my daily schedule. He has it.
13: That's right.
12: He's in charge. He's the captain now.
11: He's the captain now.
13: And he's 7 months old.
11: And he giggles because he knows it.
12: But adorably.
11: Adorably.
12: Such a doll.
11: Next one.
3: Michelle, if there was one skill that you wish you had today, but you hope to add to your repertoire over the next year or two, what skill would that be?
12: Ooh, that is a really good one, Mike T, because the skill I would add always is the gift of song, but I don't think I can add that to the repertoire because I have a terrible singing voice. I would say the skill that I would like to add back into my life that I used to have that's been lacking over the past 365 is that of discipline. I was training for the marathon a year ago, and my life was very strict and very regimented. After that, it broke me physically, mentally, and emotionally. We haven't been working out or drinking water or sleeping or eating well for a while, so I would like to bring discipline and structure back into my life.
11: So the things that allow you to live,
12: correct,
11: you haven't been
13: doing. Like to live.
12: It's been really bad, actually. So, yes, I would like to be a healthy and whole person again.
13: Next one, Mike.
3: Balls, I got to push back. Yeah. I got to push back on that. You're on a national radio show. You're up at 3:30 every day. By definition, isn't that being disciplined?
13: Good point.
12: I'm disciplined when it comes to work, not when it comes to my health or anything outside of these four walls.
13: Okay. Next one, Mike.
3: Okay. Evan, if you had time to read one book that, you know, you've been looking at or hearing about but haven't had time to read, what's the one book you would like to have
13: the time to read? Riley. The Winner Within. I have it behind me on my desk every day at home. My friend gave it to me. I have no idea why I haven't read it yet. I love Pat Riley. It sits behind me. The Winner Within, Pat Riley.
3: What makes Pat Riley so special?
13: Well, I would learn that by reading the book. But my discipline, loyalty, and commitment to the main thing being the main thing. He's had the same people around him every year, basically, in Miami for 30-plus years. The main thing is the main thing, which is winning. Everything that goes into that organization is based on winning. Now, it's treating people correctly, of course, but the end result, the goal is to win more games than the other teams you compete against, and every aspect of every part of the organization, from basketball to marketing to sales, whatever it is, goes into that, the winner within, and not to get the disease of me when you have that level of success.
3: Lou, love it. All right, CC, staying with the theme of you being a dad, 17 years from now, knock on wood, your son is a Division I football player. Outside of Tony Elliott and the University of Virginia, where would you want your son to go to develop as a player as a person?
11: Go Blue. Go Blue. Go Blue. Go Blue.
13: Wow.
11: My son can go to any school that he wants to go to as long as it's in Charlottesville, Virginia or Ann Arbor, Michigan.
3: And who would you want, if you could wave your magic wand, so everybody today was coaching then, outside of Tony Elliott, who would you want the coach to be to develop your son as a player and as a person?
11: Oh.
3: Any coach. Any coach.
11: Any coach. Wow.
13: Uh-oh, combine. Quick answers.
11: No, I know. I mean, the coach that I was warned, the coach record, that I was warned, he just left there. It'd be Dusty May.
3: Yeah. Ooh. Oh, wow.
11: That's the coach that I would want.
13: You know what's funny? If you were to ask me that question hypothetically, Tony Bennett.
11: Well, he's not coaching anymore.
13: I know, but I'm saying your school had that. Your school has a bunch of good coaches. They're good people. Yeah. Last one for
3: people
13: Smalls.
3: In the industry.
13: Yeah.
3: Wait. People in the industry would add Jay Wright to that conversation.
13: Yeah.
3: By the way.
13: Oh yeah. Definitely.
12: So would Pat's mom. What are you doing here? Wow. We learned she's a big Jay Wright fan on the show.
13: You know what, Mike? We finish on that. You can't do better than that one. Mike Tannenbaum, we'll talk to you on Monday, and then next week, Dine and Combine on Thursdays. Always great with Mike T. My God.
12: Did we learn that Pat's mom loved Jay Wright?
13: I know, but the way you dropped it was just perfection.
4: Talk about my mom like that.
13: It was just perfection.
12: Share that?
13: No, just leave it at that. Leave it at that.
12: We love Pat's mom.
13: It's like,
12: show.
13: You know what, perfection? It's like our guy William Zabka, a.k.a. 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
7: 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Well, through two games, Nebraska's offense has put up some big-time numbers, and tight end Luke Lindenmeyer said it's really all starting to come together.
8: You know, we just got playmakers with the ball, and then our linemen are fast. You know, Justin's usually always getting out there and putting some on the ground. And, yeah, we just got guys who are good on the perimeter blocking, just got to get our hands inside and get rid of all the holding calls.
7: And one of the other standouts has been freshman running back Jamal Rule, who is part of a three-headed monster at that running back position.
9: Oh, it's been good. 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So at any time we can bust long runs. I kind of like the rotation that Coach EJ has for us.
7: In other news, Nebraska announced a non-conference schedule agreement with Notre Dame as the Huskers will play the Irish in 2032 and 2033. They'll come to Lincoln first, and the Huskers will be at Notre Dame in 2033. Reporting with the Huskers in Lincoln, I'm Sean Callahan. 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
27: We were going out for dinner. More time passes. Now I called back to the house, and his brother answered, and he said, something must be up. He left a long time ago. Well, I found out Villanova went into double overtime, and he refused to leave to drive down for dinner.
26: Tomorrow is Valentine's Day, as we've discussed. What is it that you guys have planned?
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26: Does Villanova play? I was just curious. 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He's available
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26: now.
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26: 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I'm just saying, Pat, that Smalls just said, basically Smalls said your mom is unbelievably interested in Jay Wright.
29: I mean, who isn't? But no, my mom is not a free agent.
30: She's not a free agent. She's just a Jay Wright fan.
31: Every mom in the suburban Philadelphia area from, 2000 to 2018
29: still
31: oh for sure, but especially while he was there, had a massive crush on Jay Wright.
32: So Jay Wright is the hall pass for all the suburban moms.
31: Yes, every single
32: in the
31: dad
32: Philadelphia metro
26: so
32: area.
26: They all become free agents when Jay Wright is around.
31: Every single dad in that area you know, a fan of Jay Wright and respects his work, but is also terrified of him.
32: So it's like, I can't even be mad. It's Jay Wright, right?
12: So Jay Wright pulls up to the function and husbands are like, oh, man.
31: They're sweating.
32: They're worried.
12: Wow.
32: But also fans?
31: Yes.
12: Yeah.
31: 100% fans.
32: I'm so conflicted.
12: Yeah. Like, I love you, sir. Don't talk
32: Don't stand close to my wife.
29: Both of my parents have been at functions with Jay Wright, and my dad bonded more with Jay Wright than my mom did.
31: Wow.
29: Because they used to play basketball together.
13: That is an amazing skill to have those that would be, let's be clean here, I guess, romantically interested in someone and their spouse also love the same person and not feel like, I don't want my significant other talking to that person. Like, Jay Wright is so good at what he does that someone that would be romantically interested in a hypothetical, is their spouse is also so okay talking to that person.
32: The husband and wife are both fighting each other for the attention of Jay Wright.
13: Yes.
32: While simultaneously not being jealous of Jay Wright that their spouse wants the attention.
13: Tell me that's not one of the most unique skills a person could have.
32: That is very strange.
12: I'm trying to think if there's anyone else that even...
13: Barkley? I feel like everybody loves Barkley, no matter... I'm just trying
12: He's loved.
31: That is not the same thing.
12: No.
32: No, it's not the same
13: thing. Why? Somebody couldn't be romantic?
12: Well,
31: they could, but...
12: Well, the quarterback of your team, Jalen Hurts, we know CeCe's wife is a fan. You would want to talk to him about football?
13: I don't know about that.
32: I think most women are fans of Jalen Hurts.
31: Of his work?
12: So I've been told.
32: Deadpan from Smalls.
12: So I've been told.
13: Who else is on that list?
12: It's a very small list. Would it be...
13: Brad
12: Pitt? I know on the female side, Beyonce. If my husband had a huge crush on Beyonce and she pulled up to the function... I would want to talk to her as much as my husband did.
32: Hmm. No, I can see that.
13: Brad Pitt? Like, I was watching him at the U.S. Open. And I'm like, there's a coolness factor around him, obviously. Mm-hmm. And I would think that people that would be romantically interested in him would want to be around him. Hmm. Michael B. Jordan?
32: Okay.
13: Michael B. Jordan, I think, is awesome.
12: Michael Jordan?
32: I feel like Denzel Washington more so, if you want to go to the
12: great
32: actor
12: front.
32: Denzel Washington.
13: See, Michael Jordan, not B, Michael regular Jordan, I think people would be too, like, I think I'd just not be able to talk to him. Like, I think he's just one of these, like, he's to me, he's almost not real. He's so sports godlike that it's just like, he doesn't feel real to me.
12: So have you ever interviewed him or had the opportunity to speak with him?
13: No.
12: If you did... You wouldn't want to waste that by being too nervous.
13: I'd be horrible interviewing him. Horrible.
12: You've never interviewed Brady either?
13: No.
12: Who would you be more nervous to interview, Brady or Jordan?
32: Jordan.
13: Because he doesn't do any interviews. I mean, I know he did the NBC thing, but like...
12: Right, Brady is omnipresent.
13: Brady's in the media.
12: That's what I'm saying. So like, he's everywhere.
13: Yeah. I would think Jordan.
12: Yeah, you know, if you're interviewing Michael Jordan, everybody's going to tune into it. There's a lot of pressure there, and he's the GOAT, so double pressure.
13: Yeah, I'm trying to think of the person in my life, in my career, that I've interviewed that would be in that, like, sports, when I'm a kid, idol kind of thing.
32: But your wife also being into that person. See, that's the hook. That's the hard part.
12: That is hard.
13: So the 90210 people, for me, I know you're going to laugh at me, but...

0: Thanks, sir. It was a big moment for me, yes.
1: But if a significant other in that same spot was like, oh, my God, like, that's my dream girl.
0: You know what I'd say? You got good taste.
1: Yeah. I think that's probably the right, that's a healthy way of responding to that, probably.
2: You know what I've concluded in this segment?
1: What's that?
2: A lot of hot college basketball coaches, still not a lot of hot college football coaches.
1: You know what? Great call.
3: Well played.
1: Great call, Pat Costello.
3: Well,
1: you're
3: played.
1: Right about that.
0: That is Pat's new theme.
1: I love that about him.
2: Hot coaches?
1: Yeah.
0: Well, that's Evan's bit.
1: No, we can share that bit. That's a good bit.
2: I'm okay.
4: Pat's bit is not hot coaches.
3: Hard pass on that one.
1: All right. 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
7: 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The students received dental screenings and x-rays earlier this month to determine their treatment needs before returning to Pediatric Dental Specialist this week for Children's Dental Day. The program provides dental care to children who may not otherwise have access to regular treatments. Services may include dental education, fluoride treatments and cleanings, as well as more extensive procedures such as fillings, extractions, and root canals when needed. UNMC dental students will be performing the procedures under the supervision of licensed dentists. In previous years, KPS students traveled to Lincoln to participate in Dental Day at the UNMC College of Dentistry. UNMC has since shifted the program towards partnerships with local dental providers, allowing students to receive care closer to home. Charges have been dismissed against one of four former female staff members accused of sexually assaulting an inmate at the Youth Rehabilitation and Treatment Center in Kearney. 44-year-old Katrina Fuchs was not in court for Wednesday's hearing after attempting to appear by Zoom, according to a motion filed Tuesday. During Wednesday's hearing, the state moved to dismiss the charges without prejudice because authorities do not know the current location of the alleged victim, according to a journal entry in the case. A dismissal without prejudice allows prosecutors to file charges again at a later date. Continuing the case without the alleged victim could cause the state's speedy trial deadline to continue running. Fuchs was one of four female staff members at the Kearney YRTC charged with sexually assaulting an inmate. She had pled not guilty to the charges. You can find more of today's news online at newschannelnebraska.com. 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
8: 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I'm Doug Goodwin. 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Your home for the National Football League. Week 2 gets underway tonight with the Buffalo Bills hosting the Detroit Lions. We'll have it for you at 7:15. The top-ranked Nebraska volleyball team cruised to one of their easier victories over Creighton last night in front of a record crowd at Pinnacle Bank Arena, 25-13, 15, and 19. The Huskers able to improve to 8-0 and hold Creighton to a negative hitting percentage. Balanced attack with Andy Jackson, 9 kills. Kenna Kogel had a career-high 8 kills, as did Virginia Adriano and Harper Murray. The Huskers will host 25th-ranked North Carolina tomorrow for UNK. They started conference play by rolling Fort Hays State on the road, 25-12, 12-17. Grace Schmetting had 15 kills. Freshman Taryn Arbuthnot had 4 ace serves. The Lopers will play at 13th-ranked Washburn on Saturday. And for Hastings College, they swept Doan last night, 25-15, 25-22, and 26-24. They are at second-ranked Concordia on Saturday. Nebraska and Notre Dame will meet on the football field in a home-and-home series 2032 and 2033. Those games will be at the end of October, so in a non-traditional spot for a non-conference game. The game in Lincoln is in 32 and at South Bend in 33. The teams last played a home-and-home in 2000 and 2001. The Huskers continue workouts for this week's game against North Dakota at 6:15 Saturday night.

0: Bad thing for the Browns, though.
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3: From the New Channel Nebraska Newsroom, I'm Brandon Shanahan. 20 Kearney Public School students will receive free dental care this month through a partnership between KPS, the University of Nebraska Medical Center College of Dentistry, and Pediatric Dental Specialist of Kearney. The students received dental screenings and x-rays earlier this month to determine their treatment needs before returning to pediatric dental specialists this week for Children's Dental Day. The program provides dental care to children who may not otherwise have access to regular treatment. Services may include dental education, fluoride treatments and cleanings, as well as more extensive procedures such as fillings, extractions, and root canals when needed. UNMC dental students will be performing the procedures under the supervision of licensed dentists. In previous years, KPS students traveled to Lincoln to participate in Dental Day at the UNMC College of Dentistry. UNMC has since shifted the program towards partnerships with local dental providers, allowing students to receive care closer to home. Charges have been dismissed against one of four former female staff members accused of sexually assaulting an inmate at the Youth Rehabilitation and Treatment Center in Kearney. 44-year-old Katrina Fuchs was not in court for Wednesday's hearing after attempting to appear by Zoom, according to a motion filed Tuesday. During Wednesday's hearing, the state moved to dismiss the charges without prejudice because authorities do not know the current location of the alleged victim, according to a journal entry in the case. A dismissal without prejudice allows prosecutors to file charges again at a later date. Continuing the case without the alleged victim could cause the state's speedy trial deadline to continue running. Fuchs was one of four female staff members at the Kearney YRTC charged with sexually assaulting an inmate. She had pled not guilty to the charges. You can find more of today's news online at newschannelnebraska.com. 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
2: I'm Doug Duda with a sports update on ESPN. Your home for Thursday night football. The Buffalo Bills hosting the Detroit Lions tonight. Kickoff is set for 7:15. Nebraska volleyball took care of Creighton in quick fashion last night, 25-13, 15-19, holding the Jays to -3.3 hitting percentage. Nebraska was balanced. Kenna Kogel actually had a career-high 8 kills. So did Virginia Adriano and Harper Murray. Andy Jackson led the way with 9. Nebraska now 25-0 all-time against Creighton. A record crowd of over 15,000. Or at Pinnacle Bank Arena. Now it's back over to the Devaney to take on 25th-ranked North Carolina Friday, Florida Gulf Coast on Sunday, and the rescheduled game with Missouri on Wednesday. Outside hitter Gray Schmetting, who was a former Fort Hays State player, paced the Loper offense to a .388 hitting percentage and had a team-high 15 kills in their sweep of Hays last night, 25-12, 12-17. The Lopers are 12-1. The Tigers are 10-4. UNK at rival 13th-ranked Washburn Saturday night, and Hastings College came away with the sweep over Doan last night. Kenneth Sutter led the way again with 18 kills. They'll be at number 2 Concordia on Saturday. Nebraska and Notre Dame football back on the field in 32-33. It won't be a non-conference game early in the season. In fact, they'll be played right around Halloween in Lincoln, October the 30th of 2032 and October 29th of 2033 in South Bend. The teams last played in 2001. Nebraska getting ready for this week's match with North Dakota, 6:15 Saturday here on ESPN. UNK is at 17th-ranked Emporia State. Hastings College is at Waldorf. The Big Ten announced the men's and women's basketball schedules yesterday. The marquee matchup for the Husker men will be when defending national champion Michigan comes to PBA on Tuesday, January the 5th. Tri-City Storm will begin their season tomorrow at the USHL Fall Classic in Chicago. For a number of years, this has been held in Pittsburgh, but now moving to the Windy City. They play Dubuque tomorrow at noon. High school football tonight, Shelton at Pleasanton, Sutton at Gibbon, Tri-City.

0: you'll go, wow, a month spent the time here at Notre Dame, and I rehabbed on my own, and I did too much.
1: You took the sling off all the time when you weren't supposed to. You were bumping into stuff here. You were reckless. You were reckless in a way that Scott should not be if he goes through it.
0: I was. I had the thought that I have to get back on the field, which in no way, shape, or form was I getting back on the field, but that was my mentality, and it did set me back a little bit.
1: Hey Dad is brought to you by Allstate. You're in good hands with Dad, and in this case, hopefully a good shoulder here. We wish Scott well in that endeavor. We'll get to more of your calls, 888-729-3776. But coming up next, country music superstar Kenny Chesney going to join the show in hour number two.
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17: 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Hit us up at the Golics on social media and 888-729-3776 as we take your calls for Hey Dad, any questions that you might have for my dad, fatherly advice that you need here. Could talk about your fears. I was saying this morning and kind of honestly didn't get great advice on it, how to deal with my fear of stairs. Sit around all the time and think about how I haven't fallen down the stairs for the last time in my life. It's terrifying.
18: What kind of fear is that? The fear of falling down stairs? I mean, grow up, Peter Pan. What are you doing?
17: I am growing up. I'm 37, and the thought of having to fall downstairs again really keeps me up at night because my body is not designed to be able to absorb that impact. We'll get to those fears later. Now we have got an incredible guest, someone who just continues to do it at the highest level right now. Kenny Chesney, country music superstar. Kind enough to join us here. Kenny, we appreciate your time. You're coming off another incredible run for you and getting ready to start a new one. 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So how are you doing? How is it being Kenny Chesney right now?
19: 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It's busy, but good. 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

0: things that hadn't been working for the Huskers. Big win there. They're a game below 500. And I hesitate to say it, though, but, Jimmy, it takes me to a line from Major League. 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
6: I'm superstitious, and I just kind of like to let the day play out.
0: Oh, man. Man, see, she's given the answer now that every coach can give us in the future. We're going to edit that out. Don't let anybody else hear that. It's the entire state except maybe the Panhandle that right now is under some kind of, not just the green on the radar screen.
2: Even the storms don't want to be in the Panhandle.
0: But
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0: Hey, good morning, everyone. Welcome to the Doug and Daddy Show here on ESPN Tri-Cities. Doug Duda, Brandon Bennett's on the birthday of my nephew. Happy birthday to the Code Man. Glad to have you along with us as we're going to talk to Lincoln Arneal of Huskers Illustrated about Nebraska-Creighton volleyball last night. Got a brand new volleyball story to bring to you on the national scene, and we'll talk about that. UNK, Hastings College, both winners last night as well. Joe Bartle of RotoWire is going to answer your fantasy football questions, so send them in, whether it's on X, whether it's on Facebook, or if you email the Dent Popper inbox, Doug and Daddy at ESPNSuperstation.com, Doug and Daddy at ESPNSuperstation.com, on X at ESPN underscore Tri-Cities, and of course, find us on Facebook. If you want to give us a buzz anytime, 888-455-ESPN. Definitely need to know that number for tomorrow's Pigskin Pick'em with $60 up for grabs in 888-455-3776. And there we go. Good morning, sir.
1: Good morning. 42 consecutive wins, UNK volleyball over Fort Hays. That's something else. There's not a whole lot of streaks like that out there. You'd call it a rivalry, but, you know, the opposing team needs to win occasionally to have a rivalry.
0: Done your laundry. That's good to hear.
1: I'm sorry?
0: I said, so you've done your laundry recently.
1: Once every 42 weeks, yeah.
0: And it's always interesting when you see somebody go against their former team. Riker did it in football. Now Grace Schmetting does it in volleyball, playing at Hays. And, again, how good could Hays be? I mean, they were 10-4 now coming into the match, and Grace has 15 kills last night. But all the matches were sweeps last night, 25-12, 12-17 for UNK. Hastings able to sweep Doan 25-15, 25-22, 26-24, and the Huskers sweep Creighton 25-13, 15-19. But one of the best rivalries in the MIAA is what UNK and Washburn have going on. It's almost funny when somebody else, and this happened recently. I mean, we had a try tie at the top last year, comes in and crashes the party. Doesn't matter who it is. UNK and Washburn have been the top two teams in the MIAA for a long, long time. So 7-13 on Saturday is the next matchup.
1: And not at all surprised, because you look at who the coaches are, you look at the assistant coaches are, especially one of the assistant coaches from Washburn, obviously from Kearney here. So a lot of connections both ways. Coach Heron's been there for a number of years. Obviously, Coach Squire's been here for a number of years. They're not just running teams. They have an entire program. They know what they're doing, and they win every year. They recruit really well, both inside and outside their footprint. Not at all surprised, and glad that they're matching up now, because they're going to do it a couple of more times later in the year.
0: So we get to see that on a Saturday as part of volleyball, football, all kinds of things going on. And we'll have much more on that tomorrow. Adam Carricker talking Huskers with us as well. And Nebraska's favored by about 24, 25. The over-under's around 50 in that one. And just talking to some folks yesterday, both seem a little, maybe not the spread, but that over-under with the points that both teams have put up in their first two games for the Huskers and three for North Dakota. But as soon as you start thinking that, then obviously Jimmy's going to tell us you need to go the other way. But more on that in a little bit. Plus, we had the basketball schedules for Big Ten announced yesterday. And Nebraska's women goes back out to UCLA and USC this year. And for the Nebraska men, kind of the marquee game. And hopefully both teams are at the same spot they were success-wise January 5th. But it is a Tuesday night, and Michigan, the defending national champ, comes to Lincoln. It'll be the first defending national champ to play in Lincoln since 2009. So hopefully both programs are in a good spot. And last night, man, if you watched on social or checked out some of the Lincoln Omaha newscasts, the line was extremely long just to get a free cocktail from John Rothstein of CBS Sports.
1: Was it
0: Coach Hoiberg was there and some of the players? It was fun. It was cool.
1: I see his bar tab was 14,000 and some odd.
0: Is that what it ended
1: up being? Yeah, 14,000. I forget what the rest of it was, but I saw the 14,000 and went, dang, that's a healthy bar tab. Hope that includes tip.
0: Well, yeah. I was wondering too, because did Gate 25 give him a deal? How much did they charge? I would have thought, hey, help a brother out here. I'm going to give you maybe behind the scenes, I'm going to give you 10 grand, and I'm going to give a 25% tip.
1: There you go. Yeah.
0: You know, and you guys figure it out. Because how much can you actually serve in the 45 minutes that they were serving yesterday?
1: You're from Nebraska. You know how much people drink. Come on, man.
0: But did you see the line? I mean, what I'm saying is how fast can you get talking about how fast can you drink it. How fast can you get a drink when they're only going to give you two at a time?
1: Only going to give you two at a time because you only have two hands. I mean, you have two legs, two hands. You can only fit them somewhere. So, you know, that is a good question.
0: The non-drinker that you are probably haven't tried to, you know, carry 14 drinks some professional bartenders could do.
1: No, I have not. I mean, I've got large hands, but I don't know how many times.
0: You can carry more than two.
1: Probably.
0: And especially now with this seltzer craze out there, go get yourself a skinny seltzer, man.
1: Does that even qualify as a drink?
0: That was like the first thing I saw, too. This dude's all happy, and here's his two seltzers. Okay. Right.
1: Yeah. Pass.
0: That should have been another restriction for Rusty.
1: Pass. Yeah. No.
0: But, hey, why not? It was something unique. Go get it. I mean, that was fun. So, good job, Nebraska, and all the things that go along with it. We had a lot of rain here this week already in the eastern part of the state. It has canceled the cross-country meet the Huskers host every year, the Greeno Dirksen, and UNK is supposed to go that as well. Now they don't run again. They haven't ran yet, and I haven't talked. Coach Bonzel usually would keep me up to date on this. I don't know if they're trying to find somewhere else to go this weekend or not. Because they don't have that much competition. I ask them about it every year, all the time, with some of the things that go on before spring track. And Nebraska does have something in Missouri next week, but as it sets right now, UNK wouldn't run until October. And, you know, you go out for a sport for a reason, to compete. There is no other reason. You go out to compete. And so hopefully they can find something here, whether it's this weekend or next weekend, to put on their schedule. But also some high school cross-country meets have either been postponed or canceled. And keeping up to date on Prep Running Nerd, you can check that out. But Central City is one of them that they have called off for today there. It is supposed to be a big day, though, for cross-country meets across the state. The Big Herald Scott and Lincoln was scheduled for today. Arapahoe, Ravenna has theirs scheduled today as well. But there's plenty out there, and hopefully a lot of those can get taken care of, because we talk a lot of football, volleyball, and some softball on the show, but fall very busy when it comes to other things with tennis, golf, cross country out there.
1: Just been gloomy the last couple of days, and haven't really seen the sun whole lot.
0: Take it. I'll take it.
1: I will take that over 97 degrees and 97% humidity. Yeah, absolutely.
0: Got a little high school football that's going on tonight. The big games in Class A. Lincoln East is at Lincoln Standing Bear. Lincoln Northeast is at Bellevue East. You've also got Elkhorn at Gretna tonight. Locally, Shelton goes to Pleasanton. I'll take the Bulldogs in that one. Going to take the Bulldogs to win that ball game.
1: Not going to swing at that
0: Sutton
1: pitch.
0: Sutton is at Gibbon tonight as well. We've got a full schedule tomorrow with Adams Central going to Sydney. The radio games tomorrow will have St. Cecilia at Amherst, and that is going to be on our Hastings station, as well as the Donovan Trumbull St. Paul game, ESPN here in Kearney at Central City Kearney Catholic, and on the Vibe 98.9, Kearney tries to hand Lincoln Southwest their first loss of the year, homecoming there. And then on television, News Channel Nebraska Television, Hastings is going to York, and that's our NCN South game this week. So check that out, those games all going at 7 o'clock. Then, again, weather permitting, seeing what's going on softball, just about everybody is scheduled to play today. Kearney at Papillion La Vista, Kearney Catholic at York, Hastings at McCook, St. Cecilia and Polk County Aquinas have a try at Fillmore Central, Grand Island's at Columbus, Northwest at Elkhorn, Central Catholic at Twin River, and as you can tell, for most of those are in the eastern part of the state, except for Hastings at McCook.
1: Yeah. So as you would expect.
0: And then volleyball going on tonight. Kearney High is taking on Seward. Fillmore Central is at St. Cecilia. Adams Central and Central City go to Grand Island Central Catholic for a triangular. And we're going to be in Lincoln tonight. A couple of seasons ago when Minden and Lincoln Lutheran were both winning state championships, they were able to get a home and home. Well, Amherst has agreed to play Lincoln Lutheran. And although Lutheran isn't number one or the defending champ, they are off to a 6-2 start, and they are ranked number four and undefeated defending state champion Amherst. That's at 6 o'clock tonight on the Vibe 98.9, Amherst at Lincoln Lutheran, 6 o'clock tonight, and that'll be on the Vibe. Also a good FKC try in Overton, Elm Creek, Wilcox, Hildreth going on there, and plenty other duels going on tonight. Softball rankings from NEB Preps. The coaches' rankings have Millard North number one in Class A. Kearney is among those receiving votes, so you could say they were in the top 12. Hastings and Granada Northwest are 1-2 in Class B. Bishop Newman just ahead of Kearney Catholic in the 1-2 slot in Class C. St. Cecilia is fourth, and Centura Central Valley is setting in the number seven spot in the rankings this week. So that's what we've got going on the high school side of things. Been a week since we've seen you in here. What do you got to say for yourself?
1: Well, just doing the best I can with what I got, you know. I can only do so much with what...
0: That's why we only need you one day a week. Is that what you're telling me?
1: Well, I mean, if I don't show up both days a week, you know, I get chastised for not being here both days a week. So I have to, you know...
0: Juan, why are you yelling at him?
1: I have to make sure that...
0: Producer Juan.
1: You know, I don't... It's scarcity, all right? I can't give you too much. It's supply and demand. I don't want you to demand so much and I can't supply it, or supply too much and you demand less. So it's economic theory 101. It's scarcity. I show up once a week, skip a couple weeks every now and then, got some other things coming up on the calendar where I can't be here. So about my usual, you know, miss one or two, just as long as you don't dock my pay, I'll be okay.
0: One other thing, I want to throw this out because our man Stu is always the man that's there anymore, Stu Pospisil, Prep Sports Editor, Omaha World Herald. NSAA is having their monthly meeting today, and he mentioned early this morning one of the first things they did was go into executive session or behind closed doors to discuss the state track meet. All he says is to discuss state track contract behind closed doors, and then he just said, something that he hadn't heard was happening or didn't expect. And when you're talking about the contract, I mean, just briefly here, I can't imagine other people saying, well, does that put Lincoln in the mix or somebody else making a bid? Lincoln can't hold it right now. And so I don't know what they're doing, if they're getting – you got a new executive director coming on when Jen goes out at the end of the year. I can't imagine that a decision would have anything to do with that. They just refurbished Omaha Burke Stadium. So maybe they're getting some financial deals somewhere, a little extra money in the pocket, and just not ready to discuss that publicly. I'll be interested to see what came out of that. I don't have an update. Haven't seen an update from Stu on that. But, you know, for anybody that's saying, well, is Lincoln going to have it? And I'm trying to wrap my head around it right now. You can say, and God forbid that they do something stupid here and split it up and have it at different venues. Yes, Nebraska just redid their track facilities across from Devaney. There is absolutely, and we've talked about it on the show with Stu and others, there is absolutely no possible way that venue could host the state track meet. Absolutely 0.0%. Even Blutarski's GPA better than the chances of that being pulled off in Lincoln at the moment with what they have.
1: Despite the fact that I think it was Troy Dannon that said that, you know, hey, wouldn't mind if we hosted it here.
0: Well, somebody threw out a
1: quote like that, and
0: they threw out a question. And of course, that's what he's going to say, right? I mean, hell, we'd love to have that.
1: Sure, yeah, but you know, do they really want it? Can they really put it together? Obviously, I've been there a number of times. You've been there a lot of times. Nothing wrong with the way it was. It did need some upgrades. They got some upgrades. I haven't been there since the upgrades, but everything I've heard has been great. So why would you even consider moving it? So we could always speculate. Who knows?
0: The one thing I will say about this, and I hope this is never a consideration, which I alluded to when we started this, is splitting it up. Don't tell me you're taking C and D to Lincoln and having A and B in Omaha. Don't ever do that.
1: Why?
0: Or you get voted off the board.
1: Yeah, why?
0: And I'll start it. If you would make a decision, that's not even in the realm of things, mm-hmm. but there's all these, well, what could this be about? And in the past, you know, what could you do? We talked to the coaches. There's those that love seeing everybody there. I get it. It's a lot easier now to spread it out and not have, you know, it's 4 days instead of the two. Coaches and spectators love to see everybody compete, despite the pain that it is logistically for some down there. But kind of like everything else, Brandon, more things have been done to make it better, which logistically should make it easier than it was 10, 25 years ago. But God forbid that they think about splitting things up. I don't know how they do it in Kansas and South Dakota, having state tournaments. I mean, you get used to it. I get it. But you have your state basketball and volleyball all over the state. Well, what? Why? I mean, why? Nebraska has a pretty good blueprint right now. Don't screw it up.
1: Yeah, nothing wrong. If it ain't broke, don't fix it, and it certainly isn't broke. While we've got this topic here with regards to Stu Pospisil, I know he's not listening, but I do want to publicly thank him, and the people in Kearney are the beneficiary, because last week when now Kearney High head coach Chris Connor was hovering on 800 wins, we knew that that was the next milestone. What I didn't know was how many coaches in the history of Nebraska high school volleyball had ever gotten to 800, did some calling around, started with the NSAA. They referred me to the Nebraska Coaches Association. They referred me to Stu because it would normally be a Mike Patterson thing, but obviously that's not an issue because Mike Patterson with the Omaha World Herald is retired. So they ended up getting me in contact with Stu. Bless his heart, about an hour later, he's the one that came and confirmed that she was the ninth head coach. And because the Marion head coach had just gotten there, that makes her second in active coaches because the other seven have retired. Mm-hmm. So I just want to thank and everybody associated with Kearney High and, of course, Kearney Catholic want to thank Stu Pospisil. He's the one that bird dogged that and gave us that number. We knew about the 800. We didn't know about the ninth, that she was the ninth, and we didn't know that she's now number two, and I'm sure bouncing back and forth with the Marion coach. So thanks, Stu, for getting that and confirming that. It was just a little extra we could throw in and help celebrate Coach Connor.
0: All right, we're going to take a break here and talk some more volleyball. Lincoln Arniel of Huskers Illustrated next.
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6: Here's your Tri-Cities weather forecast. Slight chance for isolated storms with fog and spots early today. Otherwise, cloudy skies expected. Daytime highs approaching 78. Winds out of the east, 8 to 15 miles per hour. Lows level off around 66. Tonight, mainly cloudy skies expected. High of 89. Tomorrow, mainly sunny skies. From the Weatherology Weather Center, I'm meteorologist Jennifer Wojcicki. Right now, it's 66 degrees.
0: Oh, thank you, Taco John's, for the tacos last night. Appreciate it.
1: You had tacos last night and you didn't call me?
0: Well,
1: I thought we was friends.
0: Yeah. I thought maybe you'd be already in your recliner watching the History Channel.
1: No.
0: Or Dancing with the Stars. I don't know what it is.
1: That's what you think of me, is that I sit in my recliner and watch Dancing with the Stars?
0: No, I said History Channel. Well, and then you gave me the look, so I thought, okay, Dancing with the Stars?
1: No.
0: I know you weren't watching ESPN, so and I don't care what you watch. Maybe a movie. Maybe you were watching a movie. Maybe
1: actually,
0: you were studying some stuff. Maybe you were selling a business.
1: I was actually watching my computer screen and putting stuff together for Friday and Saturday.
0: Taco John's is open 7 days a week, late night, early morning for breakfast, and of course right now to take you through the lunch hour. Great meal steals, some new things on the menu. Check them out. You can download the app and see what's on the menu and can even order ahead. It doesn't take them long when you hit the drive-thru or walk in and dine in anyway, but if that's the kind of speedy person you are, you can get that done as well. Carney Taco John's, 105 West 56th Street. They're on the north side of town, Taco John's. And we welcome in Lincoln Arneal with Huskers Illustrated to talk a little volleyball, specifically Nebraska-Creighton. But we did have some breaking news this morning. FIBA has revealed that Omaha and the CHI Center, home of the Supernovas, will be one of three American host cities for the 2027 Women's Volleyball World Cup. And Lincoln, Doug Duda, along with Brandon Bennett, thanks for being back with us on the show. You're going to be able to tell us more about this. I can sit here and read the press release, but that's no fun. How are you, bud?
7: I'm doing all right. You guys were watching volleyball last night? It's Volleyball Wednesday, in-state rivalry.
0: Dang right.
7: I was out of Fort Hayes State. Let's watch some volleyball.
0: We were.
7: Doing on Wednesday night.
0: We were.
1: One of us was okay, listening to volleyball on the radio, and I was listening to the aforementioned UNK Fort Hayes, so I got that.
0: And Lincoln, I got the tacos after the Nebraska-Creighton match. So, yes. So that was the deal there.
7: We're good.
0: No doubt about it. And Hastings wins as well over Doan. But tell the folks what this means. I mean, we get so many cool events here in the state of Nebraska, especially in Omaha over the last few years. What is this level of competition? What is the Women's Volleyball World Cup?
7: Well, we just watched the Soccer World Cup this past summer. We saw the best athletes from all over the world compete for the World Championship. To that, we're going to get the volleyball equivalent of that. I mean, Omaha and Orlando will be kind of the two sides of group stages, and we'll get round to 16 games in Omaha too before they head out to Anaheim for the semifinals and finals. So, it's a big deal for Omaha to get this level of competition. We'll have to see where the United States will be put in the rotation. Hopefully, they'll be in Omaha. That'll get a lot more juice because there'll be some familiar names to the crowds for that. But I think it's a big deal for Omaha to get. I mean, Omaha's shown that it's a very good environment for volleyball audiences and getting big crowds there too. So hopefully the community will show out and put on a good show for the best players in the world.
0: This is also going to be an Olympic qualifier for LA in 28, so a big one there as well. Lincoln, just, we try to follow it the best we can. With Jordan kind of out of the picture, how many ex-Huskers are still in contention of playing international volleyball and not just Supernovas or Love or somewhere else across the country?
7: Yeah, I think Lexi Rodriguez has a pretty good shot. There's about three or four different liberos. I mean, she played with VNL this past summer with Morgan Hentz as one of the two primary liberos, so she'll have a pretty good shot as well, too. And then Maddie Kubik-Banks has gotten some run. She's been playing down with Love Austin. With her head coach is Eric Sullivan, who is the head coach for the women's national team. So it can't hurt to be working with the national team coach every day in practice. So I think those two have a really good shot too, and I think there's a couple people outside the mix a little bit too, but I think those two are probably the best opportunity. And well, I guess I should say Justine Wong-Arantes could come back too. I mean, she just is bouncing back. She had a child last year too, and working herself back into shape too. And she's still an elite libero, but so she'll be in the mix as well.
1: Lincoln, as we turn our attention here to the Huskers, if you've seen the movie The Program, where the coach asks the player, are you hurt or are you injured? And the difference, of course, is if you're injured, you can't play. And if you're hurt, you are. And at various times, we've seen a couple of Huskers that were maybe injured, Andy Jackson, and then maybe was probably playing hurt this last match. And then Lainey Choboy goes out after that bang-bang collision with Harper. So where are we with Andy and Lainey being hurt, injured, or is there anybody else on that roster for the Huskers?
7: I think after last night's performance, Andy Jackson clearly said that she's back and playing quite well, too. I mean, she finished with 9 kills on 14 swings. She's back. She's fine. I think Lainey Choboy, Danny Buscombe-Kelly said afterwards, too, maybe it kind of spooked her a little bit more than anything. She just kind of had a collision with Harper Murray and maybe looked like her head and neck kind of into Harper's body as they were both diving for a ball. And it kind of spooked her a little bit. And this is the luxury that Danny Buscombe-Kelly has, is that she doesn't have to push it. If people aren't right or aren't 100% too, she can ease off. And she said she wanted to experiment a little with a 6-2, so she went to that and let Virginia Adriano play the back row a little bit too. So I expect to see Lainey Choboy back out Friday night when they take on North Carolina. So I don't think it's anything I mean, these people, these players are such fine-tuned machines that any little nick may spook them a little bit too. When they settle down, the adrenaline wears off. Like, I'm a little bit sore, but I'm okay. I'm good to go.
0: Lincoln Arneal, Huskers Illustrated, with us. 25th-ranked North Carolina comes in Friday, Florida Gulf Coast Sunday, and then, of course, the rescheduled match with Missouri for Creighton. They've got Kansas State and defending national champion Texas A&M coming in this weekend. Lincoln, I know for a while there, as Coach Booth was trying to get her program to the next level, it was necessary to do some scheduling, and it was tough. Sometimes they didn't want to play Creighton, or Creighton had to go everywhere. Well, mm-hmm. Creighton's schedule now might be too tough. Is that possible?
7: I mean, it's not doing them any favors at this point. They didn't return a lot of the key players, and they're trying to integrate a lot of new faces into their system, too. And doing that against top competition can be a little bit tougher, and I think that's where Creighton is right now. They're trying to work through some setting issues and kind of getting some outside hitters into the system as well too, and they're having a little bit of growing pains. I feel like, I think, had their schedule been flipped and they got to beat up in the Big East a little bit in September, and they faced all these teams in October, November, they may be better off. But yeah, it's not doing them any favors this season as they're trying to figure out what pieces they have and how all the pieces fit together as well.
1: Well, with the pieces fitting together for the Huskers, at least, I don't know how much better they could have. Dropped one set all of the year so far, and even John Baylor, sitting now courtside, made the comment. Now that he's sitting courtside, he can see that they weren't really ready to go for that first set, then obviously responded and got the win in four. Any even bumps in the road with what we're seeing for the Huskers? They just at least appear every time you watch them on TV or hear them on the radio that it's just about as good as it possibly could be.
7: Yeah, I mean, I think there's kind of a dichotomy with Husker fans, too. There's kind of that angle, too, where, hey, Nebraska is undefeated. They dropped one set in eight matches. Things are going well, too. But then there's another group who are worried about mainly the outside hitters, too. I mean, Harper Murray's off to a little bit of a slow start. She finished with a negative hitting percentage for the first time in her career against Creighton last night. And then Treya Sigler and Virginia Adriano may be a little bit more high air. So I think there is a little bit, and we talked to them a little bit last night about this, too, is that they're playing very well, too, but they still have a lot of room to grow. And I think it's really getting their outside hitters into a better rhythm. I mean, Treya Sigler started off very quick, too, but she's cooled off. So it's getting Harper Murray back into the rhythm, the flow, being able to have them terminate a little bit higher, whether they're out of system, whether they're getting a bump set or getting a set from someone other than Bergen Riley, or being a little bit smoother when they're transitioning from defense to offense and kind of trying to find a better kill rate when they're going upward facing two blockers.
1: 25, 30 years ago, when the Husker football team was the domination factor that it was, people just looking for things to pick on found the most minute, seemingly irrelevant things to pick on. Is there a chance that the Husker volleyball team is that good that now people are going to find those minute, irrelevant things to pick on just because they can?
7: Yes, yeah. I think we ask Danny Busman Kelly this all the time. Hey, are you concerned about this? Are you concerned about that? She kind of laughs as a giggle with a smile, says, I'm not concerned too. It's early in the season. We're figuring things out, and they got room to improve too. Because if they were a perfect playing at a high level right now too, I think that would be also a concern too, because you want to get better as the season wears on and really have your peak come in late November and into December as well too. So I think that we're nitpicking a lot too. I mean, the outside hitters is a little bit of an issue too, but I don't think it's to the point where it's a red flag. That, I mean, Harper Murray still had eight kills and is still playing well besides her attacking too. She had three aces last night. She had three blocks, six digs. So I think that she's bringing a lot to the game too. And hopefully as the season wears on, those hitting percentage numbers will start climbing.
0: Lincoln Arneal, Huskers Illustrated, joining us here on the Doug and Daddy Show talking volleyball. Well, there's at least 14 people, because I'm sure DBK is still voting Pittsburgh as the number one team in the country. She already admitted to that a couple of weeks ago. So I guess, Lincoln, just from what you've seen, exhibitions, even down in Dallas and the first eight matches here, do you think Nebraska is better than they were last year?
7: No, I think Nebraska has the potential to be, because I think Manaya Obeche is playing at a level better than Rebecca Alec at this point next year. I mean, Yes, she was out on Wednesday with a short-term illness. She'll be back eventually. And I think that there's really a step up there, too. And I think Taraya Sigler can add a lot more than what we saw from Taylor Landfair last year. And just also having that consistency at libero, too. Olivia Mack's been wearing the libero jersey every time out, too. I think that consistency will help Nebraska know what to expect, too. But it's that one little fine point of getting Harper Murray on track and having Bergen Riley do that. So I don't think they're better right now, but I do think they have the potential to be much better just given the parts they have and kind of the potential that they have throughout the rest of the year. And Nebraska's faced a couple tough tests early on. I mean, SMU's proven to be really good. Florida's proven to really be good, but those were exhibition matches in Cowboys Stadium, which was a weird, weird environment. So I think that Nebraska has the potential to be better this season than they were last year.
1: I think the last time you were here, I asked a version of this same question, Lincoln, so I'm going to reissue it to you, and that is Skylar Pierce. I'm from the Kansas City mm-hmm. area. She's from the Kansas City area. She played really well in the spring match here in Kearney here a couple years ago, and I realize it's a super talented roster, of course. I've got to offer that caveat. Just haven't seen her much play.
0: Well, she was big in the Georgia Tech.
1: She was big in the Georgia Tech, but I haven't seen her really as much as I would like, and you don't see her in the starting lineup. So where is Skylar in all this mix?
7: I mean, her and Kenna Cogill are in a very difficult situations too, where they would start at many, many schools, but they're the third person in a two-person position. And I think it would be nice to see Skylar get a little bit more run, a little bit more regular playing time. We may see that this weekend, especially against Florida Gulf Coast, which is not an elite competition, but should give the depth a little bit more chance to run with Nebraska's schedule. It's tough, too. I mean, the one thing that Skylar lacks, I mean, she's good at his attacking, and she's kind of provided that spark against Georgia Tech, too, but the one area where she's lacking is her back row. I mean, you see Carrie Linebach come in for her, and that's where Taraya Sigler and Harper Murray have the edge over her, is they are sixth rotation outside hitters, whereas Skylar isn't quite there. So I think that that's kind of maybe where Danny Buston-Kelly wants that consistency of playing six rotations. And we haven't seen Skylar hit out of the back row too much in her time because she's been subbed out. So I think that's where she falls up a little bit short, and maybe why she's not getting as much playing time as she doesn't have the back row passing abilities that the other two players do. But I think if she's your third outside hitter, you're sitting pretty good, and it looks like she's bought into that mentality, and she's been a great team player for the 3 years she's been in the program, and you haven't heard any complaints from her. So, I mean, when you have someone with that good of attitude and that good of skill set that's accepted her role, you go forward with it.
0: There's some teams that still haven't played that many matches this year, North Carolina being one of those, but Missouri, the rescheduled match, and then it's into conference play with Rutgers, Ohio State, and then October the 1st out to Penn State for the next real, real challenge here. But what about the competition Nebraska will see between now and the Penn State game, Lincoln?
7: I think the competition, I mean, Missouri, I'm very interested to see how that goes, too. I mean, they have some potential on their roster to be really good, too. But North Carolina should be good. But, again, I think this is a time for Nebraska to get right, work on its side of the net, and really kind of figure out how to hit against double blocks, how to hit better out of system as well, too. I think the hardest part about Nebraska's next 2 weeks is the fact that they play five matches over the next 10 days. So that's the hardest. I mean, Ohio State Rutgers are probably going to be two of the bottom four or five teams in the Big Ten. So it gets to ease into that schedule for Penn State. So I think this is a good time for Nebraska to get right, take care of business, and make sure that everyone knows what's expected of them as they gear up for the stretch run in October, November. So you don't want to look past opponents too, but you take the opportunity in front of you and make the most of it and take care of business as easy as you can.
0: Oh, I just laugh. This must be what sports talk radio is like in Ohio when they talk in Alabama, when they talk Ohio State and Alabama football, or around a Gonzaga and Duke basketball, because Nebraska's got to get right. They've dropped one set, and this is their chance to get right. And we all understand what you're saying too, Lincoln. That's fun stuff right here. So as you have seen the rest of the Big Ten tier-wise, Where are we at? Nebraska's tier one, Wisconsin, Penn State tier two, the rest of the rated teams kind of maybe down to UCLA tier three, and then you got everybody else that can't beat a top 15 team. Is that the way you see it right now? Or is there somebody I'm missing?
7: Yeah, I think Nebraska's kind of separated themselves. Wisconsin's gone through a little bit of struggles as they deal with personnel issues, but I think they have a very high ceiling. I'd still put them two. Purdue, I think, has really bounced back. They've had some tough health situations. They've lost Kenna Woolard for an indefinite amount of time as she deals with a health situation. But Grace Heaney, Omaha native, Elkhorn North graduate, has really kind of risen up, and they got a couple freshmen that are really good, too, and Addie Tyndall is really impressive, too. So I would put Purdue maybe on the fringes of that second tier. I don't know if they're quite yet. They show a little more consistency. Taylor Anderson's a great setter. And then Minnesota, I would put maybe them top three of that tier. So I think, yeah, it's this again. I think Nebraska has proven that that they're top of the league, but Wisconsin's also played an absolutely brutal schedule. I think when the preseason polls came out, they were playing every other top 10 team. That's changed as some teams have fallen and risen based on that. So it's I think Nebraska top, Wisconsin, Penn State, maybe Purdue in that second tier, and then you get to the Minnesota's, USC's, and some other schools in there, and their third tier, and then it's a big drop off to that fourth tier.
1: Now that most teams have played 8 to 10 matches, which, to put it another way, is about a quarter of the regular season here, so what are the teams, or what is the team that is the most underrated for you that may not even be ranked yet in the top 25, and what is the team that's shown itself so far to be the most overrated team across the country?
7: I'll start with the second half of that first two, because, I mean, it's hard because, I mean, some of these teams that start in the top 10 really press themselves with aggressive scheduling. I've been very underwhelmed by Texas. I mean, this is also Texas, a team that beat Wisconsin last week, too, but they have setting issues they need to figure out, too. And so I think that they really need to figure out what system they're going to run, who's there, who's the pin hitters, who's playing front row. I mean, they did lose one of their major stars to injury, so that throws a wrench in things, too. So I would say that they've kind of underwhelmed me a little bit, too, but again, I'm not counting Texas out. They have it's a long season, so they have a chance to get right and kind of figure out what they have ahead of them as well, too. So as far as teams that are underrated, I mean – Florida's no longer underrated. I don't think we can call them underrated, too, but I've been really impressed with what they did. Nebraska fans got to see them down in Jerry World as well, too. I'm trying to think who else would be underrated. I think there's some other teams that, I mean, they've had some big wins. Like Tulsa's really started off pretty well.
0: What about Kansas, Lincoln? Don't you think Kansas, by the time this conference thing gets going, is going to shoot up the rankings?
7: I think that they've kind of – Matt Ulmer's done a good job, too. They had a freshman down there, Taylor Stanley, who's really had a very impressive first week, too. And I think as they figure out the rest of their personnel, they'll be good as well, too. So I think the Big 12 is such a quagmire that – I mean, we saw it last year a little bit, too. Like, all the top teams beat each other, except for Arizona State kind of rose above it. But there's a top tier that in the Big 12 that likely, I mean, any team could beat them. I mean, I'd put Arizona State in that, Kansas, BYU, Baylor kind of in that mix as well, too. So I think a lot of that top tier of that Big 12, there isn't an elite team in there, but there's a lot of good teams that could beat each other up. And, I mean, we'll see as kind of who emerges from that fray and can come out on top of that pile.
0: Did you I'm hoping maybe I'll see Kerry Linebaugh tonight, Lincoln Lutheran, taking on Amherst. So maybe we'll see an appearance by Kerry. But what about did you see the Norris Waverly match on Tuesday by chance?
7: I did not. I was following online, but I did not get to see that in person, too. That's high school volleyball in Nebraska, too, when you play just a Class B match and there's six Division I recruits on the floor. It says something about that. There's a lot of quality talent in the state, and it looked like a great match to be at, and I'm sure hopefully we'll get to see those teams meet up again later in the year. Hopefully it's not the state tournament.
1: Lincoln, I was going to let you go, but I do have a question based off of that Norris match that we mentioned just now. Obviously, a lot has been made of Macy Bosiger Swarting now being a coach along with her mom. We've talked about former Huskers that have gone on to play internationally. What about former Huskers that are coaching right now, either at high school or college levels? Can you kind of give us a rundown of those that pop off the top of your head there?
7: There is a long list of that, too. I mean, you got to start with Renee Saunders, an Omaha Scout, former Husker back in the 90s, too. I think she just hit a milestone. I forget whether it was
0: 500.
1: Yeah, 500. Yep.
7: Yeah, 500 wins, too. I mean, I think she's kind of the pedigree of that, too. But, I mean, you look through at all the coaches that are in the state, too. A lot of them have connections to either Nebraska or another school in the state as well, too. So, there's a lot of them, too. I think there's more that pop up, too, that even from before my time following the program as well, too. But I think, yeah, Renee Saunders is kind of the dean right now of what she's been able to do at Omaha Scout. Now, we've lost some of the older generations. Now that we've lost the Sharon Zavala's, the John Petersons, have kind of given way to the next generation, and we're getting a lot of the former players that are coming in and building programs.
0: Well, Lincoln has done a lot of work with our man at 900 Square Feet. He's got his own podcast. You got Amy and Aaron now that have put together a podcast as well. But if no shortage of volleyball knowledge out there. And so, Lincoln, I'll let you out of here with this. I'll just kind of throw a blanket over it. You mentioned UNK is seventh in the country. Concordia is second in the country right now in the NAIA and the GPAC well represented. Hastings has got a shot at Concordia on Saturday. What's the smaller schools that you would like to give a shout here before we let you go?
7: Well, your Kearney, maybe your Kearney Bison. Wayne State is number two in Division II. Maybe that rivalry isn't dead yet, too. So we'll give a shout out to them, too.
0: Yeah, right.
7: It's exciting as well, too. I mean, Concordia is in Nebraska, has teams that are number one in Division I, number two in seven, and Division II, and number two, 14 and 15, I think, or 15 and 16 in NIA. So it's high quality. I mean, I still think Division II is the hardest possible. Yes, those two teams are ranked in the top 10, but look at who they have to get through in that central regional tournament to even make the Elite Eight. It's unfair a little bit, too. I wish there were more chances for teams to get to perform at a bigger stage. So I'm excited to see what happens in Division II. That's where I'm looking forward to seeing some high quality volleyball, and hopefully one of those two Nebraska teams can break through and get her done.
0: All right, Nebraska Creighton. Recap there as they wind down their non-conference. We have to talk about the FIBA World Cup coming to Omaha. By the way, that's beginning on August the 20th. So check that out online if you're interested in tickets and a lot more. So Lincoln, always great catching up with you. We'll do it again. Have a good weekend.
7: You bet, guys. Thanks for having me on. Appreciate it.
0: You bet. Lincoln Arneal, Huskers Illustrated, here on the Doug and Daddy Show. And we will take a break. When we come back, fantasy football talk and food with our man, Joe Bartle.
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0: It's the Doug and Danny Show and Fantasy Football Thursdays with Joe Bartle, brought to you by Buffalo Wild Wings. 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Would you like to ask the question, Brandon, or would you like me to ask the question of Joe? Good morning, Joe.
13: Good morning, guys. How's it going?
0: Well, going good. I don't think Brandon knows the exact question, but
1: I have a question, and I think I know where you're going because that's the question I was going to ask.
0: Okay, you start.
1: Last week, Joe, when I asked you what are the odds of the Chiefs making the Super Bowl, we were 3 for 3 in unanimity that no, they were not in fact going to make it. And then they pull out a single wing T play from 1937 and otherwise look pretty darn good for a team that didn't look good even with before Mahomes' injury. Do you care to reassess your previous statement, sir?
13: No, I won't. You guys have had me on for far too long now. You know that I'm stuck in my takes one way or another. That's why you enjoy my company every Thursday here. But no, one of the big things I was concerned with was Patrick Mahomes wouldn't have the mobility post-ACL tear right away to bail the offense out. Well, check that definitively in the wrong category because, man, he looked awesome. I'm currently recovering from a torn ACL. I had surgery 5 weeks ago. If I get to look like that in 9 months, I will praise every Patrick Mahomes goddess that you might know out there, not just Taylor Swift, but everyone else that supports Patrick Mahomes, because, man, that would be awesome to be able to have your body act that way. Now, I understand me as a non-professional athlete compared to Mahomes, it's a little bit different, but, I mean, that was incredible to see that mobility was right there immediately. The concerns I had, I think offensively, otherwise played out. I mean, Kenneth Walker was insane. If he stays healthy, maybe that is going to be the different calculus to this answer, but I just don't know if that workload, you have Kenneth Walker sustained the entire year. Otherwise, the pass catchers didn't do a whole lot. Rashee Rice was very little involved. Mahomes missed Tyquan Thornton a few times. Travis Kelce had the one big play that it seems like he shouldn't at the age 75 season that he seems to be playing at, but like that I don't know changes. And if somebody tells me it will or shows me proof that it's going to, well, then I'm totally open to having that conversation. But right now, I mean, the Bills looked awesome. The Ravens looked awesome. I know the Texans, outside of the loss to the Bills, also a really good team. All of those ones, along with the Jags, I probably would still have comfortably ahead of the Chiefs at the moment.
1: You mentioned Taylor Swift, goddesses that you would pray to. My question for you is a little outside of fantasy football, more along the lines of prop bets. Well, when Tom Cruise shows up as the invited guest, you know, after Caitlin Clark has been there and so many others have been there, is there a whole cottage industry now for prop bets of who Taylor Swift will show up with at Arrowhead Stadium?
13: Yeah, I'm sure there is. It all has to do with who's trying to get the Emmy nomination and therefore have their face out there a little bit more. I care literally zero iotas. I'm the biggest geek you guys are going to know. I cover fantasy football for a living. Like, I understand how privileged I am that I care absolutely zero about what the award nominations are for different movies or things like that. I mean, that music stuff, same thing. Everyone uses Swift for a reason in that regard. I think Swift uses a lot of the people that she brings in there for that purpose, too. I couldn't tell you or care or be able to be, I think, on top of prop bets that would happen from it. I'm sure there are plenty of markets out there.
0: All right. There's always, I mean, we talk about overreaction, and obviously it's fun to see what will happen in week two, but it's right there in fantasy football, and we've got a couple guys, injured. A.J. Brown goes out. You've got the youngster from wide receiver from San Francisco that's out. There's a lot of people on the injury report, but that withstanding, who's somebody that impressed you so much in week one that you never got drafted? I'm going to go with Caleb Douglas of the Miami Dolphins, and you might not even start him, but you want to put him on his roster. Anybody in week one that stood out to you that way?
13: Yeah, that's a great answer. That probably my first one. Real quick, Jalen Coker was, prior to week one, rostered, I think, only in 40% of ESPN or Yahoo leagues. That should be 100%. I think I'd confidently play him, actually. And we know that Bryce Young and the Panthers have looked better when Jalen Coker's been healthy, so he had been one that was fading. Couldn't have been more wrong about that. But that seems to be a small potatoes answer. I think Caleb Douglas is probably the right one. There's some, like, pretty crazy comparisons happening. I saw somebody on social media be like, oh, this is Devontae Adams 2.0. No, I mean, that's not at all what Caleb Douglas did. He only got four targets. He was wide open to all of those, but it was much more about scheming as opposed to route running, in my opinion. That being said, I had long stood that there was going to be a pass catcher in Miami that had major fantasy implications if we got it correct. Whether it be Greg Dulcich or Malik Washington or Chris Bell, who had been my answer to this, or Caleb Douglas, one of those guys, just in the year 2026, you have to have one pass catcher that does stuff week in and week out, no matter how bad you think the passing attack is. And I have been always saying that I think Malik Willis is better than what people are expecting. So, yeah, Caleb Douglas, definitely my answer. Devon Bailey is the other one as well, too, the Saints receiver. So long as Jordan Tyson is out, and he will be on IR for the next 3 weeks at least with that hamstring problems that he had in college, I think Devon Bailey, with how bad the Saints defense is, with how bad I think Tyler Shuck played in the first half of the Lions game, they're going to be trailing so often, and they will this week. You're going to have Devon Bailey, I believe, from a full-point PPR perspective, just get an amount of volume that is a very safe thing that you should be acquiring off of waivers today.
0: All right, so there you go, folks. Some advice from Joe Bartle. We've got a few questions that have been in the hopper, and I feel like, and this is going to predate Joe as well, when they used to have a lot of presidential press conferences, I can't think of her last name, but it was Helen in the front row, and she always got the first question, no matter who whoever the president was. So I feel obligated that Mark is back with us. He was just a little late with the question last week, so Mark's going to get the first question probably every week. So here we go. He goes, first A.J. Brown, and now it looks like I'm going to lose Nico Collins for at least a week, and I got him too, so you can you can comment on that. If he can't go, which of these players do I use in a half PPR flex? Corum, Godwin, is it Vele? Is that how you say it? My bad.
13: Vele. Yeah, Devon Vele.
0: Okay, so he says Corum, Godwin, Vele, or do I pick up Downs or Jaden Reed off the wire? What was your advice there from Mark?
13: Yeah, and I have been talking about Mark separately about the A.J. Brown part of things, so it could just really be play two of those three, it feels like. I mean, it's interesting that Downs and Reed are available. You wouldn't think they should be in even shallower formats. Downs was one of those guys that people were touting really a ton. I think during draft season, I wasn't really in on that, especially the half-point PPR setting. It really kind of, I think, almost crunches a lot of those guys that would have volume only from a pass-catching perspective. I would have a Corum and then Chris Godwin in half-point PPR. If it was full-point PPR, I'd be going Godwin and Vele. The Buccaneers play the Browns this week. I understand the Browns look miserable. I know the Buccaneers had four turnovers, otherwise they're passing the ball a lot. I do think those teams are a little bit closer than maybe the Vegas books would indicate, and I'm expecting Baker Mayfield to have a really good revenge game.

0: I don't think it's Quentin Johnston, although if Lat McConkey's out, maybe that changes the answer a little bit. I think I'll go with Deebo Samuel right now against the Dolphins. I expect the Niners to score plenty of points, and I don't think they can just sit on the ball with McCaffrey and Kalen Black. I think by default, Deebo kind of has to be a part of what would be, let's say, like a second-half embarrassing of the Dolphins. So I'll go with Deebo as the safety option of that group, and then maybe pivot to Michael Wilson if we get any heebie-jeebies about what the Niners could do. I was impressed that Michael Wilson kind of just picked up right where he left off last year with the Cardinals, and I was happy that Jacoby Brissett ended up having a similar amount of volume despite the Cardinals being up for most of that game. So I would go Deebo and then probably Michael Wilson if we had 1-2.
1: Keith says, I need to start 1.5 PPR, Coker, Burden, Vele.
0: We would never say this even the week before, but of course, Coker did what he did. Luther Burden, one of the highest drafted guy of that group, and then didn't do a whole lot despite the Bears scoring nearly 60. I mean, I'm a Packer fan, right? I watched my team miserably lose again in the fourth quarter. That's a lot of fun. Really cool that we've done that now. Six straight weeks, it feels like. I'm not a football like head coach, but you would think when a team is blitzing 80% of the time, like the Vikings were in that win over the Packers, you would just throw like a flat out there, a quick pass to somebody, and I don't know why Matt LaFleur could never figure that answer out. I think Ben Johnson is easily more smart than Matt LaFleur, at least I hope so, and I don't know if Brian Flores does that. But if he does, isn't the solution, hey, get Loveland 7 yards or Luther Burden 7 yards? And I think Luther Burden uniquely is really good at that from an after-catch perspective. I would rather play Luther Burden over Jalen Coker. I don't think Jalen Coker does that again. I wonder if that's just going to be his best game of the entire season. But I understand that I have always been a pessimist of Jalen Coker, and I think that probably carries into a bit my analysis. So it's either Burden or Coker. I would lean towards Burden as the solution to blitz, blitz, blitz like Brian Flores did last week, but I understand it is a bit of a risky assessment to say that.
1: God, we just don't get enough kicker questions, and I know you love them. It says, I have Reichert as my kicker, but could pick up McLaughlin, McPherson, or Smack. You're going to have to help me. I don't have any idea on this one. Who do you think this week and going forward?
0: No, the answer is Trey Smack. I actually have pretty strong confidence. If I told you that Brandon Aubrey was free off of waivers, you'd be like, what? That's crazy. People were drafting Brandon Aubrey in the ninth round. They were dumb. But people were drafting Brandon Aubrey that early.
1: Yeah.
0: Like, Trey Smack has the opportunity to be kick multiple 60-yard field goals throughout the season. Packers offense has not been very good at converting in the red zone. I have concerns because I have not watched good special teams play for about a decade of my life. God bless Ryan Longwell. He's always inspired hope in me that there could be a good kicker in Green Bay. Mason Crosby did that for a long time too, but like it's been a while. I get worried that if you're riding with Trey Smack, you're riding with Joe Bartle's luck, and that's never good. But he is the definitive answer out of that group and possibly a kicker that you just roster the rest of the way.
1: This comes from Rich. Let's see. Dobbins or Tootin at running back?
0: Oh, I think you guys still play Bashel Tootin. I don't think the Broncos will play as bad as they did last week against the Chiefs, but Bashel Tootin got a bunch of carries, was a part of the Jays kind of annihilating their opposition here in week one, and I want him to be more involved as a pass catcher, which I think will happen in games that are more competitive. So I think it's Bashel Tootin until the wheels fall off, and I would be surprised if that's week two.
1: In the flex, Dobbins, Golden, Coker, Odunze.
0: Was there a full point or half point PPR?
1: Full point.
0: Okay. Oh, yeah. I really love what Golden did for the Packers week one. It's hard for me to just not play him this week, but I do think Odunze gets more involved against the Vikings too, and then there's Jalen Coker. Gosh, I mean, it's a not fair answer, but I think from a flex perspective, any of those receivers will be good. I'm going to lean towards Jalen Coker because I do think while he's not going to go for 180 and two touchdowns, he just clearly is a role and has a relationship with Bryce Young that is unquantifiable to some data metrics. I think Coker has to be the play over those guys. And it feels crazy to say, but I think I'd do that here in this context.
1: All right, 2-minute warning, folks. Get your questions in here at the last minute if you want us to pass them along to Joe Bartle. Pick two of these wide receivers. London, Olave, McLaurin, Garrett Wilson, Thomas Jr.
0: Goodness. Olave for sure. And then I guess it'd be McLaurin or Garrett Wilson to me, which is crazy. London's the highest draft of that group. And yep. Whatever they're doing at quarterback, I don't really want to deal with this week. I mean, I think it's going to be Garrett.

0: Wilson. I think he goes really crazy against that Packers defense. He's not doing Justin Jefferson stuff, but I do think Garrett Wilson is one that I'd comfortably play. Yeah, probably over Drake London. So Olave and Garrett Wilson, those are the two.
1: Running back, Hall or Brown?
0: Man. I think it's Chase Brown. I think Breece Hall is going to have a really good game, though, so it's a matter of, like, which one has the 30-point upside. Yeah, I think it's Chase Brown only because maybe my Packers pessimism is bleeding in a little bit too far. Theoretically, you could take away one of Garrett Wilson or Breece Hall. I don't know if you could take away Chase Brown for that Bengals offense. I'll go Chase Brown.
1: Quarterback, Drake May, Bo Nix.
0: yeah, I'm going to still play Drake May. It was a tough circumstance. You're playing on a Wednesday. Seattle's one of the best home and field environments ever. You have to now figure the offense out on the fly without A.J. Brown that you practiced for a month and a half with. Like, there are reasons to say that it will get better for Drake May, even if it looked horrendous like it did. I'll play Drake May over Bo Nix, who also didn't look good Monday night.
1: Do you think Collins is going to be out for Houston?
0: I don't. I understand the concern for it. I didn't feel like the language was, like, guaranteed that was going to happen. I hadn't been drafting a whole lot of Nico Collins. I did in one of my high-stakes leagues, and that'll be super annoying because I didn't really want to. It was an auction format. I was like, oh, this is value. Well, it's value for a reason because everyone's scared, and rightfully so. But I don't think it's a guarantee that Nico Collins is out, but it was one of the reasons I was drafting Jaden Higgins before he tore his ACL. In the event that Nico Collins was out, Jaden Higgins is going to be awesome. It's not Xavier Hutchinson. The pivot for that is Jalen Noll, by the way. We'll talk about him, but like, if you have no Nico Collins, Jalen Noll, I think we'll have a monster game for the Texans.
1: Wow. So if Nico's out, Carnell Tate, Trey Tucker, Parker Washington. Standard league.
0: Yeah, I mean, you play Parker Washington no matter what. I think he's just been insane right now.
1: Sounds right. All right. I think that's everything. Anybody? You got anything? Uh-oh, we got one. Producer Juan's got one here. Go ahead and ask him. What's your question? You tell him, Juan.
2: All right. Should I start Jaylen Warren or Mike Gesicki as my flex?
0: I understand the concern with Warren. I do think he's going to get more checkdowns like we saw with Kenneth Gainwell towards the end of last season. So I'm still playing Warren, and I do wonder if the Gesicki stuff was kind of just an anomaly from week one. Buccaneers have always been bad, ironically, like over the last 3 years. Defending opposing tight ends. We probably should have seen that coming, but it was not one we discussed enough. So I'll still play Jalen Warren. I'm not overreacting to Gesicki's week one line.
1: All right, there you go. And Adam Schefter just said no Zay Flowers today at Baltimore practice. So if you want to know who's hurt at the wide receiver position, just ask me who I have on my fantasy teams. And it looks like a lot of people obviously do as well. All right. We'll see if the Packers bounce back. We'll see if the Cowboys bounce back. We'll see if the Broncos bounce back. There's a lot to be in the Rams. Hell, we got to watch that too. If they bounce back, I got a sneaking suspicion about those stupid Jets, but let's see what happens this weekend. Joe, enjoy it. Appreciate the time.
0: All right, sounds good, guys. Thanks for having me on.
1: Folks, get signed up. Go to our Facebook page, click on the link, and it'll get you hooked up here for the Doug and Daddy Fantasy Football Challenge brought to you by Buffalo Wild Wings. We'll be right back.
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1: Duncan Daddy Show here on ESPN Tri-Cities. Glad to have you along with us, as Where's the Line is coming up next, so there'll be a lot more football talk coming that way as well, and we're heading into the home stretch of baseball season, and there you go. Royals did get a win last night. We will have the Thursday night game tonight between Detroit and Buffalo, 7:15 here on ESPN, and again, the Amherst-Lincoln Lutheran volleyball game on the Vibe 98.9. Whether you're watching sports or just enjoying a great meal, the Kearney Chicken Coop Sports Bar and Grill is open 7 days a week. Check out the Bloody Mary menu now that football is back. You can get the regular, spicy, maybe a little pickle. They got that for you as well, so check out that menu. So whether you're drinking or eating or just enjoying some sports, don't forget the Kearney Chicken Coop. Lunch special today is the Chicken Philly. Tomorrow, the French Dip is going to be what's up top. What do you got? Anything else before we slide on out of here today?
8: I'm just upset that I missed Salad Tuesday at the Chicken Coop. I have not been there for my obligatory taco salad in a minute, as the kids say. So, man, I'm sorry to miss that.
1: Also, because it's Thursday and tomorrow, this will be going on before the show, Nebraska-Kansas State men's basketball. The exhibition is in Grand Island at the Big Iron Event Center. They're calling it the Battle at the Big Iron. 6:30, Monday, October the 26th. Well, tickets go on sale to the general public tomorrow morning at 10 a.m. You can go to the Big Iron Event Center website. You can go to the box office. Go to Huskers.com for more information. But they start at $20, and depending on how close you want to sit, it's worth going. Looking forward to that coming up on October the 26th.
8: And I have to say that I had not been to the Big Iron before that, the Heartland Event Center, prior to the Nebraska Seas St. Joe Goats game here a while back. But I was really impressed with that facility. And they've even got several suites up there that are high level. And for the indoor football league, your suites were down on the field, which was unique. I've never had to worry about, you know, players and balls and other artifacts come flying at you. There was a mouthpiece that landed two suites over, so you never know what's going to pop out at you. Got to pay attention in the owner's suite.
1: That's why Troy Dannon's got to be careful on the sidelines. He got rolled over last week in the ball game.
8: That's the one thing people don't pay attention to, is you've got to have your head on a swivel. Have you ever been taken out?
1: Not in a football game, because obviously I'm not on the side. Well, a high school football game, I'm not going to be on the sidelines. No, people in the area a couple times, have had people fly into the scores table for basketball or volleyball on a couple of occasions, especially down at state, because that's usually where you're setting. So, but so far, no injuries to me. I mean, the youngsters had trouble getting up, but, you know. Thanks so much to Lincoln Arney, old Husker Illustrated, talking a lot of volleyball with us. Joe Bartle of RotoWire, Adam Carricker tomorrow, Jimmy Selections. He's warming up after week two, and we've got $60 up for grabs in Pigskin Pick'em. Right now, a news update, and then Where's the Line?
9: From the News Channel Nebraska Newsroom, I'm Peter Rice. Nebraska farmers and ranchers are heading into harvest season facing higher fuel, fertilizer, and other production costs. The Nebraska Farm Bureau saying yesterday at Husker Harvest Days that the total U.S. farm production expenses are now forecast at nearly $500 billion. Farm Bureau economist Abigail Peterson says fuel and oil costs are expected to rise 29%, with fertilizer expected to rise 15%. Farm Bureau members also raise concerns about possible changes to agricultural tax exemptions. The Farm Bureau says that they will continue pushing for low fuel options and protections for agriculture tax exemptions. 20 Kearney Public School students will receive free dental care this month through a partnership with the UNMC College of Dentistry of Kearney. The students receiving dental screenings and x-rays earlier this month, and they'll return to pediatric dental specialists this Friday for Children's Dental Day. This program was designed to help children who may not otherwise have regular access to dental care. And the program was previously held in Lincoln, but UNMC is now partnering with local providers to bring that care closer to home. One of the suspects in the sexual assault scandal at the Kearney YRTC has had her charges dismissed. 44-year-old Katrina Fuchs was not in court for yesterday's hearing as she had attempted to join by Zoom, according to a motion filed. And at a hearing yesterday, the state made a motion to dismiss the charges without prejudice. The state does not know the current location of the victim, according to a journal entry. And this does leave room for the prosecution to file the same charges at a later date. For more details, or for news anytime, check out our website at newschannelnebraska.com.
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15: WTL.
16: I think we got a show.
17: Oh yeah, we got a show.
15: WTL.
18: And welcome back, everybody, to WTL. Where's the line? Nebraska's first and only sports betting show. I'm your host, Andy Klassen, joined by
19: the J.O.
18: The J.O. hailing out of Omaha, Nebraska, West Side. Or would you say Gretna?
19: Oh, 100% Gretna.
18: Are you a dragon or are you a griffin?
19: Oh, dragon.
18: You're a dragon?
19: I'm literally two blocks from the dragons. So.
18: Those are two of the best Nebraska high school mascots out there. You know, you can't argue with dragons and then griffins. Come on. Like, what are you?
19: Also, you know, shout out to those dragons who took care of the Griffins last week.
18: Okay.
19: And now ranked number two in Class B. So shout out, Gretna Dragons.
18: Gretna's all over the map here.
19: They are.
18: All right. Well, and also I admire your transparency, your honesty with your followers over X. I saw, you know, how Arch Manning had to just kind of take some bullets after his off-color comment, you know, laughing at an AI-created video, which totally wasn't funny. It wasn't even funny at all.
19: Disgusting.
18: I was so disgusted with all of it. I was disgusted that Texas won. I was disgusted with Sark, which I've just always disgusted with him. And Holly Rowe, she's so great.
19: She's awesome.
18: Everything she's ever done is the best I've ever seen ever.
19: You know, I felt bad for her through the whole game. Halftime.
18: I knew it was coming. Game. Yep. I knew she was going to get disrespected. And sure enough. But Arch faced the facts, sent out a public apology to Holly, and I commend the young man for that. But then you followed suit. You apologized to your listeners for, you know, you were telling them, I got two episodes coming. What happened?
19: Oh, man, this is the deal. I record 2 hours worth of content, laugh with me, and I lost it all. I had an error with my memory card to transfer the audio. I lost it all, but I'll tell you what. that will never happen again. That will never happen
18: again. You got
19: again.
18: Two discs going, two recorders. Two...
19: and one of those people with the typewriters, like in the courtroom.
18: Yeah.
19: You know, yeah. I'm handling all bases
18: My
19: here.
18: My gosh.
19: Yeah. It'll never happen again.
18: Never forget. Never again.
19: Never forget.
18: All right. Now we got to get back into Nebraska football. I would say our strong suit. The old Cornhuskers, I mean, that's what we're here to do. We're here to talk ball and talk betting on our Cornhuskers. Let's give a little recap real quick of last week's game. No matter how you slice or dice it, Nebraska is 2-0.
19: What a ball game, man. That felt good, didn't it?
18: A Bowling Green game.
19: Yes.
18: And you know what? Nebraska had to get Eddie George back after getting that Heisman taken away, stolen in 95. Are you kidding me? How could you give it to another Ohio State running back when you had Tommy Frazier right there?
19: This was a revenge game, you're saying?
18: It felt that way.
19: Yes, it did.
18: It felt that way a little bit. Anyhow, Nebraska won 56-7. Everything cashed. Everything went over. If you are heavy on the Huskers, which I was, and which I was saying, I told you last week, on week one, I was a little shy against Ohio. I didn't like the over. I don't know if I liked the total. I liked everything going over this week. And I said, Nebraska might hit that total by themselves. Guess what they did?
19: Oh, they did it.
18: The total closed at 51.5. The Huskers alone scored 56.
19: Yeah, actually, kudos to you, Andy, because I questioned that total getting hit. And I even said, you know, I don't think the Huskers aren't even going to do that on their own. And then you're like, yeah, I think they are. And it wasn't even hard.
18: You were on when you said, I don't know if Bowling Green's going to help us. I'm like, I don't think they will.
19: And they did not.
18: Yeah. They got one score in there. Late, the point spread closed at 30.5. Nebraska was winning 35-0 at halftime.
19: How'd you feel about that? It's just because it did seem like at the end of that first half, with the game in hand already, they were calling the timeouts. Give us the ball one more time and try to put some more points. How'd you feel about that? Do you want that out of your team?
18: Yeah, pour it on.
19: Okay.
18: Step on the throat, right?
19: Yeah.
18: And I think it's pretty funny. And it's not just the Nebraska fan base. It's everywhere. But I heard a really good point made last year how, you know, last year's quarterback never went vertical. He was always dinking and dunking, always doing the check down. Way too many check downs. What is he doing? And now we've already heard, our guy, he puts the ball in harm's way. He throws it down the field too often. He's getting vertical way too often. Like,
19: What do you want?
18: I'll tell you what I want. 56 points.
19: Yes.
18: I'll take that every week. Give me 56 more. So, yeah, you're just looking at the first half, easily cashed. Nebraska by 17.5 was where it closed. Like I said, they were winning by 35 at halftime.
19: You know, Calandria, like you were saying, people are complaining, oh, he's a little risky down there. That wasn't the scouting report. Like, we knew what we were getting into with him, that he was going to put the ball out there.
18: I'll tell you what, people are always quick for comparisons, and I think that's just an entire piece of, like, the NFL draft show, you know, the underwear Olympics, the combine. Well, who's he comparable to? Barry Sanders, you know. Okay. but the Joey Gantz comparisons. Mm. Like, let's put that on the shelf. Come on. I'm starting to come around to it.
19: Are you?
18: I'm starting to come around to it a little bit.
19: I was thinking Baker Mayfield.
18: I still like the Baker Mayfield.
19: Yeah.
18: That's just because I like Baker Mayfield.
19: I did too.
18: That's more where that one comes from. But
19: his attitude, his, like, the way he goes about the game and with his teammates, that really fits too.
18: Yeah. Well, and what made me think of it was the first big bowl game of Bo Pelini that he won was against Clemson. And we were big dogs, you know, and Joey Gantz was a first-year starter. And he had, like, a fumble, an interception. And just, you know, a really bad first half, but then he bounced back to get player of the game.
19: Yeah.
18: Calandria's first pass was an interception. He bounced back to be awarded the Big Ten player of the week. Like, it takes a special kind of guy to be able to consume that, take that on the chin, bounce back, and then put that type of performance together. And just shades of Joey Gantz. I'm not going to go there yet.
19: Not yet.
18: But we're getting there.
19: But we're on Gantz watch.
18: We're on Joey Gann's watch.
19: Yes, we are. I loved it too. After that pick, they get the ball back and they go down. I think it's like a fourth and short.
18: Yeah.
19: And he's just adamant. He's been ready to go down and score a touchdown. Yep. I'm sure they give him the confidence to go down.
18: Right.
19: But oh my God, I love this kid.
18: I felt like it was the type of a game that Nebraska really needed because in years past, and I just got done talking with one of our prior guests. Years past, you know, that's a game where Nebraska's maybe winning 17-7 at half.
19: Yes.
18: And we don't feel too good. We're going to win. okay? But we don't feel real good about it. I think I felt pretty good about everything coming out of Bowling Green.
19: Well, and that's what you're getting votes now, you know, in the polls, and polls or whatever.
18: Yeah, yeah.
19: But to me, that means we're doing what we're supposed to do.
18: Yeah.
19: You put it exactly. on these types of opponents, you put the points up, and then, you know, you get challenged down the way, but
18: yeah.
19: you did what you're supposed to do.
18: Exactly. And that's better than what, you could say for Rutgers.
19: Yep.
18: Ohio State let one slip. Mentioned that against Texas. Oregon?
19: Oregon.
18: So at least we're not sitting in there, you right? Okay. So moving forward, let's look at this week's game, a 6:15 kickoff against North Dakota. Remember, when we hired Coach Rule, he said, I don't want to play any of those teams that end in Dakota. Well, here it is, right here, right now. This line opened up on most books at 24.5. That line is holding strong at 24.5. We are seeing a little bit of movement here on that total. And of course, it's getting bet up, and for good reason, I think. It was started at 49.5. Now it's at 50.5 on most books. I think it's going to keep going up. What's your initial thoughts here on that opening spread, point spread being Nebraska the favorite by 24.5? That feels like a lot of points.
19: It feels like a lot of points. This is, even though this is the Dakota at the end type mm-hmm. of team, they're pretty good and they're physical.
18: Yeah.
19: So it's going to be a challenge, especially early in the game.
18: Mm-hmm.
19: So we're probably not likely to see the big jump ahead like we saw last week.
18: Okay.
19: But 24.5, I think we're going to get there.
18: Yeah.
19: Like, I like that number. To me, it seemed a little low.
18: The Fighting Hawks, they played in week 0. So they're 3-0. So they got a little bit of an experience factor there. And in those three games, their offense has averaged over 50 points per game. Their ground game alone is 251 yards per game on the ground. And I get it. They had some maybe easier games to start their season off as well. But I feel like they are just good enough, just pose such a threat that Nebraska knows they have to go in with their A game. And if they do that, I feel good about the 24.5 as well.
19: You're probably not expecting the 35-0,
18: no.
19: You know, halftime, nothing like that. But
18: I like it.
19: Geez, if we can handle that, yeah. This is going to change our outlook on the entire season. But this is a team I think that they need to just stay focused and not take them lightly.
18: Mm-hmm.
19: But again, back to Calandria, with his type of attitude, they're not going to take them lightly. Like, and that spreads.
18: Yeah. And there's plenty of hiccups here and there, penalties, 7 penalties again last week that there's enough to clean up. A penalty on special teams. Going on there?
19: Well, we had a change in coach there.
18: We did, and I think our current coaching staff is trying to protect that unit and Coach Maher, you know, take some bullets from early on here. But those are obviously little things that, you know, if they keep going on, they'll draw more and more attention to it. I think this over is going to sky up, and I think it's the obvious reason is because Nebraska's averaging 52.5 points per game. North Dakota's averaging 50 points per game. And here we are sitting with a total of 49.5. It's only going to go up from here. So if you got your little app, you got your phone on you, and you like that total, that's where I feel it needs to go early in the week.
19: Well, I got burned pretty bad on the total last week, and I'm not going to let that happen again. This should be an over. You know,
18: it's an over, perfect over type of a game.
19: And we're going to get help from the opponent this time. I do think we're going to cover the 24.5 as well. Should set up for a nice 3-0, you know, start to the year.
18: Want to get your thoughts on this one real quick. If you want to throw some betting favorites here towards the Fighting Hawks of North Dakota, their team total is at 13.5.
19: Oh, geez.
18: Over.
19: Take that over. Yes.
18: Over, right?
19: Take that over.
18: And that makes you feel good. Like, hey, I'm giving some credit to the visiting team too. And that'll help me get to that total. You know, and, you know, I just think it's another spot. If a team's averaging 50 points per game and they got, I believe it's not just coach speak when Rule and Dana Holgorsen are talking about the talent that they have, especially on defense and offensive playmakers. I believe them.
19: Yeah, I do too.
18: So I like it.
19: We didn't even discuss the running backs, but all three running backs with equal number carries and just look absolutely.
18: Yeah,
19: just the line. Obviously, I don't know. We could go on and on about the Huskers.
18: I know,
19: but very impressed. We're gonna get there this week.
18: The three headed monster. I absolutely love it. Well, you heard the horn. That means we're up against it. Well, let's take a minute to recognize one of our fabulous partners, and that is Prize Picks. The most exciting way to play daily fantasy sports is on Prize Picks and the Prize Picks app, and it's easy too. 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Be sure to use our code, that being WTL, when signing up, and also get in on the play $5 and get $150 instantly in lineups if you win. Prize Picks, run your game. Don't go anywhere. This is WTL.

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5: 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I'm just a big, hairy American winning machine. 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
6: W-T-L.
7: And welcome back, everybody, to W-T-L. You know what that stands for. Where's the line? Nebraska's first and only sports betting show. I'm your host, Andy Klassen, joined by
8: the J.O.
7: The J.O., and it is time. We got to get right back into one of you, the many institutions that you have built. That is the bottom five NFL teams, and you do a lot more digging than just your traditional lists or polls. You go off vibes.
8: Oh, yes.
7: Extremely important to get a room temperature, a vibe check, you could say. And then You also got five wagers that we can put together off these bottom five.
8: Well, yeah, we got to give you the five best plays on Price Picks.
7: Oh, we got picks.
8: We got picks.
7: We got some more or less.
8: Yes.
7: Oh, I love this. Well, are we going to start at number one, or are we going to start at the bottom of the bottomest and work our way up? How does that work? It's like with an air conditioner. Are you turning it down when you make it warmer?
8: Hmm.
7: You know, like when somebody says turn down the air, what does that mean?
8: Oh, that's up to interpretation, isn't it?
7: Yeah, exactly. So, yeah. So I was asking you, are we going bottom to top or top? Like, I don't know. I don't even know what I'm talking about anymore.
8: So I think to that point, we're going to go. So number one's going to be the worst team.
7: Okay.
8: So we're start with number five.
7: So we're starting. We're starting at the top bottom.
8: We're going to start at the top bottom. We got the five worst teams in the NFL after week one, heading into week number two. Number five, the Atlanta Falcons.
7: Oh, ouch. Ouch.
8: Actually, this was a perfect loss for them because to lose by seven to the Steelers makes it seem like a pretty decent battle, right? Pretty decent game.
7: Yeah.
8: But it's the Steelers. So it's really... They're just going to keep it close no matter what.
7: Yeah.
8: But the poor Falcons, you want Penix to be the quarterback. They want Penix to be
7: QB1
8: for what should be a lightning offense, you know, and kind of carry this team, maybe even have a shot at the division. But you don't have him. He never even plays in preseason because of the injury. So then you got Tua, and Tua is supposed to be your backup, who's a lot play style like Penix.
7: Yep.
8: But then he's named QB1 despite the coaching staff not wanting him.
7: Yeah. I follow different reporters in the NFL itself and their official player injury, you know, on X. And I thought, is this a parody account?
8: Because, right.
7: It came out, Tua's starter. Tua's not the starter. Cooper Rush is the starter. I'm like, this has to be, like, it was like three different alerts, like within the hour of this Atlanta Falcons quarterback. And on top of that, like, who cares?
8: And then Cooper Rush is hurt. So then, but you know what? He steps up and he's going to actually play. But okay, it doesn't really matter. He was very inefficient. Bijan Robinson was the lightning rod of this offense. It did the best he could.
7: Yep. He's good.
8: Unfortunately, it didn't really matter. This team's going to have a long season. They do have the Panthers coming up this week, which means you're still not going to score a lot of points, but a lot more points are going to be scored against
7: you. NFC South. Yes. We got an NFC South matchup.
8: This is a big, big divisional matchup here, especially for the bottom five. So they can't wait to get Michael Penix.
7: We got bottom five bangers already.
8: We got bottom five. But here's your play. Bijan Robinson, like you're saying, he was the lightning rod. Go with on Prize Picks more 37.5 receiving yards.
7: Whoa.
8: Against the Panthers. Here's why. He had 90 yards last week against the Steelers. The Panthers, their secondary, their ability to stop the passing game wasn't very good. They gave up 269 passing yards, including action from the running backs. I see Bijan Robinson continuing his efforts to try to carry this thing.
7: Yeah. Oh, well, they just don't have the options.
8: They don't have the options.
7: And Drake London, he's an off, on again. And this is probably another off week for him.
8: And a fantasy darling in Kyle Pitts. Absolutely nothing. Again,
7: yeah, goose egg.
8: When do we just stop caring? I mean, he's number four here on the bottom five, the Tennessee Titans.
7: Yeah, that's it. Okay.
8: This is a team I was actually rooting for. I actually wanted to see Cam Ward take a step forward.
7: I think a lot of folks did.
8: Yeah. Didn't really work out for them. And they have the Eagles coming up this week. But Cam Ward's inefficiency to take that step forward really, really hurt them, which is why our best bet here is the play on Prize Picks more than 11.5 rushing yards for Mr. Cam Ward. He had 21 yards on four carries last week against the Jets.
7: Okay.
8: Philly gave up 31 yards, five carries to Jayden Daniels last week. This is something that is it's a little leaky. And Cam Ward likes to be able to move out a little bit when he gets it. He doesn't take hits, so you don't have to anticipate fumbles there.
7: That makes a lot of sense because that was one of the things that I noticed, you know, watching highlights and listening to different pundits talk about that, breaking down the Titans game, was that Cam Ward's not hanging out. He needs to climb the pocket, stay in the pocket, and he's quick to release and go for those yards. So I love that overpick.
8: And he won't take the hit. He will drop to the ground in a heartbeat. So he's going to get his rushing yards there. Number three, and we love this team in the bottom five, the Miami Dolphins. Mike McDaniel, and we'll get to him later, but he is no longer the head coach of Miami Dolphins.
7: Nope.
8: And somehow this team got far worse. This is one of those squads that they've got at quarterback now, Malik Willis.
7: Yeah.
8: Was that an upgrade from Tua?
7: I'm told it was. That's what I'm being told.
8: Okay. But you're not believing it.
7: Depends who you talk to.
8: Okay. Yeah. They still have that stellar running back in A-Chain. How do you say his name?
7: A-Chain.
8: Yep. He struggled mightily.
7: You know, I talked to too many Packer fans, and they're high on Willis. So I can't believe we let him go. Okay, well, are you going to pay him? Well, no. So what does that mean?
8: Right. Exactly. But this is a Dolphins team that roster-wise, they didn't put together much depth. They were happy to waive a good chunk, seven guys at the end there.
7: Yeah.
8: None of them were claimed. They were able to snag nine off of other teams' rosters. So that tells you everything you need to know about how this roster was built.
7: Yeah.
8: Your best play here, though, on Prize Picks, Malik Willis, more than half an interception. So we're going to get an interception from this guy.
7: Yep.
8: They've got the 49ers coming up this week. He had one interception a week ago against the Raiders.
7: Yep. Yeah. And the 49ers, boy, did they make a statement. I think they made quite the statement in week one on the whole breaking down travel plans and should we get there early and acclimate or not. Round one goes to the 49ers. I guess I like their travel plans a little bit better.
8: You know, anybody who says, well, that wasn't the issue, we weren't jet lagged, all that stuff, look at this. You can go back and you can find multiple clips of the guys colliding with coaches on the sidelines, just trying to get on the field, just moving around.
7: Yeah.
8: That tells you they didn't have self-awareness around them. So I think the Rams.
7: Wow, you really looked into that.
8: The bottom five is very scientific.
7: Yeah. Oh, and I know. That's what I was trying to prop it up.
8: Yeah. Way. I want to reiterate that. This is not just me picking five teams. This is a very scientific process.
7: Powered by Prize Picks.
8: Number two, the Cleveland Browns. And you knew they were going to be in the bottom five, right?
7: Yeah. Yeah.
8: You knew they were going to be.
7: You know, there's a recurring theme here. Teams with two or more quarterbacks, whether they're playing or not. Yeah. Are scattered here amongst the bottom five.
8: They always say if you have two quarterbacks, you have no quarterbacks.
7: Yeah. You know, we were talking high school ball in the first segment.
8: Yep.
7: Aurora has two quarterbacks and they put that to rest. They would put a different quarterback in throughout the drive. That was the broadcast I was on against Lincoln Pius the 10th. Great game. Shout out to high school ball, Friday Night Lights. But that two quarterback setup in Aurora, that's a different animal. So, they do have two quarterbacks.
8: Okay, so Aurora is the anomaly in all of this.
7: Yeah, they're the anomaly. Yes.
8: I like that.
7: The outlier.
8: They're the outlier. Yeah, okay. The road less taken.
7: Okay.
8: So Deshaun Watson, here's my play. He wasn't efficient at all, but they said that he's still going to be quarterback one going into week two because they saw some good things on film.
7: Is he still mad at his fans?
8: Oh, yeah. He hates the fans.
7: Okay.
8: Yeah. I mean, he's got all that money. I mean, he's Scrooge McDuck over there. He's just, what's he care?
7: What's he care? I'd love to see an AI video of him diving in the Scrooge McDuck vault through the coins.
8: Deshaun Watson's going to retire. He's going to get all the massages he wants. He's just fine. But
7: him and Robert Kraft just hanging out.
8: Kraft. Oh, man. Oh, that guy's got in some trouble this week, too. So Deshaun Watson, they said they saw some good things on film. Yeah, they saw it in garbage time. That's where the big chunk of his efficiency came.
7: Yeah.
8: So take on Prize Picks, Deshaun Watson, less than 183.5 passing yards. They have the Buccaneers this coming week.
7: Yep.
8: Last week, 205 yards against Jacksonville, okay? But that was all in garbage time. Buccaneers have something to prove.
7: Okay.
8: Because they were very sloppy in the first half against the Bengals. I see them taking it to the Browns to get back in the winning category there. So less than 183.5 passing yards for Deshaun Watson.
7: That's an easy sell. I mean, John Kitna made a career off of garbage time. Yeah. You know, making a career out of garbage time, especially with his time at Detroit when the Lions weren't the Lions of today.
8: Exactly. Yeah. Okay, number one, and this is the team that's really, it really hurts. It really hurts to make them number one in the bottom five this week, but it's the Los Angeles Chargers.
7: And of the
8: five teams, this is the one that on paper has the best roster. Mm-hmm. This is a team that has playoff aspirations.
7: Yeah.
8: Which is why
7: Super Bowl pick darlings in the preseason.
8: This is why they're number one, because they looked like it was their first practice session with a team during camp and just sloppy.
7: The discrepancy between what you expected and what you saw, you know, the other bottom five of the four did what we thought they would do.
8: Exactly. Exactly. But they looked absolutely terrible. I do think Mike McDaniel is a great addition to this team. I'm not calling for him to be fired at this point like I was a year ago when he was the head coach of the Dolphins.
7: Okay.
8: I think he's just trying to do too much, you know?
7: Oh, he just needs to reel it in a little bit.
8: We got to reel it in. We got to not have this left guard rotating situation where we take our starter and bring in the backup just for fun.
7: I mean, they have always said if you have two guards, you got no guards.
8: I've always said that. Yep. This is a very slot. We could go on for an hour about these Chargers, but I won't. Don't tune off here. We will not do that. But Chargers deserve number one. It's a wait and see. We've got the Raiders coming up this Sunday, and it's a must win, basically.
7: Yeah.
8: Prize Picks, Justin Herbert, less than 1.5 passing touchdowns. Okay.
7: Really?
8: And I'll tell you why. He had one touchdown against the Cardinals. Okay. But he's got two hurt wide receivers in Ladd McConkey, and the other one's escaping me, but he was put on the IL. He's going to be out for a while. They just signed a...
7: McConkey's still at questionable.
8: He's questionable.
7: He's got that red Q by his name.
8: He's a day-to-day, and I believe that he has some kind of broken rib situation that's going to keep him out.
7: Okay.
8: But he is day-to-day currently. If he is out there, he's not going to be what he needs to be.
7: Mm-hmm.
8: They absolutely struggled when McConkey was off the field in week one. In fact, it was 3 yards average passing when he was off the field.
7: Bad, yeah.
8: So Justin Herbert, he's got less to work with. They've got some things to work on. It's a wait and see for me.
7: Yeah, yeah. You make a compelling argument there. I still look at it like, man, it's Herbert. You know, it's got to be, he's going to get 2 touchdowns through the air, but you make a lot of good points there. So maybe that's just one of those, you know, the more or less I don't have to pick. You don't have to pick sometimes.
8: You don't have to. Actually, and there was one shining thing from that Chargers game.
7: Okay.
8: Madison Beer. Did you see Madison Beer?
7: Yes. And the camera angle is like, you know, slightly above her. So it's kind of coming, looking down at her a little bit.
8: Compare that to the shots of Taylor Swift on Monday night, which are coming down from the bottom.
7: Right. Coming up.
8: You're going up. Yep. That is the interesting point there.
7: Oh, well, and that's to make Tom Cruise look taller. I'm on to Tom. I'm on to Mr. Cruise. That's I know what's going on with that.
8: I need to use that strategy.
7: Yes. I want to look taller, too.
8: That's right.
7: Well, you heard the horn a moment ago, but let's take a quick minute here. We picked up a new partner on the program. That is Cross Strand Brewery. Ooh. And you know we were enjoying some brews a couple weeks ago, but I really like their Hazy Indian Pale Ale. Dad jokes. Now, you know why it's called dad jokes?
8: What's that?
7: Because it's made with flaked maize in the grain bill. Gives it a slight sweetness, which I noticed that it was sweet. It wasn't, you know, too bitter. So that's what it is. It's called dad jokes because it's corny.
8: Ah, okay. Nah? Okay. Nah? I'll give you that one.
7: Okay. I got another one for you. Why was the math book just so down and out, so sad?
8: Why?
7: It was full of problems.
8: Why?
7: Yeah.
8: Okay.
7: I'm on these dad jokes.
8: You're on fire.
7: I am on the dad joke.
8: You are on fire right now. That's a bottom five worthy joke right
7: Please,
8: there.
7: Please, I beg you, don't go anywhere, folks. This is WTL.
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7: And welcome back, everybody, to WTL, Where's the Line, Nebraska's first and only sports betting show. I'm your host, Andy Klassen, joined by
8: The J.O.,
7: and hopefully we still have some listeners out there after I put them through some of those dad jokes, but it just felt fitting now that we have Cross Strand, and one of their most popular beers right now is, in fact, their IPA, their hazy IPA, that being dad jokes.
8: Yeah, and if you haven't tried that dad joke, I'm talking about the beer. I'm not talking about Andy's jokes.
7: No.
8: If you haven't tried it, it's a go-to.
7: Stay with us, folks. All right. Well, one of the things that we like to do is take a look back and break down the bets that were and why and what happened. I just find it so interesting. So, and that's where I wanted to start with was the 5 most heavily bet wagers in the NFL across the NFL slate in week 1. Not only talk about what those wagers were, but what happened and why. The number one wager of last week was on my Chicago Bears to cover the closing line of 3 points. The point spread ended on this key number, a square three, against the Carolina Panthers. Of course, Iceman's what happened. The Bears blew out the Panthers 59-37. A lot of that 37 points for Carolina came in what you would call garbage time.
8: Garbage time.
7: The game was decided early. Even as a Bears fan, it's even harder for me to poke holes in that offensive performance. Man, did that look good.
8: Man, I firmly believe, and especially in the NFL, when the weather's hot, the field plays hot.
7: Like, okay.
8: They just score more.
7: Yeah.
8: And we saw a lot of that in week one, and boy, the Bears took advantage of that. The Iceman's out there.
7: Yeah.
8: Just slinging and running, and he looked like the cover star of a Madden NFL video game.
7: From a 70s magazine with that mustache that he's got going on. I mean, that was authoritative. It was thick, you know, like a 70s police officer or something.
8: I was literally about to say a detective. Yeah.
7: Yeah, a detective. Great. many books were saying that this was heavily bet and backed by the Bears, the public. This was one of the times where the books kind of had to take it on the chin a little bit. But it was due to all the hype around Caleb Williams and the Bears offense and the continued growth of what they thought offensive coach and coordinator Ben Johnson would do. And man, that all came into play, and it played out exactly like a lot of the networks and pundits were saying. The Bears offense looks to be in top gear.
8: Ben Johnson said they were going to be one of the top scoring offenses this season, and they certainly are off to a great start.
7: Yeah.
8: And that line of three, I generally stay away from those even
7: right?
8: number lines.
7: Just curious. There's a moment for pause there. That's a good way to approach those. I'll say that. But as a Bears fan, I'm pretty happy over how week one went, but I don't want to get too high.
8: Did you get nervous when Carolina was starting to come back there about mid-game?
7: No. I wasn't worried at all.
8: That's Jabron's team.
7: Yeah. What?
8: That's Jabron's team, isn't
7: Jabron's?
8: It? Carolina?
7: Is it? Oh, that he's buying into.
8: I thought that was his NFL team.
7: Oh, I don't know.
8: Oh, I don't know. Maybe that's
7: his Jabron. Team. Jabron. I thought you said LeBron.
8: LeBron? Oh.
7: I get Jabron the parlay Pounder and LeBron Pounder. James. I get those two guys mixed up.
8: Well, they
7: have
8: the same accolades.
7: Like, yeah. Both NBA stars. Yeah, of course.
8: They look the same, too.
7: That is Jabron's team. Keep pounding. So, yeah, I did fire off a couple texts like, hey, did you catch the score? You know, did you see that? Yeah, that was fun. That was a lot of fun for me, week one.
8: What a week.
7: All right, the second most heavily bet game in the NFL. The Steelers at -5 is what it closed at against the Atlanta Falcons. Everybody was taking the Steelers on this one, just because of, I think, a lot of the uncertainty that we already talked about in an earlier segment with the Atlanta Falcons, and just thinking, okay, if you can't even figure out Cooper Rush, he's still in the league. Okay. He's your starter, and he's going against, maybe it's not a vintage Pittsburgh Steeler defense, but still, I think, the betting public was saying Pittsburgh can cover that 5, and they did, but not by much.
8: And you said it was 5.5, something like that.
7: Yeah.
8: I took it live at 6.5, thinking this is going to be easy money.
7: You had a sweat.
8: And I should have remembered it's the Steelers.
7: Yeah.
8: And even though Mike Tomlin's not there anymore, they got Mike McCarthy. It's the same thing.
7: It's this that meme of the guy opening the shirt for Christmas that he's wearing. Yeah. Yep. Yeah.
8: It's the same thing.
7: Steelers end up winning 20-13. So you won it by the hook. Oh. You won it by that half point. A little bit of sweat, but that's what makes it fun, right?
8: It was, fun.
7: Yeah. You were glued to the TV for all the right reasons.
8: Absolutely.
7: The third most heavily bet game was the Detroit Lions. Another square number here, settled on -7 over the Saints.
8: Yeah, didn't get that one.
7: Detroit still won. Lions fans were still happy, but they were not happy if they took the juice, because it was a slimmest of margins, 31-30 victory over the Saints. So they did not cover. That is one of those games where the books got it back.
8: So in that football game, the Saints, you know, come storming back, right? Mm-hmm. To get that game. Their quarterback,
7: he
8: won the job because of
7: Tyler Shough.
8: Yeah.
7: Yeah.
8: This is what he did at the end of last season for the Saints. Like, he won the job doing this stuff in the second half.
7: Went toe to toe with Jared Goff.
8: Yes, he did.
7: I mean, just matched him play for play. And the Saints still lost. You know, they did what they were supposed to do.
8: And actually, credit to them too for going for two at the end in overtime to try to win the game instead of tying. I had a lot of respect for that.
7: You know, and a lot of it's a gutsy call. And I kind of like the mindset that I've always kind of, you know, adhered to. And that is, if you're on the road, go for it and try and sneak out with a win. But if you're at home, you know, yep, keep the game going, prolong the game. You're at home. You should be able to feed off your crowd, maybe get a home crowd call, Kansas City Chiefs. But no, you still got to credit them for just going for the win. And you don't know what's going on the sideline. If someone was dinged up, if they thought they had a play in their back pocket that they saved for that point. So credit the Saints for, you know, maybe not winning the game, but most importantly, beating the spread.
8: Yeah, that's what matters the most. And the Lions, I expect more out of them moving forward, probably.
7: Yeah.
8: Right?
7: Like, yeah, this is week one. Come on.
8: Yeah, we'll give them the pass.
7: This one's going to be a lot of fun for us to talk about. The fourth most heavily bet play game in week one was the Dallas Cowboys. To cover another square three, the line closed at 3 over the New York Giants. What happened?
8: No one saw the Giants offense coming, right?
7: Oh, man. 28-20. Giants took care of the Dallas Cowboys. The game was in the Meadowlands, was in New Jersey, not New York. You know, everyone's giving the Bears a hard time for moving to Indiana. When was the last time the New York football Giants or the New York Jets played a game in New York?
8: or the 49ers in San Francisco. They're
7: or the Dallas Cowboys.
8: They play right.
7: Fort Worth. Yeah, Santa Clara. Yeah, the Santa Clara 49ers. No one ever found gold in Santa Clara. Get out of here.
8: You don't think so?
7: I don't know. No. I don't know. I would like to be a history buff, but I'm not. But, you know, the point being, they still are called the San Francisco 49ers.
8: Yes.
7: And they don't play in San Francisco.
8: You just play a historian on the radio. You're not really, but you
7: I'm like just going off like Shane Gillis. Like every once in a while, yeah, he'll go into actually what happened was. But the wheels, to a certain extent, came off for the Dallas Cowboys. Pickens did not have the type of performance that everybody was picking him to have. And, you know, it's quick knee-jerk reactions, but everybody's saying John Harbaugh's already made an impact in New York.
8: He made a huge impact. And all of those, so really, it was a Giants win. But when you look back, the Cowboys, the hype was this defense, they've changed this defense. It's mm-hmm. not going to be like it was last year. Mm-hmm. You got to believe in the Cowboys. Mm-hmm. The offense is what it is, right? Yeah. It's awesome.
7: Yeah.
8: And, yeah, John Harbaugh, man, he took care of all of that.
7: Yeah, and it was fun. It was fun to watch those young guys, Jackson Dart and Cam Scataboo, just kind of do their thing. I mean, it totally looked like John Harbaugh knows what he has. He's like, fine, guys, go do that. Do the fake handoffs, you know, scramble a little bit, and then do whatever you want to do, Jackson. You know, just kind of playing to their strengths.
8: Scataboo says being hurt, like, hurts, but what hurts more is not playing football. Like, the guy just has fun.
7: Yeah, what a wordsmith.
8: Yeah.
7: He's what hurts the most. All right. And then your fifth most bet game was the Broncos.
8: Oh,
7: the Broncos at +2.5 at Kansas City. Whoops. That didn't work out for Denver fans or much of the public money thinking Denver could cover that 2.5. Wasn't the case. That was one of our disagreements last week. And I thought, I'm like, man, I just think the Chiefs got one more run in them. 31-10, dismantling the Denver Broncos. And shout out, EJ, Easy Money. Emmett Johnson looked pretty good from the old former Husker.
8: He looked good, and we almost cashed on that Prize Picks anytime touchdown for Emmett Johnson. He was right there. And you know it's coming. I mean, they love him.
7: Yeah. Well, I'm just thinking of throughout Ken Walker's entire career, he's never played an entire season. You know, he's always dinged up here or there, you know. And Andy Reid, when he's at his best, he has a number of backs, two backs, three backs, yep, that he'll go to, with that bell cow being Kenneth Walker III. But I think you saw a perfect example of what Kansas City wanted to do and utilize Emmett Johnson moving forward. And, man, he did, like, he had a couple highlight reels where he looked dead to rights, looked like he was tackled. He somehow spun himself out of it and got upfield for another 7 or 8 yards.
8: Man, and I said before the game last week, you get points to the Broncos, mm-hmm, and it's money. And then I took it live. I took it and got 6.5. I got 6.5 points.
7: I put more on it.
8: And I, here we are, a 31-10 final. I mean, I was sick.
7: Once again, that's that transparency that I love about the JO. You know, just like Arch Manning, you'll own it. You know, and when you make a misstep or a mishap, you know, a faulty what was that, a corrupted disc?
8: A corrupted disc. It'll never happen again.
7: Never.
8: Never happen again. I promise.
7: Never again.
8: You.
7: Never forget. We like the Chiefs. Do you think the Broncos can recover? Because I follow a lot of Broncos creators and fans, and we get a lot of their I get a lot of Denver Broncos stuff.

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1: I have it one of my tabs. I'm going to be ordering a t-shirt. Sweet. So yeah,
0: I love all the Herbie Husker gear that's rolling out right now. They one of the things that the new crew did at the university is bring back the old Herbie, bring back the coveralls, the big hat, the gut.
1: That's Herbie. Let's have fun.
0: Let's have some fun.
1: Yeah.
0: Have fun. Win some games.
1: Oh, right? Yeah. Most importantly.
0: Don't go anywhere. This is WTL.

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2: 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It moves our country forward. It's what makes America great. And England okay, and France terrible. W.
1: T. L.
3: And welcome back, everybody, to W. T. L. Where's the Line? Nebraska's first and only sports betting show. I'm your host, Andy Klassen, joined by
4: the J.O.
3: The J.O., and it, you know, it's good to be back. We mentioned just a moment ago how great it is that football season is back. We got, also got the bottom five back. That's just a fantastic, fantastic piece of content that we've also turned into a betting tool, would you say? It's not just the bottom five. We got the bottom five bets to go along with it.
4: Yeah, I mean, if you're going to watch... you're going to watch the bottom five teams in the NFL, you might as well have some action, right?
3: Exactly. I mean, that's why we just need to get in line, and whatever DraftKings and FanDuel and Price, whatever they tell us to do, we'll do it. As long as there's NFL football to go along with.
4: As long as there's NFL football.
3: Love that. Love that. So let's get right to it. It's Thursday. We got to talk Thursday night football. We got the Detroit Lions and the Buffalo Bills. You got two teams coming from opposite ends of the spectrums here. Detroit Lions dropping a tough one. Buffalo Bills just kept coming back. They're calling Josh Allen Superman. I can't really find a counter argument to that. I guess he just is Superman, the way he willed the Bills to a victory last week, and they just kept getting down and getting down, and he would just keep bringing them back. And at the end, the theatrics and all. It's like a broken record with Josh Allen up there in Buffalo. And one of the things that's a reoccurring theme is that the Bills are winning.
4: The Bills are winning, and you've seen it over the last few years. They've changed the personnel they put around him, and they've kind of just let him play a little hero ball sometimes, and he's like the perfect guy for that.
3: And he's reined it in.
4: Yes.
3: I mean, his rookie sophomore year, he was running a lot. He ran the ball a lot. He's kind of... he only runs when he needs to now.
4: Yep.
3: And he's keeping his eyes downfield, and he's really trying to make the play with his arm if it's not there. The biggest bet, and this is the second most heavily made wager in the NFL as of right now, and that is the total. Everybody's going over 53.5 points. I mean, you see why. We just talked about it. Josh Allen, the Detroit Lions, they score so many points this game's in the new whatever it is, the new stadium up in Buffalo, and the overwhelming, this is public and sharp money. Everybody's betting the over right now at 53.5.
4: Yeah, I actually thought the total was going to be just slightly higher. I mean, oh, that's a high total, but I thought it would be slightly higher just because these two like to run. It's going to be the new stadium. That's what I call it, the new stadium.
3: The new stadium across the street, yep.
4: But more importantly, what's the total on tables broken before the game on Thursday, because that's going to be interesting to watch.
3: That is going to be interesting. And how do you account for all that? Do they have like an app or something where Bills fans like, oh, got another one, and like a community where they all just check in their broken tables?
4: I think you just came up with $1 million idea.
3: I got to trademark that.
4: You got to jump on this. Yeah.
3: I don't know about that, but here's what I'm thinking. If the Bills can score 36 points in week one against the Houston

0: Texans defense. I don't know how they're able to do that. Even Houston's scratching their head like, we threw the sink at them. And they still, you know, I just, against this Detroit defense, at home, all the buzz, all the fun, I think we're going over as well. And the Lions score a lot of points. They'll get back to form. I like the over here, too.
1: Yeah, I think that total, that over is going to be it. And the spread of where we at 4.5, something like that, Buffalo right now. I think that, I don't know about Buffalo covering that. I think that's going to be a little closer.
0: Yeah, 4.5. Right. 4.5 is what I'm seeing.
1: But that total, I do think they hit over. I mean, they're just, they're going to have some fun out there. And I think that says more to Buffalo's offense and what they did versus cause of alarm for the Texans defense.
0: Yeah, like I do too.
1: They're going to be good, yep, you know?
0: They are.
1: But that was more of Buffalo's like legit.
0: Yeah, look out. Look out, AFC. Let's move on to another game where we have a lot of listeners that are going to be interested in this one. And this is the number one bet wager on the NFL slate. And that is the Chicago Bears to cover 5.5 versus the Minnesota Vikings. Once again, I don't want to let my Bear fandom #BearDown get in the way here. But once again, I hate just going with the public money and backing it, but I like Chicago to cover this 5.5. Am I wrong?
1: No, I like it too. And we're likely getting Carson Wentz again with Minnesota. And he looked good.
0: Wentz train?
1: Yeah, he came back against the Pack and
0: he did.
1: Took care of business there. But the Bears, man, if anything, like we saw last week, is an indicator of what this year is going to be like, cover the 4.5 easy. That 48.5 total is low, and they're going to take care of business here.
0: Yeah. You're looking at a lot of different things here, but the uncertainty at quarterback with Wentz coming back in, he got 9 looking over his shoulder. Kyler Murray, I felt bad for the guy. I was expecting kind of big things from him, but who knows when he's going to get out of concussion protocol. That's kind of a tricky situation. And even when you are cleared, you kind of want to maybe give it extra rest and be safe. That's the league we're in now, and for good reason. But for all those reasons, I like the Bears on the road.
1: You really think 9's sitting there behind his shoulder? I think he's behind the bench kind of ducking down like, oh, I might have to play.
0: Oh, he's got the clipboard in his hand.
1: Yeah.
0: He's got the clipboard and the logo athletic hat on, you know. But, you know, that's just, I'm just speaking to, they got some uncertainty at quarterback. Yes. If I mean, Carson Wentz, I guess, you know. But he did. He looked good last week.
1: I'm just happy
0: when he came in.
1: It is telling that he doesn't have that big old sleeve on his shoulder. He was able to sling it a little bit. He looked okay. I don't know. I think the Vikings offense is going to be all right with Carson Wentz. But the Bears are a machine currently.
0: And there you go. Right there. If it does get into a shootout, I expect Chicago to respond, that offense to respond. And even if it's a late score, give me an extra 6. That puts me over the top. That covers this.
1: Yeah, and actually, that's a good point because it was a shootout last week with Carolina, and the Bears pulled away.
0: Yeah.
1: Right? It was like, go, go, go, and then they pulled away. I would expect the same thing here.
0: You know what I hope to see, and we saw last year kind of emerge, Manungai, running back 2 for the Bears. I think he's going to have a big run, bust a big one, won a game. I think just expect a 20-yard or more type of run. We might have to revisit that in next week's Price Picks, more or less. But I like that for a single play because they hit the hole, the A gap, B gap, A gap, B gap. Then in the fourth quarter, boom, he gets a big one.
1: So I make a note of that because I have him on my bench at fantasy. So I need to start him is what you're telling me. This is your professional advice.
0: If you like to sweat because it all comes on one play and you don't know when it's going to happen, but I think he's going to get there, whatever it is. Hey, I do.
1: I'm a redhead. I sweat. Like it's. You put me anywhere near the sun and I'm out.
0: I never throw you under the bus or say you don't have a soul or any of those jokes. That's always you.
1: It's always me.
0: It's always you. Should we get into Sunday night?
1: Let's do it.
0: We got a little bit of time here. Let's talk Chiefs versus the Indianapolis Colts. This is, once again, a very popular bet, but everybody's back on board with the Chiefs, even though we spent the whole offseason writing them off. Travis Kelce's old. When's the divorce coming? All those things. No, they even got Tom Cruise at games now. Tom Cruise is at games promoting his new Netflix special or whatever he was promoting there. But the wager that the public is hammering Chiefs to cover 6.5 over the Colts.
1: That's a lot of points.
0: It is.
1: And the Colts are
0: a lot of points.
1: Technically a team that people think could be a contender in the division there.
0: Man,
1: in the
0: after
1: South.
0: Week 1, it feels like everyone's writing them off already.
1: I am on record as saying their head coach is on watch here for being the first one to go. But the Chiefs, you know, 100%, they look like the Chiefs of old.
0: They got rolled by Baltimore. They got rolled by Baltimore.
1: Yeah, but Baltimore's legit.
0: Yeah, they
1: look like world beaters.
0: Yeah, look at them on a Super Bowl line right now. It's a pretty good future. You know, if you don't mind betting a future and, you know, improbable type of a line there. But still, Baltimore for that value, making the Super Bowl.
1: Their new head coach, Jesse Minter, was the former defensive coordinator of the Chargers last few years.
0: Oh, so you know a thing or two about this
1: guy. Look at the difference between how Baltimore played and then how the Chargers played this year. And they're missing Jesse Minter right now.
0: We just gave out like five nuggets, golden nuggets right there to look at. Didn't we? Oh, out the line though. I want to get you on record here. Yeah. The Chiefs to cover that 6.5, or you still think the Colts can stay within a touchdown?
1: No, I think the Chiefs are on a mission. This is like the old Patriot teams after, you know, you think they're dead and out. Yeah. They come back stronger than ever. Yeah. That's what my biggest fear is that's the fact.
0: And they find a way.
1: They do.
0: They beat the teams they're supposed to beat. And then you get in a game like with the Cincinnati Bengals or somebody that's emerging, you know, let the chips fall where they may. But the Chiefs, they've been able to take care of business under Patrick Mahomes and company last four or five seasons. The games are supposed to win. They do.
1: And it comes back to coaching matters. And Andy Reid's a Hall of Famer.
0: Right.
1: And exactly. And you know that feeling where everything's off your shoulders after getting married, the wedding's over,
0: oh,
1: all
0: sure,
1: that.
0: Yeah.
1: This is exactly what's happening. It's I didn't even think about that.
0: Man,
1: until now.
0: It really is. The stars are aligning once again for another Chiefs run here. Okay. All right. Well, you're the horn. That means we're out of time here on Where's the Line. But be sure to check us out over on YouTube and our YouTube short videos that come out each and every game day, giving you the latest edge possible. Also follow us over on ESPN Tri-City Radio and their Facebook page. And you know we're on X or Twitter, whatever you want to call it. I don't really have a dog in that fight. And you know we're on where else are we? We're on X, we're on YouTube, we're on Facebook, Spotify, iTunes.
1: We're on all the platforms.
0: We're everywhere.
1: Anywhere you want to download us.
0: For Jeremy Odom, aka the JO, I'm Andy Klassen. Thank you for listening. This has been WTL.

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0: Christine Lisi. Amid the conclusion of an internal investigation into the North Carolina football program's culture under head coach Bill Belichick, his son Steve has resigned as the Tar Heels defensive coordinator. According to the school, the probe revealed isolated disregard for values and standards of conduct. Belichick's exit follows that of GM Michael Lombardi, who resigned a couple of weeks ago, hiring Bill Belichick. A mistake by UNC, believes ESPN college football analyst Sam Acho.
1: It wasn't the right decision by hiring Bill Belichick, at least what it seems early on in his tenure. Look at the leadership so far in North Carolina. Your general manager gone, your defensive coordinator gone. I understand that they're 2-0 so far and the season's looking up, but now you also have players who have been suspended. And so it's a whole different atmosphere. And I look at the players and their situation, trying to figure out how to follow and who to follow. It seems like it's a mess in North Carolina.
0: Sam Acho on College Football Live. Northwestern coach David Braun agreed to a new contract running through the 2031 season. NFL Patriots running back Travion Henderson, who missed the season opening loss with an ankle injury, declared himself ready to go this week against the Steelers.
2: Hey, it's Evan Cohen. 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
5: Now, I'm a diehard Clemson fan. 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I love Dabo Sweeney.
4: Hang on just a second. 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
5: Yes, sir. Clemson's graduation rate of the football team is 97.
4: Nobody cares about that. 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
4: It's Matt Myron here on ESPN Radio. I'm Matt Jones with Working Internet. Myron Metcalf does not have it because he doesn't pay his bill. 888-SAY-ESPN. Tim is written in. Text machine 772-774-5254. He writes in and says, I got to say, I've lost a lot of respect for Myron with this internet situation. If the internet company's right across the street, why doesn't he walk over there and get something done? Corporate Myron is too scared of upsetting people. Is that what it is?
5: No, I'm just trying to do the show. Not only am I walking in there, I'm going straight to the boss's office. Like, I don't even know. Like, I'm not even asking anybody. I'm not sitting in the lobby. I'm not doing any of that. Take me back to the dude who's in charge. That's okay. All I care about.
4: Well, we got people on the phone trying to give you some advice. Matt is in Boston. Matt, you got some advice?
6: Yeah. Hey, Myron. Yeah. When you click on to check your email, do you get the quote, you've got mail command?
5: Listen, Matt, this is a serious situation. My internet isn't working, and you all are here making jokes. This is my career on the line here.
6: Matt.
4: Yes?
6: Now, Matt, I've got another question. Since Myron doesn't have internet, he won't get Amazon. So is it true he's going to be watching on VHS the movie You've Got Mail?
5: Yes. You all are making jokes.
4: Appreciate
5: about
4: the call.
5: A situation that is affecting my career. Okay.
4: He was trying to help you. He was just asking if you have mail. Jokes. These other people are trying to be helpful, I'm sure. David in Ohio. What about you? What should he do?
7: Hey, what's up, fellas? I'm actually here to help you, Myron, a little bit. What happened with us is we had, I won't name the company, but we basically told them, look, our internet's out. We're going to go with the competitor unless you guys figure this out. And we had it. I had it fixed within the hour there. So after I threatened to go to another competition.
4: See, you threatened. There you go, Myron. That's what you have to do. You have to be hard on people. Marty in New York. Go ahead, Marty.
8: Myron, there are different channels that they can put you on. Right now, you're on a heavy channel line. That's why there are other people that are blocking you out from being able to use your internet. You have to call the cable company and tell them you need a different type of party line access because you're getting shut out. It happened to me.
5: Thank you, Macho Man. I appreciate it.
8: And they took it over.
5: I appreciate it.
4: I like that he thinks you're on a party line. It's like 1978.
5: I don't know what is. Everyone told me this is the best that money can buy, and I don't know, man.
4: If other people have suggestions, 888-SAY-ESPN. Myron is doing the best he can on. It's like, hey, listen, he put in the internet via a CD.
5: Come on,
4: give
5: man.
4: Give him the best. Give him Come what he. On, get him what he can do. Lane Kiffin getting ready for the game against Ole Miss. They're talking about bringing him out, Myron, in a Lane Mobile, like the Pope, to keep him from getting stuff thrown at him. He listed on the SEC injury report, he listed LSU quarterback Sam Levitt as doubtful.
5: Yeah. Fine. I mean, there were reports that maybe there was something Wednesday. This feels like a Lane Kiffin gamesmanship kind of thing. In this rivalry, if you're Ole Miss, you don't believe any of this.
4: No.
5: You believe 100% that Sam Levitt will be there and he will be available. My question is how good he'll be. Because I tell you what, go watch that Louisiana Tech game, Matt. He didn't look great, but I think he's fine.
4: Let me tell you something. Lane Kiffin, I got to give him some credit. He has replaced Rick Pitino as the linest liar that ever lied right this week, okay? I mean, the idea that he's doubtful. I will take any bet in America that Sam Levitt is playing. There is no way Lane Kiffin is going in there without the number one quarterback in the portal playing. It's just not going to happen. I do like the deviousness of doing it, though. You know, the thing about injury reports, the point of them, of course, was to keep people from hiding injuries. But I have always wondered if the injury reports could be used the opposite way to make you think a guy might not play when he is going to play. I've always wondered kind of why they didn't do that. Perfect example, who's the first person to do it? Lane Kiffin, Myron. Who's the first person to push the rules? Lane Kiffin. Because there's no way Sam Levitt's not playing. He should not even probably be on the injured list. He's playing. It is just a way for Lane to get in people's heads. That's what he does. I saw that they've served papers on people in the parking lot of the stadium.
5: Yeah.
4: You know, Mike Golic Jr., our colleague, who I think is awesome, he today was saying, like, this is the ridiculousness of college football, and he was kind of suggesting it was bad. I would disagree with Mike. This is the ridiculousness of college football, but I think it's good, Myron. This is why college football is so entertaining. You got people serving papers in the parking lot. You got Lane Kiffin pulling this. You got people already camping out in Oxford. This is what makes this absurd sport great.
5: Yeah, I mean, I don't know what the ratings are going to be, but I don't know how many
4: huge.
5: Times.
4: Huge.
5: But I don't know how many times outside of, Texas, Ohio State, Alabama, Clemson. Like, I don't know how many must-watch games we've had beyond either week one or going late into the season. In terms of, like, a week three matchup, I don't know if I've ever heard of a game with more buzz and more hype here. Now, here's the thing, though, about what you said. The gamesmanship, using it the other way, the SEC rules state you can't do that.
4: But he did
5: so it. If there's some, but hear me out. But if there's some funny business, I don't think this is LSU and Lane Kiffin just poking Ole Miss. This is Lane Kiffin going, oh, Greg Sankey, you remember that rule you created that said no pros can play and, you know, you put me in this tough spot? This is him kind of daring Greg Sankey as well to do something. Because Greg Sankey has the discretion to say, wait a minute, Lane, are you playing with the injury report and doing things you shouldn't be doing? So this is a guy who can't help himself. He just got into this national fight with the SEC and Greg Sankey. And now potentially, he could be in for another one.
4: I love it, though. You're exactly right. I hadn't thought about that angle. But it's not just about Ole Miss. You're right. He is poking at the SEC as well. Yahoo Sports is reporting Pete Thamel is reporting that no one on the Ole Miss staff is convinced that LSU quarterback Sam Levitt's doubtful status is sincere or that he'll miss the game. I love that. They're basically telling ESPN reporters, we don't believe him. We think they're lying. By the way, they are correct. He is lying. Yeah. But I also love that, like, you get to a point where, you know, Lane Kiffin, you can't even believe one word he says. And I think that's actually kind of brilliant.
5: Yeah. But I mean, this is a guy who, what is it, Thursday? There's more coming, Matt.
4: Yes, there is more coming.
5: This isn't like the last. This is just the start for Lane Kiffin. Because Lane Kiffin is one of the few coaches who actually wants to win the PR battle. Like, he's one of the guys who cares.
4: That's true,
5: about
4: he does.
5: The build-up right. And how he looks.
4: You're
5: beyond
4: right.
5: The game.
4: Yeah.
5: And I just can't think of a game we've had that had more buzz around it than this one.
4: And Morgan Freeman is the celebrity guest picker.
5: That's going to be,
4: how about the voice? I mean, the voice of God is the celebrity guest picker, Morgan Freeman.
5: Freeman. Impressive, but you have to speed him up because he does those slower monologues. So, like, if he's, you know, I'd want to talk to you about Georgia. You gotta make sure that you're not letting, you gotta put Morgan Freeman.
4: Wait a minute,
5: on
4: hang
5: a
4: on just a second.
5: A little
4: hang
5: bit.
4: On just a second. Here's what I want you to do, because your impression game the last few shows has been absolutely brilliant. Like, it's been my favorite part of all this. Well, I'm gonna give you a game, and I want you to pick it as Morgan Freeman. Okay, probably the second biggest game of the weekend, the game that ESPN Radio is going to be there for the campus tour. How about that synergy, James, using the chant? It is SMU Louisville. I'm actually going to be on Amber and Ian Friday night helping to preview there from Louisville. Morgan Freeman, help me do me a pick. SMU Louisville, who you got?
9: Some might say this is the most important game in the SEC to date, but ACC. I believe that SMU may come out on top against the great Cardinals of Louisville. Why? Because there's a young man by the name of Kevin Jennings who can throw the ball in ways I just have never seen. So Louisville, get ready, because SMU is coming.
4: Well done.
10: Pretty good.
4: It's not a bad Morgan Freeman. It's not a bad Morgan Freeman.
10: A little bit of a trail off at the end.
4: He did. The way he trailed off, I thought was actually really good.
5: I haven't workshopped it the way that I've workshopped the line and the Godfather.
4: I think it's pretty good, though. I went to an Ole Miss basketball game once, and Morgan Freeman has front row tickets for Ole Miss basketball. And I will say, he's kind of a striking dude. When you turn around and you're at an Ole Miss basketball game and you're like, there's Morgan Freeman. Kind of throws you off a little bit.
5: But what do you do, though, if you're the game day producer, Matt, and he's doing that with every pick? Like, you can't nudge Morgan Freeman. Like, that's
4: it is going to be funny. Like, if he does his pick and he's like, I take SMU over Louisville, and then you got Pat McAfee, howdy, howdy, howdy, ho! And he's like sitting there.
5: Morgan, that's going to be an interesting mix, I think, right there.
4: That duo is going to be quite a duo. Yeah. Well, we got more people trying to give you help. 888-SAY-ESPN, Russell in Bangor, Maine. Russell, I feel like if they got the internet in Bangor, Maine, they should have it in Minnesota.
11: Yeah, although I don't know if I can top the 1978 party line idea. That was classic. I just have one question for your buddy there. Do you have, and I'm sure the cable company might ask this too, do you have residential cable or do you have business cable?
5: I got internet. That's what I got.
11: I'm sorry. Do you have residential internet or do you have business internet?
5: I got fast internet. I'm supposed to. I know that's what.
4: So the answer is, sir, Russell, he doesn't know. That's part of the problem is he doesn't even know what he has.
11: But let's put it this way. The shop that you have across the street, what do you think they have? Residential internet or business internet?
5: They got everything, I think.
4: It's just a store, and on the front it just says internet in big block letters. That's where he got his internet. Thank you, Russell. I appreciate the call. He just was walking, and it said, get internet here. And we're going to talk. talk, a little, play a little game, and see if we could get Myron connected next time. Matt and Myron.
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2: Here's your Tri-Cities weather forecast. 81 this afternoon, under partly cloudy skies, southeast winds 10 to 15 miles per hour. Partly cloudy, tonight 67. Tomorrow, 90. Daytime highs approaching 75 Saturday with a slight chance of thunderstorms. Showers likely 66 on Sunday. From the Weatherology Weather Center, I'm meteorologist Jennifer Wojcicki. Currently 71.
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4: 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We got folks who are calling in trying to help Myron get on the internet. One person says, this is Colin from Minneapolis. I just moved here. My internet never works. I feel your pain, Myron.
5: I mean, maybe it's something in Minnesota. I don't know. Maybe we're not getting the best of the best. I don't understand it, man.
4: I love this one. This may be from James. See where 904 area code is, because I like this. This person says, does Myron also use the mini fridge he got with his free Wi-Fi?
5: See, everybody's making jokes. And this is...
4: You got a football phone.
5: Whole career. I mean, they may call me tonight and say, sorry, man, we don't trust your internet. It's the Matt Jones show. You know? So I don't know, man. I need help.
4: I need some help.
5: And I don't understand it.
10: 904 Jacksonville.
4: Jacksonville, Florida. Oh. Good job, Duval. That was well done. Let's go to Tony in Hilton Head. Go ahead, Tony.
26: Listen, I think it's horrible the way the callers are treating you, Myron, but I have legitimate
5: every day.
26: So there's a picture of an Earth, and if you click on it, it'll tell you available networks, and you just need to piggyback off of somebody else.
4: Oh, you think he should steal internet on ESPN Radio?
26: Steal internet, you're saying? Oh, wait, that's one idea. I'm trying to help him now. The other idea is...
5: I don't want to commit fraud. I don't want that issue.
4: I love it. I love that suggestion. Let's go to Brad in Ohio. Go ahead, Brad.
27: Been on hold to help somebody, but I'd say take a look at your modem and your router. It might be a hardware issue.
4: Yeah, could be.
27: You know, you're having all these issues with the new internet provider.
4: Have you looked at your modem and your router?
5: What do y'all think I'm going to do? Take a look at it. I'll take a look at it. But, like, clearly I'm not qualified to do whatever needs to happen. I've looked at it. I'm looking at it now.
4: What does it look like?
5: I've been looking at it for an hour. It looks like it's got a bunch of wires and some other things. I have no idea. Beyond that, though, you know. So I
4: like this
5: one. I got to go across the street.
4: One person says, Morgan Freeman talks as slow as Myron's internet.
5: Come on, man.
4: right, you know, before he ruined his internet, Myron had an idea for a segment, but I feel like we're going to give it short shrift. So I tell you what, let's save his segment for the second hour, because I want to give Myron planned a second segment. I don't want to get rid of it. So let me ask you about something else. Michigan and Western Michigan, the FBS, which is the football bowl system, they are in charge of the Power Four and the smaller conferences, college football. They came out yesterday and said Western Michigan should have won the game. That when the referees looked at it, they used the wrong clock system. They did not do it correctly. Western Michigan should have won. And then they said, but there's nothing we can do about it. We can't change it, so we're just leaving it as it is. Is that bogus? Is it taking accountability? What do you make of that statement?
26: If I'm Western Michigan, it's a waste of my time. Like, don't even put out a statement. Like, what does that even mean? Like, yeah, you all should have won the game, but we have no power to do anything about it. Why don't they have the power to do something about it? That's my question. You don't have to acknowledge or recognize Michigan's win. Like, I feel like this is a situation where if you're Western Michigan and everyone's saying, oh, man, I feel so sorry for you, you don't care about that. You just want the victory.
4: Yeah.
26: Now, think about this. Western Michigan could be a 2-0 team with a win over a Michigan squad that just beat a ranked Oklahoma team.
4: And playing Boise State.
26: That's the situation.
4: Playing Boise State in 2 weeks for a game that could send them one day to the playoff.
26: You're talking about changing Matt careers. You're talking about changing the entire perception of the university, right? And more things are coming out where everyone's saying, you know what? You should have won the game. Our bad. And here's what you know if you're Western Michigan, Matt. You know if this was Michigan in the exact same situation, these statements wouldn't say no one has the power to do anything about anything.
4: I agree.
26: It wouldn't happen if you were a Power Five program.
4: No, it wouldn't. First of all, I think if it's true that the FBS thinks that Michigan didn't win, then don't give them credit for it when you're figuring out about the playoff.
26: Bingo.
4: Right? Don't give them credit. Act like they lost the game. Secondly, why did this take 10 days? Why did it take 10 days? If they knew that they didn't do it correctly, they could have done it, said it the next day. Instead, the Big Ten took up for it. Everybody said it was fine. And then 10 days later, you say it. You didn't all of a sudden discover the rules 10 days later. That takes way too long to do it. It's bogus. I completely agree with you. If it was flipped, they wouldn't be saying this. Western Michigan got screwed. I hope Western Michigan beats Boise State. I hope they're 11-1. I want to see them in the playoff. I think they got completely ripped off by this. Brianna's in Indiana. Go ahead, Brianna. I know you probably feel sorry for poor Myron.
26: Brianna, my friend.
3: I'm always Team Myron. We know this. However, this is an Xfinity issue. This is not a Myron issue. I have been on the phone with Xfinity 4 different times today because my Wi-Fi kept dropping and I work from home. And, like, I had to hotspot for my all my Zoom calls today. And they are sending me a new modem because they cannot figure it out. My modem shows that it's on, that it's white, that it's connected to the internet.
4: See, there you go. Oh, so, Brianna, this is how close y'all are. When Myron's internet goes out, so does Brianna's. That is how you know she's a true friend of yours. All right, so Ryan McGee is going to join us next. During these 15 minutes, Myron's going to try to fix it. We'll find out at 4:20 if he did.
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0: Sunday, and the Hastings College soccer teams will be at Briar Cliffs Saturday. And that's a Sports Minute.
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3: I'm Christine Lisi. A second resignation at North Carolina's football program this month. 2 weeks ago, it was GM Michael Lombardi, and today, defensive coordinator Steve Belichick resigned amid the conclusion into the football program's culture under head coach Bill, his father. School said the probe revealed isolated disregard for values and standards of conduct. This all leaves the reins at UNC to Bill Belichick. ESPN ACC reporter David Hale.
4: There's a lot of desire to see what this looks like when Bill has a hands-on control over all aspects of the program. In some ways, this is best case scenario for UNC because Lombardi, I think, was viewed by a lot of people as not at all prepared to handle the GM team building job of this. And who's better at building a defense than Bill Belichick? So if you've got him calling the defense now, that's probably a win too.
3: NFL sent a memo to every team, said Xavien Harris and Daquan Wright are ineligible to join any NFL team this season after they attempted to return to college and play for LSU. Also said it's each team's responsibility to verify a player's eligibility. Discipline for violations can include fines and or loss of draft picks.
5: Hey, it's Michelle Smallman, and coming up Friday, I'll tell you which preseason Super Bowl favorite is a loss away on Sunday from kissing their title hopes goodbye. It's on Sportsman, like 6 a.m. Eastern, right here on ESPN Radio, ESPN2, and ESPNU.
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8: Having been on the Lehigh and Coppin State campus, was this a cultural exchange program game?
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9: 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Never again.
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8: It might be my favorite segment we've had on this show. That was from the weekend show a couple years ago. Matt and Myron on ESPN Radio, brought to you by Progressive Insurance. So if you listen the first hour, Myron's internet has not been working. He did it on the phone. So he said he needed 20 minutes and he was going to get it fixed. So he right now is trying to get his internet fixed. We'll find out at 4:25 if he has actually gotten it fixed. I'm going to guess no. Ryan McGee of Marty McGee joins us every Thursday for college football. Ryan, you're like me. You like the chaos of college football and the chaos of radio as Myron tries to get connected to the internet.
10: Yeah, I mean, anybody that's ever listened or watched Marty McGee knows we're barely hanging on. So I can't. James knows. James lived it for years, but it's producer James did. But yeah, I did the show one time. I suddenly realized my wife was out of the country and I had to pick my daughter up from camp. And I'm like, well, it's like Friday night. And so I did the show driving down the highway.
8: Oh yeah,
10: with like the Wi-Fi box plugged into the glove to the the power deal. I'm driving down the road with my Comrex and my headset on, and this guy drives by and looks at me. And goes, I'm listening to you on the radio right now. I'm like, yeah,
11: that's great. We got people who called in that.
8: That's great.
10: Yeah,
11: saying,
10: the Dodge
11: hey,
10: Ram Studios.
11: Them.
10: That's it. Yep.
8: I remember James. Were you working on the Final Four show when I couldn't get the internet in Memphis and I drove to the truck stop in Arkansas?
10: That's it.
11: I don't think I was on that one. I remember it was a
8: Final Four preview. I was with Myron. The internet went out in Memphis. I drove to Earl, Arkansas.
10: Oh yeah.
8: At the Taco Bell and Burger King combined rest stop, and I sat there and did it. I did the Final Four preview show from Earl, Arkansas. You know, that's everybody knows that town. It's the first town between Memphis and civilization.
10: Yeah, no, it was like McDonald's Wi-Fi is like the Waffle House. Like the hurricanes come in and they shut down entire states and everybody's still at Waffle House. McDonald's Wi-Fi never stops, dude. No one even knows the writing awards I've won from stories.

0: That I filed from a McDonald's because it's the only Wi-Fi I could find.
1: I love it. I love it. All right. So you're in Oxford for what I think is as excited I've been about a non-national championship or Kentucky game in my life, which is LSU Ole Miss. But during the break, and I didn't let you tell me why because I wanted you to do it on the air, you said you are getting out of there. You don't want to be in the stadium. Why?
0: Well, all right. So first of all, I like being married. And my only chance, like my routine, people always, it's so funny. Last weekend in Lexington, you know, we did Marty and McGee, and we were done at 12:45, and we were on the 3 o'clock flight back to Charlotte. And when we were coming in the airport, all of the Alabama fans were like on their way, like at 2 o'clock, and they're like, "Are y'all leaving?" And we're like, "Yes, we want to remain married. My only chance to remain married is to be home." So, and you guys know this too. It's hard to keep track of all the games in the nation when you're in one press box as opposed to, you know, being at home. But I love going to Ole Miss so much. It's the great, no offense to anyone else listening, you know, Buffalo Bills fans, LSU, whatever, the greatest tailgating in the world is at the Grove. It's just how it is.
1: I agree.
0: And if you've been there, you don't disagree with that. And I really love day games at Ole Miss. Night games at Ole Miss, it doesn't matter who the opponent is. They're not that fun sometimes. You can be too drunk. and it gets that way. And so now you take that. And see, I was at the Lane Kiffin Tennessee game.
1: Yes, where they threw mustard, right?
0: And we joke about it now. And like, I've got a piece running on SEC Nation on Saturday. We went to Knoxville and interviewed fans about it and stuff. But it got scary. And I think part of this for me, too, is you guys know my dad was a college football referee forever. And you know, you kind of lived in constant fear, certainly pre-9/11. There weren't any x-ray machines or anything. I always worried about some redneck shooting dad because of a holding call, you know? And so that night in Knoxville was that was not fun for me. And so I'm not saying anyone at Ole Miss is going to do anything just completely off the rails, but I just –
1: Is it reasonable, though, for people to be worried about it?
0: Hell yes. Absolutely it is. Now, listen, when the governors of the states and the head coaches and all are saying, "Hey, let's all just calm down and try to enjoy a game," that tells you that and the number of the police presence in that town on Saturday is going to be crazy. And so yeah, I mean, it's real enough that the people in charge are taking it very real. And so I don't think anything's going to happen. I want to make sure I'm clear on that. But that being said, I did not enjoy that night in Knoxville at all.
1: For people, there's a lot of people listening to this that have probably never been to an SEC environment, maybe aren't even college football fans. And like, but they know this story because it's transcended sports. I mentioned I was listening to a hockey podcast last week and they were talking about it. For people who have never been to a game like it's going to be, explain to people, first of all, is this going to be the most hate-filled environment that you can remember in college football?
0: Yeah, because, you know, so everybody keeps drawing the comparison, and rightfully so, to the game where not Lane Kiffin came back to Knoxville. And most of that came from the student section, you know, the throwing of stuff and all that. And that's you know, I get it. But this is that, to me, times like five.
1: I agree.
0: Because you know, it's not just because Lane Kiffin leaves Tennessee to go to USC. That's not a rivalry. You know, that's not, you know, Tennessee fans only know that the Pac-12 was back in the day and vice versa. It's just that wasn't a rivalry. He left. Like, he basically left. This is a rivalry, y'all. This is the Magnolia Bowl. This is, you know, this is Billy Cannon's Halloween run in the 50s. I mean, there's so much venom in a border battle, which is what this is, that's who he left for. I mean, it is, you know, Ole Miss really doesn't like Mississippi State. They really don't like LSU because they feel like Mississippi State is kind of on their level. LSU feels like bullies. And so it's just, this goes back to Archie Manning, and this goes back to so many games. It's a rival. It just happened. I mean, it's only been a few games.
1: Yeah.
0: Since Lane Kiffin was a head coach there. And there's so many players on these rosters, you know, that have ties both ways. And, oh, by the way, Pete Golding was on the staff. I mean, it's all that added up. It's going to be amazing. Like, and being there is going to be amazing. But I just, I'm not going to stay.
1: Do you believe Sam Levitt's not going to play? I mean, Lane's being Lane, right?
0: He's going to play. Yeah. It's funny. I'm working on this book. It's going to come out next year. It's about the 1924 college football season.
1: Really?
0: And,
1: wow.
0: But the climactic battle is Stanford versus Notre Dame. And Ernie Nevers was the big dog. And the only reason I bring this up is all of the stuff that they did to these guys to make sure Ernie Nevers had not played all year. He had two broken ankles, and Pop Warner basically shot him up with every chemical they could find on the West Coast. And he ran over Notre Dame for four quarters. And all I know is whatever the modern equivalent is to that, will make sure that Sam Leavitt is playing. If they have to strap, you know, Tony Stark, you know, bionics to his legs, he will be in the football game.
1: Let's picture LSU wins the game.
0: Yeah.
1: How much of a jerk is Lane going to be, my words, not yours, at the end of the game?
0: Can't help it. He can't help it. He can't help it. He can't. I mean, he could not help himself when he made his – imagine we had NFL players in the game, right, at halftime.
1: Yes.
0: Of the Clemson game. You know, it's – I mean, when you go – I was in the office two weekends ago, and there's a mustard bottle and a golf ball sitting right there on the dresser next to all the national championship rings from Alabama. I mean, it's, you know, it's just – He cannot help it. This is the guy. I always tell everybody, the moment that I just was kind of like, come on, dude, was, you know, the famous moment where Marty chased him to the airport in Oxford.
1: Yes.
0: And he gave the interview.
1: Yeah.
0: And then what did he do right before he got on the plane? He and his ex-wife, and I think it was the daughter or the son, one of the kids, they threw up a peace out sign and posted it on social media and got on the plane. He can't help himself. And wow. So, no, he will definitely say something at some point. That he didn't think through, but it's Wendy Peppercorn, right? I always say this: it's Wendy Peppercorn from The Sandlot. When they say she don't know what she's doing, yeah, she does. She knows exactly what she's doing.
1: Well, he's him. Now you can't not be yourself. You were saying earlier, we were talking about SEC Nations at Florida Auburn, and you said this is a $5 million game, and you said there's a bunch of those in college football this week. What does that mean?
0: Well, so when my dad was officiating. And, you know, he might not have the biggest game of the weekend, but he would always say to me before he left, like let's say it's Virginia, Maryland, you know, in the 90s. And my dad would look at me and he goes, this is a $1 million football game. And what he meant by that was that neither one of those teams is going to win the ACC. Neither one of those teams is going to win the national championship. But that win for them was going to determine what their season was.
1: Yeah.
0: You look at Mississippi State, South Carolina this weekend. You look at Florida, or you look at Florida and Auburn. There's so many again. North
1: SMU
0: Carolina, Clemson,
1: and SMU and Louisville.
0: Exactly.
1: Whether or not you go to the playoff is on the line.
0: That or even like in Mississippi State, South Carolina, the winner of this game probably is going to be in a pretty decent bowl game in January. The loser of this game might not be in a bowl game at all, and if they are in one, it's a game you never heard of, and so. It's to me, we were having the call with T-Bone and those guys for Nation a couple days ago, and I said that. I said, there's so many what I call, you know, $1 million ball games because this will determine the moment. Even now, week three, this game is going to determine, you know, how you feel going into the wintertime.
1: If you were Western Michigan, would you feel better now that the FBS has said you were supposed to win?
0: I mean... Like, what's that even mean? Like, okay, you know what? Good job. You know?
1: Yeah.
0: To me, it's a pat on the back of, you know, it's like these, it's like these teams going back and, you know, some guy goes into his computer and says, you know what? Princeton won the national championship in 1926. Congratulations.
1: Yeah,
0: like, what the hell does that even mean? So the good news is, sure, but what does that mean going forward? Is, you get to say you won the game even though you didn't win the game. Everyone agrees that you won the game, but you don't get to win. I mean, it's kind of the reverse of like a NASCAR. You have a team that will be busted for – I mean, Richard Petty one time got busted for having an engine that was way too big in the car, and I think it was the 199th win he had. And they took all the money away, and they penalized him, whatever else. They didn't take the win away. He still has the trophy.
1: Yeah.
0: And so it's kind of the reverse of that. Like, it's hollow one way or the other, but, you know – I give them a lot of credit, though. They were a little too gracious in the beginning.
1: Why were they so gracious?
0: I don't know. We're going to learn from it. But then the more they thought about it and the more they sat in it, by the time they got to Sunday and Monday, all of a sudden they're like, well, the hell with this. And that's what they should have said in the beginning.
1: I agree with you. Let me ask you, if you were on the playoff committee and Michigan came in 10-2, and you were choosing between them and Alabama, are you going to act like they lost?
0: If you're in the room, you do. I mean, to me, that would be a fascinating. The the committee, that's such a fascinating sociology experiment. And I don't know if you ever had a chance to do it, but I, like three or four times I've been able to do these mock selection deals where you go,
1: I did it with the basketball once.
0: Yeah, and you go to Grapevine, Texas, and you sit in the room. I remember I sat in like Condi Rice's chair. You know, you're sitting in the room, and they throw the computer screens up. And back in the day, Bill Hancock's kind of running the thing. And it really was – but what was interesting was how different the experience was. Like I did it once with a bunch of writers, and I did it once with – a bunch of television commentators. I did it once with a bunch of analysts, so guys who had played. And the approach they all had was so different to what they said. So, I think if the mix is right, I think they would absolutely get – I think they'll get – they'll be penalized for it. And the fact that it happened week one or whatever, I don't think that's going to matter when if it's a deciding factor. You know, when
1: I did the basketball one once, and it was fascinating. Like, it's one thing to talk about it and to evaluate the final product. It's another thing when you go through it and you actually see what they're doing. And in basketball – I don't know about football, but in basketball, it's even harder because, you know, these teams don't even play each other, most of them, and you're trying to compare. It's hard. There are two games, in my opinion, this weekend, Ryan, where they're going to have playoff implications, even if the general public doesn't think about it that way. SMU and Louisville, which is where our campus tour for ESPN Radio is. Yep. Houston, and that will be probably to figure out the team that will play Miami in the ACC championship. Yep. And then Houston and Texas Tech, which will be huge for who will play in the Big 12 championship. What do you think of those two games?
0: No, I'm with you 100% because it's funny too, because I did this essay for SportsCenter a couple years ago. I mean, it was game day a couple years ago. And what I said was, I said, y'all are all like begging for this expanded playoff bracket. It already exists. Like, it's already there. And to me, that's why the playoffs should stay relatively small, because, you know, we're not having these conversations, I don't think, if it's 24 teams getting in, you know, because it kind of doesn't matter. But now we're eliminating teams. You're 100% right. And so I'm with you on both of those, particularly that ACC game, because it is all about who's going to play Miami. I mean, we think. Now that they fix our tiebreaker, we thought that a year ago too. But yeah, it is all about who's going to play Miami, and it's but at this point, they're, again, it's week three, but I feel like we're already eliminating teams from, you know, their ability to get to a title game, and both those games. Texas Tech fascinates me just because of everything. Lane Kiffin's kind of giving them a pass now.
1: Yeah, they have.
0: We're not talking about them. And it was funny sitting in Lane's office in Baton Rouge. And we were just kind of having a conversation. He's like, why do you think, you know, this has become as big of a deal as it is? And I go, because this is Brendan Sorensen, but it's happening the week of the first game.
1: And it's him. And it's him.
0: Of course. But just imagine imagine if the Sorensen thing went down on August the 24th. Right.
1: Yeah.
0: And that's kind of where we were with all that. But, yeah, but people kind of forgot about that with Texas Tech. And the reality is they think they have the ability to – and by the way, we're talking about three Texas schools with a lot of money. And there they are with a chance, you know, between Houston Tech and SMU.
1: Let me ask you a question just on Texas real quick before I let you go. All the stuff that went down this week after what was an amazing game, the Sarkisian thing, the Arch Manning thing, the guy who put the picture of the students up and made a political comment, it feels like, along with the WNBA, that college football has become a sounding board for people to use it for issues way beyond the sport. I kind of know why that happens with the WNBA. Why do you think?
0: I don't know, and it certainly happened more lately. I keep bringing my dad up. I had lunch with him today, and we were talking about the fact that this is kind of not fun right now. And even the moments that we're enjoying are almost immediately being torn down. I mean, we've all been waiting on Arch Manning to finally, you know, materialize in front of our eyes. He did it on Saturday night. And by the time we got to lunchtime, you know, weekday, he kind of ruined all that. And so it's just it is a challenge for me personally right now. And it might be the reason I'm not staying for the game, honestly, Saturday night, is that I'm having a hard time balancing the fun on Saturday with all that crap.
1: I understand that, but I would say, okay, so like the politician there in Texas that took the picture of the students and he then made a political statement. It's easy to focus on that, but then I would say Go look at that picture and see the joy on those kids' faces.
0: That's just it. But they don't see that, right? Their job. I wrote this on Saturday, man, for SEC Nation. I wrote a thing about 9/11. And what I wrote was, I said, man, there are so many people out there who literally their only job, and you're way more involved in this than I am, because you get waist deep up into politics, and I just refuse to do it. But there are a lot of people that I wrote this column after the IndyCar race at Washington, D.C. Hey, for a couple hours in Washington, D.C., we actually had a good time.
1: Yeah.
0: And literally the people trying to keep us from getting along, and the people trying to keep us from having a good time, are the ones working in the building that was the backdrop for the race. And that's kind of how I feel about it. Like, there's so many people working so hard, like that guy, to take what's a beautiful play, a picture, and a beautiful moment in a great, you know, and now it's dragged these damn kids into it.
1: It has, but we also have to not let them do it.
0: And I know. I'm not going to let y'all, I'm not going to let you guys make me feel bad about the sport that my entire life has revolved around.
1: I agree.
0: I'm not going to do it.
1: I sat there in the first quarter of Kentucky-Alabama in Lexington, and when they got that pick six to start the game, yeah, the Kentucky deep, that was what it's about. That feeling, we can't lose that. Ryan, thank you very much. Great stuff.
0: You're the best, buddy. Thanks.
1: 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Myron Metcalf has spent 20 minutes trying to get himself ready. I don't even know if he's been able to get connected to the internet. 888-SAY-ESPN. You can give him advice when he comes on. If he does, we'll find out together next.
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6: Soybeans and hogs were mixed Thursday. Cattle and corn finished lower. I'm John Perkins with a Brownfield market update. When it comes to short stature corn, it all started with Stein. For decades, they've been focused on unique hybrids that deliver top yields. Stein invented short stature corn, then they perfected it. Stein has yield. Soybeans were mixed and corn was down as they both watch harvest activity. November beans were 3/4 lower at 13.19 3/4. January was down 1/4 at 13.37. December corn was 3 3/4 lower at 5.30 1/2. March was down 4 1/4 at 5.44 1/2. Live and feeder cattle were lower ahead of widespread direct trade. October live was down 2.80 at 2.15.65. December was down 3.95 at 2.16.25. October feeders were 5.27 lower at 3.24.37. And adjusting spreads, October hogs were up 22 at 78.90. December was down 35 at 69.60. Now here's Megan Grebner with your full look at the cash livestock markets. Megan?
7: Thanks, John. There was a light round of direct cash cattle trade reported Thursday. Dress deals in Nebraska were marked at $350. That's fully steady with the previous week's weighted average basis. No business yet out of the South, but bids are at $220 live in Kansas and $224 in Texas. Estimated cattle slaughter was 102,000 head, down 7,000 on the week and down nearly 17,000 on the year. The cash hog market continues to struggle with consistent upward movement. Demand remains crucial to the market, and while there have been some bright spots in both global and domestic markets, there are still lingering concerns about long-term strength. Processors continue to have leverage and are moving needed numbers at their pace, which hasn't been beneficial to prices. Estimated hog slaughter was 488,000 head, up 2,000 on the week and down about 5,000 on the year. With John Perkins, I'm Megan Grebner for Brownfield.
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14: I'm Christine Lisi. North Carolina defensive coordinator Steve Belichick resigned from his position as the school concluded an investigation into the culture of the football program under head coach Bill Belichick, his father. Probe revealed that isolated disregard for values and standards of conduct. 2 weeks ago, UNC GM Michael Lombardi resigned. Baseball, yet another NL West crown for the Dodgers.
15: Pitch swung on, belted to the gap in right center field. This ball is going to bounce off the warning track and off the wall. Rojas is in to score. In the second with a two-out stand-up run-scoring double is Kyle Tucker, and the Dodgers have built a 4-0 lead.
14: The call in AM 570 LA Sports. Tucker, 4-for-5 with 3 extra base hits. His last 8 games, he's hitting .414, 4 home runs, and a .156 OPS. LA defeated Cincinnati 8-2 and clinched its 13th division title the last 14 seasons. Pirates defeated the Brewers 7-4, so Milwaukee's up 2 games on the Dodgers for the top spot in the National League and holds the tiebreaker. NFL Patriots running back Travion Henderson, out last week with an ankle injury, declared himself ready to play Sunday versus Pittsburgh.
16: Hey, it's Evan Cohen. 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
1: What is the most you have spent to go to a sporting?
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18: When I've done the sweet thing and all that. I'm not paying the sweet thing. I didn't pay. Again, I'm not someone who people have offered me things. That's all it is, man.
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1: People have offered him things. That's what happened. Myron Metcalf. It's Matt Jones, Matt Myron, presented by Progressive Insurance. All right, so first hour, Myron couldn't get his internet to work. He was on the phone. A lot of people were giving him a hard time. Not me. I appreciate that he's trying, even though he can't afford to have full internet. Things happen. So then he decided he had 30 minutes to get it ready. He's ended up, I think, driving across town to his house, where he now joins us. You all can't see him at home. I can see him on the Teams call. Myron, first of all, you're home, and it looks like you're connected to your internet.
18: Yeah, to my home internet, yep.
1: But you never got the one connected at the office.
18: No, no.
1: Most important question before I go to the callers who want to help you.
18: Okay.
1: Why do you have Christmas stockings hanging in the background? It is September.
18: I never got around to taking them down. I like the year-round festive. Like, I'm a year-round Christmas person.
1: So you keep stockings hanging on your ledge all year?
18: Yep, and like a little Santa, you know, something like a Santa snowball. I keep that around. Yeah.
1: You have to be the only person in America that keeps their stockings hung by the chimney with care all year long.
18: I grew up with, you know, I grew up with older people who would do their Christmas shopping right after Christmas. Like, it was always just kind of a year-round thing. So, yeah, maybe I should have taken them down. But that's the least of my worries at this point.
1: Why did they do their Christmas shopping right after Christmas?
18: Best deals. So my aunts and uncles would shop a year before Christmas.
1: They would shop for the next year.
18: For the following year. They would have your gift by the end of, by New Year's.
1: What if you grew?
18: I'd figure it out.
1: Do you think that philosophy is part of why you don't have internet?
18: It might. Maybe. Maybe I'm using like an old school system. I don't know. I don't know what's going on, man.
1: Go ahead.
18: Well, to transfer everything from my office to here, I didn't have a bag. So I asked someone, I was like, do you have a bag I can borrow?
1: Wait a minute, were you walking down the street like
18: with a trash bag?
1: So you had your ESPN equipment in a trash bag?
18: I had nothing else. They were like, all I have is a trash bag. Can you take it? I was like, you know what? If that's all you got, please give me a trash bag. So I looked like I'd just been put out. Like maybe someone, I got into a situation and now I can't live at home anymore. Because I'm walking to my car with a plastic bag full of stuff. People were giving me some interesting looks.
1: I have a friend who's an attorney, and he represents clients who are potentially being evicted.
18: Yeah.
1: And one time, he lost his briefcase, and he had all the files in his car, and he needed to walk inside, and it was too many for him to carry. The only thing he had were grocery bags.
18: Yes.
1: So he put all of his legal files in grocery bags.
18: Yep.
1: And when he walked in, you know, all of his clients who are about to get evicted are sitting there.
18: Yep.
1: And they see him walk in with grocery bag files.
18: Not a good look.
1: And they looked at him like, are you kidding me? This is the guy I have. Grocery bag lawyer is
18: There's somebody in Minnesota right now who's like, hey, Matt and Myron, and one of the hosts was carrying a trash bag full of equipment, and they don't know what's going on.
1: I love it. Willie is in Memphis. Perfect guy to
18: here
1: weigh
18: we
1: in.
18: Go.
1: Willie, go ahead.
18: Not today, Willie. Willie, not today, man.
19: That's exactly what I'm talking about. Myron probably went with the cheap package with the dial-up service. That's probably the problem. Get a modem. On that phone, you sound like you're on a CB. I'm waiting for you to say, this is Rubber Ducky 10-4. I'm out.
18: Willie, I don't have dial-up internet, okay? I had what they told me it was the best internet. You can't say something positive for once, man, after the day I've had, Willie.
19: Well, if you stop trying to be cheap, and going through Dan's internet... You know, get one of the brand names. Stop trying to do that. Mad Max internet service. You can't do that.
1: That's right. Thank you, Willie. Big Mike in Indiana. Big Mike.
20: Hey, Myron.
18: Hey.
20: Myron, I feel your pain, bud.
18: There's nothing worse
20: than not having an internet.
18: Yeah, it's terrible.
20: I would go to the drugstore and get a stack of those prepaid cards, like you use a prepaid phone. You could every time your internet quit, you just dial it up on your regular phone, and bam,
1: that's
20: you got
1: right.
20: internet again.
1: That's what he needs. He needs prepaid internet cards. That's exactly right. Get it at the Walgreens.
18: I need some. You know what? I need to go find somebody who's an expert, like a tech expert. That's what I need, man.
1: I think it would be great. You know, in the radio tradition of Mike and Mike and Dan Patrick, Dan Le Batard and Rich Eisen, Myron Metcalf and his prepaid internet cards bring you afternoon radio on ESPN. Now, one of the things Myron did last week is he came up with his first segment called Let's Make a Trade. It's been a hit. People have been talking about it. He's a host. He's already working on week three.
0: Yep.
1: Now he's feeling himself. He's thought of another segment.
0: Yep.
1: We're going to see what it goes. If it's worth it, it's called, what's it called, Myron?
0: It's called, They Said What?
21: Listen up, everyone.
22: People say the craziest things.
23: Say what?
22: This is They Said What?
24: This is ridiculous. What did he say?
22: It's Matt and Myron here on ESPN Radio.
25: Say what?
0: Yeah, okay. That's what they said. They said what?
1: So you named this They Said What?
0: I think James and I together, James may have had a bigger role in the name, but the idea was to play some sounds of the week.
1: Okay.
0: And to get you to react.
1: Okay, let's go, James. What's up first?
26: All right, so we talked a little bit about the Bills and Lions tonight on Thursday Night Football. Huge matchup. Josh Allen was talking to the press earlier this week, and he got afraid of a spider.
27: A distance is he can feel the vibe of the players. He can see the energy, see how guys are feeling. And sometimes it's a spider. I don't like that.
1: Well, it wasn't an overreaction, right? He didn't go crazy. I've never understood why spiders bother people so much.
0: Me.
1: I'm fine with them. Spiders, bugs. I don't like snakes, but things that are crawly, I'm not worried about them. I guess it's growing up in the mountains. There's bugs everywhere. I got stung by a wasp on Monday's show. It doesn't matter. We good.
0: Yeah, spiders are the best thing to have in your house. I mean, because you got spiders, they're taking out ants and critters. And so spiders are really good to have.
1: Yeah. And some houses I've lived in had a lot of their webs in them. And I just left them. It was fun. What's next?
26: So Team USA and the women won the FIBA World Cup earlier this week. Comeback win against France in the gold medal game. But before that, a couple of days earlier, Caitlin Clark had this back and forth with a reporter about her relationship with Angel Reese. You guys believe
1: good for you, Caitlin. I'm not even worried about whether they're friends. I don't even care if they're friends. They shouldn't be. You know what? They don't have to be friends. Not everybody has to like each other. But this dude, I saw this. He flew all the way to Europe. This was a guy for outlet that's known for just trying to hate on the WNBA. Flew all the way to Europe trying to stir something up. Good for you, Caitlin. It doesn't matter. Like, if they're friends or not, it doesn't matter. He's trying to create a story. Good for her for shutting it down.
0: I think Caitlin Clark is clearly the biggest voice in the WNBA, one of the biggest voices in basketball. Man, I got to give her credit for shutting down a lot of this stuff. Remember, the Sophie Cunningham stuff happened. A few days later, Sophie stopped talking, right? Now you have this situation. Caitlin understands her reach and her power, and she's not feeding the trolls.
1: What's next?
26: So today on Get Up, they were doing some Super Bowl predictions. And this is Andrew Hawkins, former NFL wide receiver, current ESPN NFL analyst. This is how he picked who was going to make it from the AFC.
28: Yeah, I'm going to go with, can I get an ISO here really quick? Because I want to make sure I get this right. I'm going with Lamar Jackson in the Super Bowl. Hold on. I'm going with Josh Allen in the Super Bowl. Hold on. I'm going with Patrick Mahomes for this year's Super Bowl. Lastly, give me Josh. Which one did I miss?
29: Joe Burrow.
28: Give me Joe Burrow. Book it. Week one. Don't forget.
29: Can we have that clip sent to him, please?
28: Yeah, thanks. Can I get all four of those?
1: I like it. I have to admit. Yeah. I don't know who Andrew Hawkins is.
0: I know he is. I was at the hotel. We stayed the same
1: hotel.
0: Okay,
1: you don't have to keep telling me who you know and like dropping names. I didn't know who he was. This is exactly the way for me to get to know who he was because that's very unique. That's cool. I like the idea. That way he has the clip no matter what. Kudos to Andrew Hawkins.
0: You like it because it's very Matt Jones-like. Kind of making sure you're in a position to always win.
1: Cover all your
0: bases. That's why you like that.
1: That's right. You got to cover all your bases. Kudos to you, Andrew Hawkins. I'm glad Myron knows you. Maybe one day I will get to know you as well. What's next?
26: So Courtney Cronin covers the Bears for ESPN, is a fill-in on a bunch of ESPN radio shows. A lot of times she was on Unsportsmanlike. I think it was last week. And this is what she had to say about PCA.
2: PCA's earned it. He is second 30-30 season in a row. All of these home runs, they were...
3: first in home runs.
2: Like Michelle mentioned, they annihilated the month of August.
4: It was insane.
2: He's the catalyst for that. He's the best center fielder since Willie Mays.
3: Okay, let's relax. That's an insane
2: sentence. If you're
3: going to
2: bring the hyperbole and say that it's a Mickey Mouse MVP race, then I'm going to say
5: something was
2: like that.
5: So far over the top. Mike Trout is still in the MLB.
3: Crazy.
1: Yeah. Where does Courtney, she's a Chicago person,
26: she
1: right?
26: Is, yes.
1: Yeah. All right, there you go. Everybody slow down. I mean, he's 30 and 30. That's all right. You know who else is 30 and 30? Ellie. And he plays shortstop. So everybody slow down with the center field best of all time. PCA's been great. Probably should be the MVP. But everybody just take a deep breath and not too much homerism.
0: Courtney's my friend, my homie, but she also clowned me a little bit when I did the 68% thing with the Rams. I got to clown her back. Come on, Courtney. You know better. I mean, Mike Trout, is he better than Mike Trout even? Ken Griffey Jr. played center field. So not the greatest take.
1: Yes.
0: But I'm only saying that because she poked me after I said 68%.
1: Well, and it's also a terrible take.
0: Well.
1: What's next?
26: I got one more real quick.
1: Yes.
26: 49ers got a big win in Australia over the Rams in week one. After the game, Christian McCaffrey was talking about some of the experiences he had over in Australia. And here's what someone had to say about his haircut.
6: Yeah, I was getting a haircut today a few days ago. And one of the barbers looks at me and goes, "Looks cracker." And I was like, "I'm sorry, what'd you say?" I don't know what it meant. I guess that means it looks good, but that was funny. He said it again. I'm like, "Dude, I hear that every Sunday." That's awesome.
1: That's good. I like that. It's kind of a line you could do on this show, I think. I didn't realize that, but it is true because that's how they say it in Australia. He looks cracker. Yeah. That's my Australian accent, by the way, if you were wondering about it.
0: I don't think I'm supposed to participate beyond this one. I don't think this is for me.
1: You don't get to have a lot. You don't get to have a lot.
0: I've had no internet. I've had a Rocky show. I don't think this is my time to kind of weigh in. I think you should take this one.
1: So you're just going to say pass?
0: Yeah. I think this is your time to shine. I don't have any response to.
1: Fair enough.
0: I just don't want to get tangled up in it.
1: I understand.
7: Corporate cookie
1: doesn't want to get tangled up in blue. I completely understand. We got college football. We got the NFL tonight, of course. Lions and Bills on Thursday Night Football. Maybe the best Thursday Night Football game of the year. We will pick it. Plus, our parlay in college football as well. Myron has kind of internet at his house full of Christmas decorations in September. 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
13: Here's your Tri-Cities weather forecast. 81 this afternoon, under partly cloudy skies, southeast winds 10 to 15 miles per hour. Partly cloudy, tonight 67. Tomorrow, 90. Daytime highs approaching 75 Saturday with a slight chance of thunderstorms. Showers likely 66 on Sunday. From the Weatherology Weather Center, I'm meteorologist Jennifer Wojcicki. Right now, it's 75 degrees.
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0: Matt Myron here on ESPN Radio, ESPN app. You can get it on podcast. I hope you will. We are sponsored by DraftKings. You can stay tuned because you're going to hear more about DraftKings and all it has to offer throughout our show. DraftKings, the crown is yours. We're going to do our DraftKings Matt Myron college football parlay. We each have picked two games. But before we do that, Myron, let's look at the Thursday night football game tonight. You've got Lions and Bills. The game is, of course, in Buffalo, the opening of their new stadium. The Bills are a 5.5-point favorite, so I want you to put on your point spread hat,
1: yeah,
0: which will probably be sponsored by one of our rival companies to Disney, knowing your hat selections.
1: If I have internet, I mean, who knows?
0: I can't see. What hat are you wearing today? I can't see.
1: Bob Marley. Is it love? Is it love? That's yes.
0: Why did you say it like that? Why didn't you just say
1: I don't
0: Bob
1: know.
0: Marley?
1: I probably shouldn't be doing reggae. You know, but
0: yeah, I mean, I'd be careful. You only got 5 more minutes. It's been a tough day for you. Don't ruin it in the last.
1: That's true.
0: Don't ruin it in the last 5 minutes. Bills are 5.5-point favorite. Who you got?
1: Well, here's the thing, right? I'm not saying the Lions can slow Josh Allen down, but I think that game against Houston showed you that if it's not Josh Allen, there aren't a lot of ways for the Bills to win a close game. But I think they pull away in this one. Like, I wasn't impressed by the Lions against the Saints last week, Matt. They had the Saints at home. Saints could have converted a 2-point conversion to win that game. And you have a Bills team coming off a big road victory. So I think the Bills cover here. I think the Bills are a touchdown or more better than the Detroit Lions.
0: I agree with that. I'm going Buffalo to cover. It's going to be an amazing environment. I think the Bills come out ready to play. And remember, Thursday nights, just as something for the future, the home team is always the team to bet on. If you're at all split, take the home team because the short week, it's very tough to immediately go on the road, so I'll take Buffalo. Now, every week we're going to do our DraftKings college football parlay. Here's the way it's going to work. Myron is going to pick two games. I'm going to pick two games. We combine them into one four-teamer. Now, if you don't like Myron's two, I understand. But the goal is this is a team effort. So even though Myron's picks might be weaker, we still do it as part of the collective enjoyment of the show, Myron, right?
1: Yeah, why are you making people feel like mine won't be good, though?
0: Well, we'll know over time. I mean, we have picked games against each other for 8 straight years, and I've won for 8 straight years.
1: Yeah,
0: but I do believe in you that you can do well here. So what are the two games you're picking?
1: All right, my first game is going to be Buffalo at number 14, Penn State this weekend. Penn State, 41.5-point favorite. That is a gigantic number. The reason why I think Buffalo will cover, Penn State is coming off a game where they gave up almost 300 yards in a 27-9 win over Temple. Pete Limbo is a veteran head coach at Buffalo, been a head coach for 25 years at multiple stops. This is a team that was 5-0 and they scored 28 points or more. Just didn't do it enough, but I just don't think this is the kind of team that you're going to blow out like that. Give me Buffalo to cover here.
0: So you're taking Buffalo to cover the 41.5?
1: Yes.
0: Interesting first take. All right, what's the second one?
1: Well, but I mean, I think we went into this. You told me to look for a big spread. I think that's what
0: I didn't tell you that, no.
1: I think you did say that.
0: I'm almost 100% certain I didn't say that.
1: I'm almost certain you said it. Northern Iowa at number 18, Iowa. Iowa 40.5-point favorite. This is one of those games, Matt, when you look at regional games where you have the big school against the little brother, I can tell you in the Midwest – that's always a thing. All these Northern Iowa players who maybe dream one day of playing at Iowa or transferring to Iowa. I just don't think there's any way Iowa covers this. Give me Northern Iowa to cover this big spread because I think there's a lot of passion on the Northern Iowa side.
0: So your two choices this week are two teams that are over 40-point underdogs to cover.
1: Which is what you told me to do.
0: I did not tell you to do that. What
1: did you tell me to do?
0: I intentionally don't bet games like this. I just told you to pick two games against the spread.
1: I don't think you did that. But this is what I picked. For my first
0: okay. Two. All right. I take the exact opposite philosophy of you. I never pick games that have spreads that are that large. Instead, I like to pick games where there's a home favorite that I like, and I think the other team played well the last week and is getting too much love. Okay. So let's start with SMU at Louisville. Louisville's going to probably have the best football environment they'll have. SMU has ruined their season the last 2 years. Louisville is able to bounce back. They're a 1.5-point favorite, even though I can't stand Louisville. They're our rival. I think Louisville gets it done. Give me Louisville to cover the 1.5. And then my pick of the week, pick of the month, pick of the quarter.
1: Okay.
0: South Carolina is a 4-point favorite at home to Mississippi State. Give me South Carolina by 2 touchdowns. I think Mississippi State looked great last week, but I think it's a little bit of fool's gold. Anytime early in the season, a team starts off hotter than they should, you see it flip the week after. We saw it with Michigan last week, and they're coming back and winning. Give me South Carolina to cover the 4. It is my bet of September on DraftKings and DraftKings.com.
1: You really went out on a limb. 1.5-point favorite.
0: But the point is that you're supposed to win the game. The point is to
1: 4-point favorite.
0: Do you understand how spreads work?
1: Kamario Taylor at Mississippi State might be one of the more underrated quarterbacks in college football right now.
0: That's fine. Just telling you. South Carolina cover. So our parlay, for those of you keeping it at home, South Carolina, Louisville, Northern Iowa, and Buffalo.
1: Go for it.
0: You can guess which pick is which for those teams. Myron, that was a fun show today, even though your internet did not work
1: something
0: well.
1: Like that.
0: Thank you very much. Our good friends Freddie and Harry are next. Enjoy Thursday Night Football. We will be back tomorrow. This is Matt Myron right here on ESPN Radio. 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
2: 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Kickoff is set for 7:15. Well, FIBA announced today that Omaha and the CHI Health Center will be one of 3 American host sites for the FIBA Women's Volleyball World Cup in 2027. Omaha and Orlando will host pool play and round of 16 matches, while Anaheim will have the quarters, semis, and finals in 2027. Action begins on August the 20th. Well, the Nebraska volleyball team remains undefeated and for the first time in a while had an easy time with Creighton, holding them to 0-3-3 negative hitting percentage in a 25-13-15-19 victory. But Harper Murray also had a negative hitting percentage, and not everything was perfect. And Coach Danny Busboom Kelly knows that won't always be perfect, and there's plenty to work on.
3: Yeah, I think we have a lot of room to grow. That was not a pretty volleyball match.
2: The Huskers will be back in action when they take on 25th-ranked North Carolina coming up on Friday night at the Devaney Center. And then it is Florida Gulf Coast coming up on Sunday. And after that, the rescheduled match with Missouri on Wednesday. UNK and Hastings College were also winners yesterday. The Lopers will be at 13th-ranked Washburn on Saturday. And for Hastings, they go to second-ranked Concordia. A lot of Nebraska teams in this week's NAIA poll. As we take a look at Eastern Oregon, number 1, Concordia sitting at number 2. Northwestern of Iowa is 3rd. You have Morningside moving up to 14th. Midland is 15th. Bellevue is number 16 in this week's poll. Nebraska football continues their preparation for Saturday's game with North Dakota, coached by Eric Schmidt, who has a familiarity with Nebraska defensive coordinator Rob Orich, both at San Diego State.
4: Worked his way just through merit, through coaching at the University of South Dakota, at the University of Idaho, and at San Diego State, now at Nebraska. I think there's a lot of respect for guys who do it the right way, for guys that are there to help 18 to 23-year-olds become the best versions of themselves.
2: Saturday's game is at 6:15 here on ESPN. Meantime, UNK eager to get back on the field after back-to-back losses to open the season and now traveling to nationally ranked Emporia State. Head coach Ryan Hill.
5: We're going to go down to Emporia. They're 3-0. They're ranked 17th in the country. They're feeling really good about themselves, as they should. But, you know, for us, we got to be able to get on a bus. We got to be able to go out and play MIAA football how we need to play. And we need to play better than our first two games.
2: And for Hastings College, they'll be going to Waldorf. Big Ten basketball schedules were

0: Knight, Shelton is at Pleasanton, Sutton at Gibbon in the area. Also in Metro, it is Elkhorn at Gretna. Lincoln East is playing at Lincoln Standing Bear. Lincoln Northeast is at Bellevue East. Tomorrow, Kearney High will host undefeated Lincoln Southwest. You'll hear that on the Vibe 98.9. Kearney Catholic will host Central City on ESPN in Kearney. We will also have the Hastings-York game on News Channel Nebraska Television, along with St. Cecilia Amherst and St. Paul Donovan Trumbull on our Hastings network. The Grand Island game at Elkhorn North tomorrow has been moved up to 4 o'clock. There is some severe weather in eastern Nebraska in the forecast tomorrow. Tri-City softball teams are in action tonight. And in volleyball, Kearney hosting Seward, Adams Central and Central City are at Central Catholic, St. Cecilia hosting Fillmore Central, and defending state champion Amherst is at Lincoln Lutheran tonight here.
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3: Late Wednesday night, a report out of nowhere surfaced that LSU had placed starting quarterback Sam Leavitt on the injury report with a doubtful designation, meaning 25% chance at playing on Saturday in the biggest game of the year, ABC, 7:30 p.m. Eastern, against Ole Miss. Now, that in itself caused a tremendous amount of conversation all day here on ESPN Radio. Why? Well, we didn't doubt Leavitt. We're not saying he's not hurt or is hurt, but we do doubt his head coach, Lane Kiffin. Because anything that seems mysterious that Lane Kiffin is involved in, we all raise the antenna and we all sit back and say, well, what is really going on? Kiffin has brought this upon himself. Every single thing that you anticipate could go wrong with him, or you think, I'm not sure that that's on the up and up, is justified based on a decade worth of actions from the head coach of LSU. Speaking of college football head coaches, another blow to an all-timer. We'll get to that in 60 seconds.
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3: Bill Belichick's stay at North Carolina thus far has been, what I've said, a work in progress. Year one, not great. Off-field controversies, personal life, significant other, son, best friend in football, so to speak, and Michael Lombardi is the general manager. There's been a lot of controversy, needless to say. Today, we learn that Belichick's son, Steve Belichick, resigned from his position as defensive coordinator. While I am certainly not going to speculate on that, and I wish him the best, I am going to group that with Michael Lombardi, the resignation of the general manager, the one that Belichick brought in. And there's two resignations with people very close to Coach Belichick. If you don't know, I will tell you, I'm a Belichick super fan. I think he's the greatest football coach to ever live. But he is now in a position where he has to win in order to be able to clean up his program. And if he doesn't win, he may not get the opportunity to clean up his program.
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1: I'm Christine Lisi. Steve Belichick has resigned as North Carolina's defensive coordinator amid the conclusion of an internal investigation into the football program's culture under his father, Bill, the head coach. The university said the probe revealed isolated disregard for values and standards of conduct. NFL Week 2 kicks off tonight with the Bills hosting the Lions. Buffalo scored 36 points against one of the league's best defenses in Week 1, Houston, with four total touchdowns from quarterback Josh Allen. So how might Allen and company excel against Detroit's D tonight? Bussin' with the Boys host, Will Compton.
2: Detroit giving up all those explosives against the Saints last week. Josh Allen lives in that category of explosives and throwing the ball downfield. And two, like trying to beat him with his legs, too, it's going to be interesting to see how the defense tries to adjust if they throw in more zone because they just love to run man coverage. And when you're back to the quarterback, like Josh Allen's the, outside of who, Lamar Jackson, the toughest in the business to get to the ground.
1: Will Compton on the goal licks. Patriots running back Travion Henderson proclaimed himself good to go for Sunday against Pittsburgh. He missed the season opener with an ankle injury.
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4: Hey, it's Dave Greek with New Channel Nebraska. Coming up tonight on NCN, firefighters attending to a small structure fire in Sherman County. Plus, high schoolers picking up after a volleyball match without being asked to. And, of course, we'll talk about the Huskers as they get ready for North Dakota.
5: 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This is Horning Mike from Counts Customs. 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
12: Some overtime. Vogue's with us. Brendan Vogel and Brandon L. Vogel on Twitter. 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Nebraska sweeps Creighton. Fair to say a down Creighton squad this year, but it's a Creighton squad that Vogues has always tested Nebraska a bit. What do you think of Nebraska volleyball right now? Are we looking at a team that's, dare I say, not wore out, but just kind of been going and going and going? Do they need a breather? There's not any breathers on the horizon, but how do you view the performance last night?
13: Pretty sharp last night. I think Creighton will be a good team this season. They're replacing their 500-5-5 after last night. A team replacing a ton off a squad that went to the Elite Eight a year ago, and they're kind of going through some growing pains. They've also played a brutal schedule, so they were number 20 in the AVCA rankings this week, and that feels pretty true to, I think, where they are, no matter what the record is. So for Nebraska to hold a team that I think, as we get to, we get to November, December, we're going to look at Creighton as pretty good, as a top 25 team still. For Nebraska not to allow them to get 20 points in any of the three sets, pretty impressive. That was the big thing for me. I mean, Nebraska also hit 390, so they had a pretty good day defensively as well. But it was more defense for me that stood out. 19 blocks, and I think Creighton had like 90 swings. So 1 in 10 of those was getting sent back. Pretty good stuff from the Huskers. Do they need a break? They haven't shown any adverse effects yet. So far I think they'll keep on moving. Got a couple more tough matches this weekend, and then we'll be into the meat of it.
14: Well, and what's pretty spectacular is the way Nebraska can rotate people in from their bench, and you don't really notice a change on the floor.
13: You really don't. And I mean, like, Nebraska's always been pretty deep, but I think philosophically, Danny Busboom Kelly came to Nebraska a year ago with, you know, kind of a unique willingness to go to the bench quickly in some cases if she saw something she didn't like or just thought they needed a change. And they're really utilizing all of the talent they have. Like, you know, we talk about it, a lot of people in the volleyball world talk about it, about Nebraska's second six being probably a top 10 team in the country, which is great. It's a cool luxury to have, but if you never see those second six, how much of an edge is it? And I don't get the sense. I get the sense Nebraska's maximizing that edge rather than letting it just kind of languish there on the bench.
12: Vogues, are you sad that you weren't in the rail yard for a free beer last night?
13: I'm always sad if that's the setup. But pretty cool. Pretty cool event from John Rothstein. You know, he made the pledge and backed it up. And I saw, you know, photos and things on social media from it. Saw the total on the bar tab, which was about, like, because I was thinking about that on leading up to the event. I'm like, how much is this going to run? 14K was about double what I thought it might get to. So credit to John. Credit to Husker fans for showing up, though we all knew that they would, of course.
12: Think about that, man. You bartended. I mean, 14 grand in beer and bottles, and we're not talking, you know, the old Johnny Walker Blue. I mean, no one was going top shelf. It was college folks and Husker basketball fans that are Busch, Coors, Bud Light.
14: Well, let's be honest.
12: Maybe Miller High Life.
14: As you look at the economy, though, the Busch, the Bud, the Miller High Life, all those things, the price ain't what it was 5 years ago.
12: I get it, but that's 14 grand off of, you know, non-craft beer is impressive.
13: it is. When I was in college, don't ask me how I know this, I still remember that, like, a case of Busch Light bottles was, I think, $11.99. So
12: yeah.
13: 14 divided by 11.99. You're looking like 1,200 cases of Busch Light bottles. If it was just that,
12: how much?
13: That's pretty good. I don't think attendance was, well, 1,200 times 24, because everybody only got one free beer. That would be 30,000 people.
12: Don't know that it was that, but I think it was a two drink. Minimum last night.
14: Maximum or minimum?
12: Well, maximum. Forgive me.
14: Thank you. Two-drink minimum. Sick. Thanks, John Rothstein.
12: But, I, you know, we look at Notre Dame, Nebraska. Nebraska fans 26 years ago, I think, quadrupled that 14 grand in South Bend. You were there for that, correct?
13: I was there for that, yep. Made the drive from Hastings, Nebraska to South Bend, and what an experience it was. Still think about it pretty fondly, and I was of course excited to see Nebraska and Notre Dame getting together again. We remember the 2000 series, but long history between the two programs. In fact, beating Notre Dame kind of put Nebraska on the map long ago. Kind of took it as a hint that playoff expansion is coming.
12: Yep.
13: Which I'm not afraid of. I'm not really opposed to in most regards. So all in all, a pretty cool bit of news for a Wednesday.
12: It's all good. Vogues,
14: Before we get you out, I do have the question. If Nebraska were to keep on scheduling some premier home and home series, is there a school in college football that would be at the top of your list in terms of you want to go see it, you want to go visit it, you want to see Nebraska play there?
13: Yeah, I want to drive 2 hours up the road and watch them play at Tennessee. A game I've been wanting I've been looking forward to for a decade, and it got jettisoned. So that would be up there. Really, like any home and home in the SEC, I say this all the time, Nebraska just doesn't play down there. Like they haven't, they don't. Like Nebraska, Georgia would be amazing. Nebraska, Ole Miss would be great. So any of those would be pretty high on my list.
14: I want to see that freaking eagle fly around the stadium. Give me Auburn.
12: Okay. Well, I mean, it was Bo Jackson's freshman year. I think they went down there and smoked them, killed them.
13: They played at Auburn. They played at LSU in South Carolina, and but South Carolina was independent then. So that's it. Those are the SEC stadiums Nebraska's visited.
12: It's something that we need to keep talking to Mr. Troy about. Vogues, we'll talk on Saturday, bud. Good write up as always. Appreciate your time, man.
13: Thanks, guys. Have a good one.
12: There he is, Brandon Vogel with us from Cow to Read. Get subscribed to Cow to Read. Good stuff from him and Aaron Sorensen. Always love their Husker coverage, not only football hoops, but volleyball is just tremendous coverage. We will, about 15-minute warning, we'll get the playoff thought/bowl game takeaway that Brett McMurphy wrote about. Get Gary Barnett's take on things. What's he think of Calandria through two games? Do rapid fire with Barney as well, and we are going to unveil Barney's best. Coach will give us his top five power ranking with each week, who he thinks is, those four buys and just maybe right on the outside looking in as we look forward to North Dakota as the Fighting Hawks. And I know that's their name for a while, but I still have a hard time spitting it out.
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12: 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Big thanks to Rick and the crew for teaming up here with the Average Joes. The place to be in college football, though, and I think 500,000 are invading Oxford, it's Elijah's second home, is going to be Saturday night, Ole Miss and LSU. Some gamesmanship, we think, with Sam Levitt and his availability. I know he's got a bit of a dinged shoulder, but, I mean, it isn't Jordan flu game, I don't think. So he better play and play well. Chambliss is tremendous. He's a difference maker. I haven't quite decided for tomorrow's forecast where I'm going to go. But you wonder about it being almost like the revenge overtakes you, like the red out round the world for Nebraska fans v. Texas. You wanted to beat them so bad, shove it to them so bad that you just don't play your game.
14: And I've worried about this game from an Ole Miss point of view. If they can't get it done in front of the home crowd at Vaught Hemingway, whenever there is so much emotion going down, it's the guy who left you in the dead of the night during your playoff run last year, and now it's your chance at revenge. Can this be a game that if they don't get it done, does it derail their season?
12: I don't think so, because honestly, if you were going to get derailed, you would have been a mess in the playoffs. And think of the they were playing that level of competition from a payroll standpoint.
14: Well, and the thing was, anyway, was their team stayed together. They're still a great team, and they had a reason.
12: They were galvanized.
14: They had a reason to band together, and as you say, be galvanized through that playoff run. Some of the guys are off. Some of their former teammates are now playing for LSU.
12: It's getting served.
14: It's the guy you hate across the sideline. It's probably the game that you've had circled all offseason as your reason for offseason motivation. That little extra bit that gets you through that final rep, that final set, that final sprint. Is thinking
12: Dad
14: about,
12: thought it was our fault, so he left us.
14: Is Lane Kiffin, he's coming to town September 19th. That's why you do all the extra work. Can it derail you from an emotions point of view if the game that you've had circled for 9 months now doesn't go in your way? I'd worry about that if I was Ole Miss.
12: It's a game in the standings that wants to position yourself for the league and for sure playoff. But on the bigger scale, it is how much validation do you put into it? I want to prove him wrong. It was a mistake for him to leave us. We're going to show him. It's an interesting psychology job for Golding this Saturday. Hey, I'm good enough. I have the job. See, I beat the guy who left at night. I mean, there's a whole bunch of storylines with this and two amazing quarterbacks. Starting five shout-outs here.
20: Where's our starting line? The first five, let's roll! It's the Average Joe Sports Show!
12: Uncle Larry across the finish line. Brian Snitley, part of the Boulder Peace Treaty. NASCAR Eric, good to have you. Corn Raider is in. And then Patrick checks in. Jeff Snitley, part of Roll Call and the Boulder Peace Treaty. Arlo and Top Jimmy. Tuck is here. Tuck says, what's up? Timster is in. Duck and Rocco. Our Ringer. Love seeing our Ringer in. Along with Tad. Tad wants some power football Saturday night. Tad and Cali, totally agree with you. Want to see Nebraska line up and try and run it. James throwing shade at Colorado. Anonymous is in. Anonymous does say if there was a 24-team playoff, think about some of Nebraska's past teams. Brian is in as part of the starting five. Red Wine and Fear the Farm. Also, Mike is here. Hour two, Coach Barnett coming up next.
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23: They didn't cover themselves in glory last week against Louisiana Tech. The offense was a little bit sluggish, and you have to wonder, was this a part of the explanation as to why that was? Sam Levitt having a sore throwing shoulder, that's one of the reports that's floating around there out in the ether. And so I'm curious to know if this is real and whether or not Lane Kiffin feels like going against this Ole Miss offense with Trinidad Chambliss and Kewon Lacy, if he's not better served, going with one of the healthier quarterbacks that's in his stable. I don't know that to be the case, but when you're going eye to eye with one of the Heisman Trophy favorites, I don't know that I'm going to trust that to a redshirt freshman or a sophomore. You need Sam Leavitt to be out there on the field. And so despite the doubtful designation, I have a hard time believing that the Arizona State transfer ain't going to be under center for LSU on Saturday night.
0: Okay, all signed up. 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
6: I'm Christine Lisi. A second resignation at North Carolina's football program this month. 2 weeks ago, it was GM Michael Lombardi, and today, defensive coordinator Steve Belichick resigned amid the conclusion into the football program's culture under head coach Bill, his father. School said the probe revealed isolated disregard for values and standards of conduct. This all leaves the reins at UNC to Bill Belichick.

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3: Hey, good afternoon, everyone. I'm Doug Duda with a sports update on ESPN. Your home for the National Football League. Should be a great one tonight. The Detroit Lions in Buffalo to take on the Bills. Kickoff is set for 7:15. Well, some exciting news for Omaha and Nebraska. FIBA announced today that part of the 2027 FIBA Women's Volleyball World Cup will be played in Omaha. It starts on August the 20th. Omaha and Orlando will host pool play in round of 16 matches, while Anaheim will then host the quarters, semis, and finals in 2027. Well, Nebraska volleyball now 8-0 and a little bit easier match against Creighton than they've had recently, getting the sweep 25-13, 15-19, holding the 20th-ranked Jays to negative hitting percentage. Head coach Danny Busboom Kelly says their stronger serving has definitely been a key early in the season.
4: We served really tough. I thought we changed depths really well. You saw us get some aces short. You know, that certainly helps the defense. And our backcourt was really good. And I thought we picked up the junk. We talked about that. Just, you know, they're going to get some kills. But if we can take care of the tips and junk, then we'll be in a great spot. So we executed that part of our defense plan.
3: The Huskers will host 25th-ranked North Carolina tomorrow night, Florida Gulf Coast Sunday afternoon, and the makeup game with Missouri is set for Wednesday night at 6. UNK and Hastings College were both winners yesterday and have nationally ranked opponents on the road on Saturday. The 7th-ranked Lopers will be at 13th-ranked Washburn, while 10-2 Hastings will be at 2nd-ranked Concordia. Concordia only behind Eastern Oregon in this week's NAIA poll. Northwestern of Iowa now sits in the number 3 slot. Morningside is 14th. Midland is 15th, also from Nebraska. Bellevue sitting at number 16. The Nebraska football team continues their preparations for the matchup with North Dakota coming up on Saturday night. And Rob Orich, who has been at a variety of levels of college football, knows that they cannot take this team lightly.
5: If you know anything about this region of football, you know every Dakota team you play is going to be ready to compete. You know, he comes from that background as well. He played at North Dakota. Tremendous pride in the product they put on the field. Have a lot of respect for them. I think you're going to see a prepared football team that's ready to prove that they can compete with anyone nationally. They've had 3 blowout wins this year against, I would say, lesser competition than what they are. But I think they're excited to prove what they can do on the main stage.
3: Meantime, UNK and Hastings College both on the road this weekend. The Lopers at 17th-ranked Emporia State. Hastings will be playing at Waldorf. The Big Ten announced the men's and women's basketball schedules last night for Nebraska. Their first conference game will be Wednesday, December 2nd, hosting Ohio State. Then they go to Penn State the following week. The rest of the season for the conference games, of course, are after Christmas. Nebraska will get Michigan State back in on January the 2nd, a Saturday, and defending national champion Michigan rolls in Tuesday, January the 5th. It's the first time a defending national champion has come to Lincoln since 2009. 6 of Nebraska's 9 games in January are against teams that reached at least the Sweet 16. For the women, their first conference home game will be against Washington. They also head back out west. The Trojans of USC have the return of National Player of the Year candidate Juju Watkins. And then, of course, UCLA, they'll play them in back-to-back games the first week of January. The Tri-City Storm open their season tomorrow against Dubuque in Chicago, 12 noon, as part of the USHL Fall Classic. A very young team for second-year head coach John Torchetti, and only 3 of them were on the roster last year. He says at this Fall Classic, there's a lot of eyes on the youngsters, and they have to perform as a team, not individuals.
6: For the younger guys, I think that exposed to them, again, they're going to learn. Like this weekend here, they're all going to be, you know, running around because, you know, all the scouts are and every college is going to be here too, NHL and all the colleges. So you're probably going to have like 200 scouts in the building. So they're all going to try and do it all on their own. They're going to learn a valuable lesson this weekend.
3: The Storm will then be home next weekend. High school football tonight. Shelton is at Pleasanton. Sutton is at Gibbon. Tomorrow's Grand Island game at Elkhorn North has been moved up to 4 o'clock. And keep an eye on that. There are the potential of storms in the eastern third of the state. So maybe some other changes. We have plenty of games on our radio networks. Kearney Catholic Central City is on ESPN in Kearney, along with the St. Cecilia Amherst game in Hastings. Also, KHAS Donovan Trumbull will be taking on St. Paul on the Vibe 98.9. Kearney gets undefeated Lincoln Southwest. And tomorrow on News Channel Nebraska Television, Hastings is at York. Softball teams

0: To hear more, visit dan.democrat. 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
7: Back with you here on the Average Joe Sports Show. We'll get some Danny Burke thoughts on the NFL tonight and the weekend. 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Let's talk some money with Danny Burke at Danny Burke 5. Pride of Chicago, how we doing? How was week one? How we feeling about week two NFL-wise? Good to see you, man.
8: Good to see you guys as well. Doing great. Yeah, you know, NFL week one actually worked out very well for us. We ended up 6-2 from Thursday on, so hoping to keep the momentum rolling. And who would have thunk it? Not only that, but the Bears won. Packers lost. What more could I ask for?
9: Not only did the Bears win,
7: they covered.
9: The Bears hung half a hundred.
8: I mean, 59 points. Look, if you watch that game, they're going to need to score that much every game because of how terrible their defense is. But Ben Johnson said he wanted the highest scoring offense in the league history, and not a bad way to kick things off by dropping 59, but it's certainly going to be a much different challenge against Brian Flores' defense this week. But man, I mean, look, you know, this is year 200 Ben Johnson and Caleb Williams emerging into the star that he was perceived to be as a number one draft pick. So I'm excited on that side of the ball. Again, defense is very scary in the wrong ways, but we'll hope the offense can do enough to overcome that.
9: It's Danny Burke with us here, Burke's Best Bets on the Average Joe Sports Show. And Danny, as we look ahead to tonight, Thursday night football, it's a game I said back in hour one. I wish it was on a Sunday because Thursday night football sometimes gets weird. The teams don't have enough prep time for these games, but it's a matchup that will draw eyes to the television screen. It's the Detroit Lions heading to Buffalo as the Bills kick off their, I guess, future in their new stadium. And I'm seeing the Bills as 5.5-point favorites.
8: Yeah, this thing opened, I think, around 3.5, so massive movement toward Buffalo. And a trend that backs it up, and I'm not the biggest trend guys, unless it's kind of something like this where it really does have some meat behind it here. And it's teams off an overtime game, then going on the road in a short week. Obviously, the Lions had their overtime game, and now they're going to Buffalo on the short week, like you said, for Thursday Night Football. They're 6-25 ATS since 2000 in that situation, but 3-16 ATS on the road specifically given that situation. So if you want to go into the trends, You want to go into the line movement, then it appears that Buffalo's the right side. And in general, I do think they're the right side. And it's not even because of what we witnessed last week with Detroit. While it was a sloppy game and one that got way blown out of proportion, it's early. I think they'll be fine. They'll get in a groove. They have the league's easy schedule. I was talking to you guys about it. I mean, this is a team that, you know, I took for their win total over because they have the easiest strength of schedule in the NFL. And while it wasn't pretty in week one, they still got the job done ultimately. And this was always going to be their hardest game of the year. And I think it'll live up to that. They'll lose this spot, and so be it. But I didn't end up pulling the trigger on the side. Again, if you had to play something on the side, I would go with Buffalo. But ultimately, I went with a prop here, and I took Josh Allen 20-plus completions, or rather, sorry, 21-plus completions, over 20.5 completions, however you're reading it, depending on what outlet you're utilizing. But last week against the league's best defense in the Houston Texans, Josh Allen went 20 of 29, threw for over 330 yards, 69% completion rate, and 2 touchdowns. Now, you may be thinking, well, then why would you go back to the well? He stayed under it against Houston. Well, it's because what was really noteworthy is to see that they only had possession of the ball 39.5% of the time. Yet, even against the league's best defense last year, he still was incredibly efficient, going 20 of 29. This should be probably close to as high of a scoring game, except the difference is at home, Buffalo having the advantage with the lines in that short week scenario will probably have this time of possession more closer to 50-50 or majority in favor of Buffalo. And if that's going to be the case, you could probably get one more completion out of Josh Allen against the Lions secondary that last week finished 20th in dropback success rate, 16th in dropback EPA. Tyler Shuck threw 56 times, completed 35 of them. I don't think that's going to happen, but just goes to show they're vulnerable in that regard. And they were much better against the run. So I think we're going to see more out of Allen and at least 21 completions tonight.
7: 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Danny, any more NFL props or thoughts? Any other games you got circled? Bears get to host the Vikings, Eagles, Titans, Broncos trying to bounce back against the Jags, and you've got Dallas and DC, Colts and Chiefs. Did you clean up on KC Monday night?
8: It's funny. I took Kenneth Walker 16 plus rush attempts. And right when he came out of the gate with 4 straight runs, I'm like, oh, let's go. Because usually it's got to be a sweat, especially if it's that high. And, you know, I wasn't even that high in the Kenneth Walker acquisition. And it wasn't to knock him. He's a Super Bowl MVP here. It's just Kansas City for quite some time hasn't really emphasized the usage of their running back. And it seems like that's where running backs have gone to die. But my goodness, what a performance. Yeah, sorry, Elijah. That was tough. I mean, you got to think Davis Webb's going to be out of a job sooner rather than later if they put up another stinker like that. I mean, Sean Payton's got way too big of an ego and just talent to let that continue to happen. But who knows? Again, it's the first week of the season. Outside of, I've got no interest in the Broncos, I'll say that much. Jags looked really good. It was the Browns, but it still could be for real. I am looking at the Patriots -4 on the hook. I took a little piece of earlier this week, -115. The Steelers looked awful against the Falcons last week. And again, you know, no team is as good or as bad as they were the week before, especially in week one. But they ended up dead last in offensive success rate, 30th in EPA. I'm not big in the acquisition of Mike McCarthy, and I'm certainly not big in Aaron Rodgers, as old as he is, still being their quarterback and barely getting a dub against Cooper Rush and the Falcons, who are also dealing with still injuries with Cooper Rush. So you're playing the Patriots if you're the Steelers, who finished last week 8th in success rate allowed. They have extra time to prep off the long week because they played on Wednesday. Steelers defense really isn't that good still from last year, so I think this is a good spot for the Patriots to bounce back. So I like them 4.5. Another prop I will say that I was looking at yesterday, haven't hammered it home just yet, but I think one that's worthy to keep an eye on is Baker Mayfield and his passing props. More specifically, I would look at his over 1.5 touchdowns. The Browns were given up. I mean, you could go any direction, really, but just to throw some of the stats. I mean, the Browns gave up 13 yards per completion. They ranked dead last in dropback EPA, 31st in dropback success rate, gave up 4 passing touchdowns. Baker only over 1.5 was like -115. His completions was 19.5. Passing yards, I think, was in the low 220s. Last week, Baker against the Bengals defense that was bad last year, but still should be a little bit better. He was efficient. 23 of 28, 216. No passing touchdowns and no picks. He did have the one rushing touchdown, and the defense contributed to a score, a couple of field goals, and they put up 27 points. So, look, the long story of it is the Browns just absolutely stink, and the weaker part of their defense is the secondary. This is a must-win spot for the Bucs, because if you can't win this game, you ain't a playoff team. I don't care that it's week two. They should be able to handle business, and Baker should look like a stud back there. So I'd look at really any of his props, but especially his passing touchdowns.
9: Danny, 15 seconds before I get you out. Nebraska minus 24.5 against North Dakota.
8: Nebraska wins, but North Dakota keeps it close. I'll play the pessimistic card a little bit, but Big Red still gets the job done and stays undefeated.
9: A win's a win.
7: Host of On the Record, Danny Burke at Danny Burke 5, Burke's Best Bets, burksbeat.com, Pride of Chicago with us. Danny, thanks for running it down for us today, bud. Have a good weekend.
8: Of course, fellas. Take care.
7: There he is, Danny Burke. And good stuff there, specifically the research on your Thursday night football options. Steak and a beer time, Elijah, when we come back here to wind down a Thursday.
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2: 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Hastings College is at Waldorf at 1. In volleyball, Nebraska will host North Carolina Friday at 7. Florida Gulf Coast Sunday at noon. The makeup game with Missouri is Wednesday. Creighton will host Kansas State Friday night, and defending national champion Texas A&M Sunday afternoon at 4. 7th-ranked UNK is at 13th-ranked Washburn Saturday at 6. Hastings College volleyball is at 2nd-ranked Concordia Saturday. And in soccer, Nebraska will be hosting Washington Sunday afternoon. UNK begins conference play at Emporia State Friday and Rogers State Sunday. And the Hastings College soccer teams will be at Briarcliff Saturday. And that's a Sports Minute.
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7: Right. Right.
9: Yeah. Assuming. It's a big assumption.
7: Assuming. We just got pounded with rain much of the 4 o'clock hour.
9: We got Dana Holgerson driving over to come kick our butts after mentioning...
7: Don't you try to jinx me!
9: Has that improved?
7: Rain, no problem. Lightning, big issue.
9: Tomorrow night is the night to really look at the forecast. That's where I'm at with Nebraska weather, especially this time of year. We are still holding steady. Oh! Chance of rain now I'm seeing at 60% for Saturday evening, with a chance of thunderstorms. And a chance of thunderstorms after midnight. But on the bright side, lows or highs in the low 70s, lows in the low 60s.
7: Yep, going to be
9: it's good weather, assuming there's no rain.
7: All right, it is steak and a beer time with the Bills and the Lions. Is this a certainty, the overs, 54.5?
9: I wouldn't say a certainty.
7: No.
9: Thursday night football leads to sloppiness, grossness, turnovers, running the damn ball.
7: Minimal points.
9: Sometimes. Or it leads to scoring explosions.
7: What side of the fence are you going with? You go in Detroit, you go in Buffalo. Danny made a very compelling argument on just what Detroit has been.
9: I like Detroit plus 5.5.
7: I'll give you 3.5.
9: Detroit plus 3.5?
7: No, I will give you Detroit and lay the 3.5.
9: Why would you do that whenever the line's 5.5?
7: Because I don't want to give you 5.5.
9: That's the Vegas number.
7: No, the Vegas number was 3.5, as Danny.
9: And what is it right now?
7: Pointed out.
9: What is it right now?
7: My phone says it's now, but now it's Buffalo minus 2.5.
9: That's not true. You just lied to me.
7: That's not true.
9: You better be in the confessional booth this weekend, Schmitty.
7: I'm Lutheran. We don't have those.
9: I'll meet you in the middle. I'll do four and a half. I'll do 4.5 for you.
7: Really? I will give you the 5.5. I was just jacking with you.
9: I'll do 4.5. I'm that confident. This is a field goal game.
7: Okay. I will give you 4.5. Look at you tease it down.
9: The art of the deal.
7: While you're at it.
9: Big-time negotiator over here.
7: Well, I'll take less than what Vegas is willing to give me for this cheapo Schmidt.
9: I feel good about the Lions. A couple reasons. The people think the Saints are worse than they are.
7: No.
9: The Saints are a decent football team this year. The Lions were in control of that game for three quarters. Tyler Shuck took over in the fourth quarter. Mm-hmm. I believe more what I saw from the first three quarters from the Lions. Their secondary is not good, and that concerns me, but because it's Thursday night football, I think the Lions hang close in this one. They lose, but it's 24-21.
7: Okay, we'll see. Steak and a beer tomorrow. Graduate tomorrow. And excited to talk some more ball with you. Thanks for hanging out, spending time. Always subscribe with the Average Joe.
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21: Christine Lisi, this just in. Bills standout defensive tackle Ed Oliver sustained a hip injury during warmups and will not play in the team's home opener tonight against the Lions. Buffalo is coming off a 36-31 win against one of the teams, the NFL's best defenses, Houston, with four total touchdowns from quarterback Josh Allen. So how might Allen and company excel against Detroit's D tonight? Busting with the Boys host, Will Compton.
22: Detroit giving up all those explosives against the Saints last week. Josh Allen lives in that category of explosives and throwing the ball downfield. And two, like trying to beat him with his legs, too, it's going to be interesting to see how the defense tries to adjust if they throw in more zone because they just love to run man coverage. And when you're back to the quarterback, like Josh Allen's the, outside of who, Lamar Jackson, the toughest in the business to get to the ground.
21: Will Compton on the goal licks. Patriots running back Travion Henderson proclaimed himself good to go Sunday against Pittsburgh. He missed the season opener with an ankle injury. The Rams hopeful that defensive tackle Aaron Donald will be able to play against the Giants on Monday Night Football.

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3: Harry Douglas is doing Get Up in the Morning starting at 8 a.m. And That Boy Bad is in full effect. You best to believe that you going to make it tomorrow on Get Up. I'm going to make sure I put on a heck of a show for you.
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2: True.
3: I'm going to spit facts. And I'm going to bring the damn energy. 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
2: Do you really need that early?
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2: Oh, good Lord. 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
3: Oh, full throttle.
2: Your heart rate's going to be a 200. You're the only person I know that could literally make espresso nervous.
3: Pedal to the metal.
0: This is Freddie and Harry.

0: fight like hell. And when you get too tired to fight, let somebody else fight for you. 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
1: 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This one's a fighter. Because of all the donations, mine is one of the lives that's been saved.
2: One, two, three.
3: Never give up.
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